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2: The president has dismissed concerns from tech industry leaders who warn of a needed slowdown of AI development and government regulation. AI is expected to be among the major topics discussed between President Trump and Chinese President Xi Jinping at a state visit later this week.
3: Fox's Jared Halpern at the White House. Former Vice President Kamala Harris in Michigan this afternoon in support of Senate candidate Abdullah Syed.
4: Harris back in campaign mode, arriving at a black-led Detroit midwife center for a roundtable discussion about black maternal health. The sub-agenda was politics and generating support for Michigan's Democratic Senate nominee Abdullah Syed, who did poorly with black voters in his surprise primary victory.
5: Because on this subject, I know he will be a champion. And I have a right to say that.
4: His Republican opponent, Mike Rogers, released a statement reading, "Desperate times call for desperate measures. And Abdul is so desperate that he's parachuting Kamala Harris into Michigan to save his flailing campaign."
3: Fox's Mike Tobin in Detroit. 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
3: An ex-teacher and coach in Minnesota charged for a sex assault that took place decades ago.
8: David Arthur Rome faces two counts of criminal sexual conduct for allegedly assaulting a student between 1985 and 1988. Rome was a teacher and wrestling coach at an academy for the deaf in Faribault. The unnamed male victim reported the assault last year. Investigators found Rome living in Tennessee on supervised release from a federal conviction. In an interview, Rome was shown a team photo with him and the alleged victim in it. He said he was the coach, but could not remember who the students were in the photo. Officials in Rice County, Minnesota are asking for a warrant to arrest Rome across state lines. Gernal Scott, Fox News.
3: A food delivery service paying a huge settlement after admitting it underpaid drivers.
9: DoorDash will pay $131.5 million to resolve New York City's investigation into company's compliance with its minimum pay law. DoorDash admitted fault, saying, simply put, we screwed up, and its mistakes meant some Dashers were underpaid or paid late. It will pay more than $12 million to affected delivery drivers on its platform and $83 million to resolve a disagreement with the city how drivers' pay is figured. DoorDash also will set up an internal control system and reporting structure with regulators and appoint a compliance officer. Ginny Coselda, Fox News.
3: Google has been fined €403 million, the equivalent of more than $564 million, for breaching the EU's privacy rules by mishandling users' location data after Ireland's Data Protection Commission found it unlawfully processed data in its web and app activity and location history settings. Google said it has since upgraded its policy. I'm Lee Silicera. This is Fox News.
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0: CNN.com. Still got reports of widespread power outages between Eagle and Star, causing all kinds of problems for the drive home this afternoon. If you come across an intersection and the traffic signals are out, treat that like a four-way stop. Outbound connector, still seeing some slow stuff approaching the Flying Y. Westbound I-84 is still really heavy, and so from Orchard through the Merge, busy traffic from Eagle Road all the way to Garrity.
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0: From the CBS 2 Weather Center, no rain in the forecast the rest of the week, but we've got pretty warm temperatures for the first few days of fall. Tomorrow will be in the mid-80s with sunny skies. Thursday will warm up to the low 90s. We'll be back to the low 80s on Friday. And our highs this weekend will be around 70 with more clouds and windy conditions.
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4: According to the Idaho Press, with less than 2 months before the 2026 midterm elections, election officials across Idaho mailed the first round of mail-in ballots to voters.
3: If you're talking about it.
4: According to our TV partners at CBS 2, the case against the man accused of kidnapping and sexually abusing a 15-year-old girl in Star moves forward to district court later this month.
3: We're talking about it.
5: When you're sharing an audience attendance, like, wow, look at all these kids who showed up to hear Erica speak, and leaving out the part that they were kind of forced to be there because it's a school assembly. So this person writes 500 plus outstanding high school student attendees at the Turning Point USA Club America tour stop at Nampa Christian School this morning.
3: This is the Nate Shellman Show on the News and Talk of Idaho, KBOI, Boise.
6: Okay. We're going to have some serious fun today. Okay, maybe you're not. I am. I'm going to have some serious fun today. I'm going to make Sophie do a whole bunch of stuff with an elected official in studio, and we're both going to time her and see how difficult it is for her, for her farmfrau mind, brain.
4: I'm actually really excited about this.
6: To change her name, because she got married. She got married. It's not Harmon anymore, and not everybody can fit Snickelfritz on a driver's license, but she did.
4: I do have a long last name now, actually, but it's very pretty, so.
6: No, stop it.
4: I'm just really happy.
6: Ugh, you're disgusting. Apparently, there's a talking head that's really mad about school assemblies. At a Christian school. Let me say it again. She's mad about, and by the way, she's not the only one mad about it. The Statesman. Wow. Scott McIntosh needs a Snickers.
4: I couldn't get in to read that article, but I have some questions for some people about it.
6: Scott McIntosh needs a beach, a bang, and a beer. I mean, honestly, he needs, honestly, man.
4: If you're a parent, though, that's upset about this, can you please text in? Just, like, text in, and when we do, like, a deep dive conversation about it, I want you to call in. Because I have questions about it, because...
6: I'm going to take it the other way.
4: Okay.
6: If you have a kid in school, if you have a kid that goes to school right now, 208-336-3700. I don't care what school your kid goes to. If your kid goes to a school. Any school. Don't tell me what school.
4: Probably not homeschooled, though.
6: Don't even tell me your kid's name. Don't even tell me your kid's name. If your kid goes to a public school, private school, charter school, 208-336-3700. 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If you have a grandkid that goes to school right now, 208-336-3700. I just want to prove something to myself, which is 99% of the content that's of this show is I have a theory, and I use you guys to either prove it or disprove it. That's all. That's all I do. I have a theory, and you guys are my willing participants, because you have to call in to be a part of it. I have to segment some of it because I have to be discriminating on some, because I want to be, this is a flaw with me, I want to be somewhat close to scientifically true. So when I ask a question about Christians, I only want Christians to call in. When I ask a question about Democrats, I only want Democrats to call in. So on and so forth. Does this person want to change their name?
4: No, I don't think so.
6: Okay. Or is your name already changed and you're just not telling us because you committed a crime years ago and now you're in witness protection?
7: Yeah, I'm a little scared to throw my name out there.
6: Nope, you know what? How about, I'm going to call you, I'm going to call you Bertha.
7: Okay.
6: Just go with it. Bertha.
7: Okay, I'll go with it.
6: Yeah, and listen, Bertha, it's really simple. Bertha, you have a kid in school. Does your kid go to Nampa Christian?
7: Yes.
6: Okay, now it's... Hey, did your kid... Did you know who was coming to speak at your kid's school?
7: Yes, I did.
6: Did you want your kid seeing that speaker?
7: Absolutely.
6: Got it. Thank you, Bertha. That's it. Simple question.
7: Yes. Yep. Okay, I have more if you wanted it.
6: I mean...
4: I have a question.
6: Oh, geez.
4: Or your child feel like they were forced into listening to this? Did they have options?
7: They absolutely did not feel forced, but I think we were so excited about it at home that they were equally excited about hearing the speaker.
6: So they, I mean, this really cool person was talking.
7: Oh, she's a celebrity in our home. And when I found out who was speaking, as soon as I picked my two boys up from school, I said, boys, you'll never guess who's speaking at your school this week. And one of my boys guessed, he said, is he or she as equally famous as Charlie Kirk?
6: Here's the thing. I don't go to that school, and I'm jealous.
7: Yeah. Oh, I was so jealous. I know. I drove by and saw the security, and I just wanted to be in there so bad, but was not at all mad about it because I understand we were abiding by TPUSA security.
6: All right. All right, so now that I got napped, did you have any follow-up questions?
4: Oh, that's it.
6: Okay.
4: That's my question.
6: So they were just crazy excited to see Erica Kirk.
7: Oh, yes. Over the top. And she had a warm welcome. Nampa Christian represented well. We respected her. And I think overall, really, really good feedback.
6: Good stuff. I appreciate it. Are you aware of a... Does your kid have to go to everybody who talks at Nampa Christian?
7: So weekly chapel is required.
6: Okay.
7: And it's once a week for an hour. We bring in a lot of pastors from the area, special speakers, and chapel dress is required as long as you're participating. But it's a private school. We pay for this. So in no way was I upset. I don't...
6: Hold on. When you say chapel dress, that means... is there not a uniform at this school?
7: No uniform.
6: Oh, this sucks! Is there a dress code?
7: Okay, so I'll give you an example. Boys can wear like a Nike t-shirt, but they need to have like...
6: No, that's not a dress. You kids, hold on. You freaking kids today. Listen, you kids don't know what it's like to have the top button buttoned to make sure sure your tie was... No.
7: Yeah, they don't know.
6: I'm about to go off. The dress shoes, or do they get to wear tennis shoes?
7: Yeah, they can wear tennis shoes and then golf shorts.
6: What?
7: some sort of golf shorts. So not, you know, athletic wear, but just a nicer khaki type material. Shorts during the week. And then chapel dresses, pants. So that's the only...
6: Good. I'm glad they have to wear pants.
7: Yeah, pants and polos on chapel day.
6: I'm mad at Nampa Christian. Actually, I don't.
4: Why are you mad?
6: Because, listen.
4: No, you're just jealous. Stop it. Knock it off.
6: Hold on. No. For 4 years, Sophie.
4: There's like a whole
6: book
4: that tells you how to act, and you shouldn't be envious of what your neighbors have.
6: For 4 years.
4: Even if your neighbors are 14 and you're almost 50.
6: I had to wear khakis. I had to wear anything but jeans or denim. I had to, the dress shirts, no wrinkles.
7: Oh, yeah.
6: Had to be pressed. Had to be ironed, creases, uniform. And there was a guy, Coach Russ, freaking hated him, whose job it was to just make sure. And if you didn't have the top button buttoned, oh, man. Oh.
7: Oh, boy.
6: Yeah. Yeah.
7: Is this Catholic school?
6: It was. Yes, it is.
7: Okay.
6: Still is to this day. Yeah.
7: Yep.
6: Okay. I got it. Thank you. What name did I give her?
4: Bertha.
6: Bertha. Thank you, Bertha. Thank you for the call.
4: You would be so upset at what my school uniforms were.
6: If you have a kid... Oh, God. What?
4: I went to a public charter school.
6: Uh-huh.
4: And you could wear sneakers. You could wear whatever type of shoe you wanted as long as they were put together and looked nice. And then you had to wear either khaki, navy blue, or black slacks, pants. Couldn't be skinny jeans, couldn't be anything like that. Until I was a freshman in high school, it couldn't be black. It had to be khaki or navy blue. Mm. And then you had to wear any color of polo that had the school logo embroidered. And then you could only wear embroidered jackets or school club jackets.
6: If you have a
4: 208-336-3700. If you have a kid that is in school, if you are a parent of a child that is in school that is not in your home, because that's not going to be entirely helpful to this conversation, we still love you, just not helpful. Call in 208-336-3700.
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0: 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Idaho Power is still working on widespread outages between Eagle and Star right now, causing all kinds of problems for the drive home this afternoon. Outbound connector running at pretty normal speeds right now. A little bit of slowing merging onto westbound I-4. Got some heavy traffic on the freeway still from Orchard through the Flying Y. Still pretty busy from Eagle Road all the way through the Garrity exit.
1: Weather from the CBS 2 Weather Center.
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0: From the CBS 2 Weather Center, sunny and warm the next few days with a big cool down by the weekend. Tomorrow's highs will be around 85. Thursday will be in the low 90s, and it'll be breezy as well. Friday's highs drop to the low 80s, and then this weekend it'll be partly cloudy, windy, and much cooler with highs in the upper 60s to low 70s.
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0: This is the voice of the Treasure Valley. It's your talk show. 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
1: The op-ed in today's Idaho Statesman is fantastic. Just fantastic. I would put forth that anybody who doesn't have a kid that goes to Nampa Christian School, so if you have a kid in school and your kid doesn't go to Nampa Christian School, doesn't care who's talking at Nampa Christian School. That would be my statement. Now, here's the headline. Erica Kirk visited a private Christian school in Idaho. Here's why you should care. Whoa. I love it when people tell me how to feel. I love it when people tell me how to feel. Let's go to this, written by Scott McIntosh. Erica Kirk, the widow of the late Charlie Kirk and his successor as head of Turning Point USA, visited Nampa Christian School last week. Makes sense. Turning Point USA is a Christian-aligned, evangelical, socially conservative political organization. And when I say socially conservative, I mean an anti-gay, anti-feminist, anti-transgender organization that urges women to submit to their husbands and believes 10-year-old rape and incest victims should be forced to carry their baby to term. That's just based on what its founder had spewed, tenets upon which he built a rabid, cult-like following. Except already I don't care. I still haven't, I haven't started caring yet because I'm dead inside. There's been some quibbling about whether this was a forced school assembly. Three kids opted out. I don't know why. It's not my business. I don't know if they didn't want to see Erica Kirk. I don't know if they had something else going on that day. Three students opted out. Thing is, I went to a Catholic school. And to my knowledge, I don't think my parents had a choice. Opting out wasn't a thing when I was a kid. Most people who sign their kids up for a Christian school do so knowing what kind of environment it is. Scott McIntosh isn't going to send his kid to anything regarding a church school. And that's his right to do so. Scott McIntosh can disagree with everything Charlie Kirk said. And that's his right to do so. And you know what? He's not the only one. He's not the only one. But what drives me nuts is when now that Charlie Kirk isn't part of the regular conversation piece, there are others in that stratosphere of popularity who are so desperate to grab a headline from his dead body, they'll do anything they possibly can to do so.
2: Over the last 48 hours, I started receiving a little flurry of frustrated emails from parents to students at a school, a Christian school in Idaho. And I'm going to riff on this because I want to make sure that these parents are not identified. And basically, they let me know, which I tweeted before it was made public, that Erica was attending, and they described it, that's why I put in quotation marks, a secret event that they were made aware of in the weekly newsletter. They were told that they were not allowed to attend the event, that essentially this was going to be an assembly for kids. Erica Kirk was going to come in and speak to the students, and the parents did not like this. They just felt like this was not cool. They don't like the direction, like many of us, that Turning Point USA is going. And now suddenly you're just going to like force the ideas of Turning Point USA onto the students. And they don't have, they have to attend. Effectively, you have to attend an assembly. I guess you could technically write a note and your kid could opt out of anything. But then I got an email this morning from someone who's a separate person whose student was attending the event and actively texting during this event as if she was in a hostage situation. The student was texting their mother. And the mother was saying that this was as though they were all in a hostage situation. So this is the text message. I've obviously blacked out the person. The student wrote, "Okay, Big Kirk is here and we can't leave the school and we're getting locked in the gym." And mom writes, "What the F?" The student writes, "Yeah, So if I don't make it out alive, it's been fun. Obviously, that's a joke. And then shows a GIF. It's been fun. And mom writes back, can you video it or photo it? So these were the messages that a student was sending to their parents while they were in here, that they were in the gym. Obviously, this does not sound like this person went willfully.
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2: Fox News, I'm Tom Graham. President Trump says he could make a deal to end the conflict with Iran or annihilate them. A diplomatic opportunity is underway this week in New York City during the UN General Assembly.
3: It's been nearly 7 months since President Trump launched Operation Epic Fury against Iran. Diplomatic solution has, so far, proven elusive.
4: I have a big decision to make.
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2: Fox's Lucas Tomlinson, so far no solution. Former Vice President Kamala Harris back on the campaign trail, stumping on behalf of Michigan Senate candidate Democrat Abdul El-Sayed in Detroit.
5: The United States Senate should be a stopgap on the abuses of this administration.
2: El-Sayed is locked in a tight race with Republican Mike Rogers. 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
6: 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Still seeing really slow traffic on northbound Eagle Road from McMillan to Highway 44. Westbound Highway 44, Eagle to Linder, also very slow. Pretty busy traffic as well on northbound Highway 16. A lot of these delays are because of an earlier widespread power outage from Eagle to Star. Could still be some problems to treat intersections with non-working traffic signals like four-way stops.
7: Weather from the CBS 2 Weather Center.
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6: From the CBS2 Weather Center, lots of sunshine tomorrow and highs around 85. Thursday will be even warmer with breezy conditions, highs in the low 90s. Temperatures drop to the low 80s on Friday. Then we'll have a big cool down for the first weekend of fall with highs around 70.
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9: Why is this guy with the incredibly longish hair recording me as I'm on the radio? This is the,
10: He comes from television.
9: Everybody watching this will soon find out why I'm on radio. Phil McGrane joining us. Secretary of State Phil McGrane joining us here in studio. Welcome in, sir.
10: Thank you. I just love that your listeners are thinking that I have long hair.
9: Nobody thought that.
10: No, fair enough.
9: Yeah.
10: All right.
9: I will say this, though, as part of your legacy, and bless your heart, every time I watch the T-Dog race at Albertson Stadium, you are by far, everybody brings it up. They bring it up in the press box. Hey, did you see this? So
10: my highest achievement in public office, falling on the blue turf at Boise State racing blitz. Yes, clearly. I've accomplished a lot in life.
9: The reason we brought Secretary of State Phil McGrane in is my producer, host of the Sophie Show, hosted by Nate Shellman.
11: Yes.
9: Sophie got married a couple months ago. Yep. And
10: congratulations.
11: Thank you.
9: I was there. And there's been a lot of concern.
11: She officiated.
10: Hey.
9: It's quiet. I cried, too. There's been a lot of concern from certain people that all the laws and all the rules make it incredibly difficult for a woman to change their name and be able to vote because there is an election coming up.
11: November 3rd. There's an election November 3rd.
10: Hey, see? Sophie's on it.
9: Yep. So I figured, you know what? What if we, just through the power of radio and the power of everything combined, what if we just walk through? So, Sophie, you have in front of you right now, you haven't started yet.
11: I haven't started yet. Nope.
9: Okay.
11: I have the website up and I have my driver's license.
10: And the website is voteidaho.gov,
11: yep.
10: The official site for all things elections.
9: So you're on voteidaho.gov right now.
11: I am. And all you have to do, if you have to update your voter registration or register to vote, is go there and click on the little menu option on your mobile. It's the three bars in the top right and click register to vote. There you're going to see a section that says register or update to vote. And I clicked on that, and now I'm on this page that is just requiring me basically to enter my name, my date of birth, and my driver's license number.
9: Okay.
10: Boom.
9: So what I'm going to do is I have a little stopwatch here.
10: Oh, man. This is a test.
9: This is a test. This is to prove.
10: Which is faster, me racing against Blitz versus Sophia changing her name or registering to vote?
9: Phil, I think most things in this world are faster than you race.
10: Oh, right. I'll give you that.
9: So, Sophie, are
10: Sophie's
9: you ready?
10: Got it.
11: I am ready.
9: On your mark, get set, go.
11: All right.
9: So, while Sophie's changing her name online,
10: The first part of the process, I think, is just good because, you know, people's concerns about voter registration, it's actively looking up her driver's license information. So that first search, she mentioned the details that she's providing.
9: Mm-hmm.
10: It's going to go out to Department of Transportation, pull her driver's license information, because you have to have an Idaho driver's license to register to vote online.
9: Which she does.
10: Right. And so this will help us verify she is who she says she is and be able to pull that information and records to make sure her voter registration is accurate.
9: And we're going
10: to
9: find some things out in this, because from the time that picture was taken to now, as women do, they change. Phil, I don't know if you've ever gone through this, but sometimes they color their hair.
10: And I have not colored my hair recently. Surprise.
9: Yeah, it's odd. Sophie did. So we're going to see how we're actually testing technology on this. Ballots are out already.
10: Yeah, voting is underway. Absentee ballots. The deadline to get the very first ballots was last week. So last Saturday, we've issued about 73,000 absentee ballots so far.
9: Wow.
10: Last I checked earlier today, 112 people had voted. So the election is underway. Yes.
9: Already.
10: Got it in the mail. Probably got it on Saturday, Friday.
9: Uh-huh.
10: Got it back in. And so we are now underway, headed towards November 3rd.
9: So in essence, if I turn my ballot in today, does that mean I stop getting all the mailing effective ASAP?
10: There's a decent chance. It depends on how good the mailer is. But those people who have the resources are certainly not going to mail you when they know you've already cast your ballot.
9: Right now, we're in just under 2 minutes of Sophie changing her voting registration right now.
10: Okay.
9: And she's taking a selfie. What's she doing?
10: Yes, this is a big thing. So back at the beginning of August, we implemented something new.
9: That's what you're going to look like in your selfie?
10: We are one of the...
11: headphones and everything.
9: Okay.
10: Great. It should work. Right. So she's doing two things. So it's Idaho has voter ID requirements. Mm-hmm. We have a voter ID law for registering to vote. We also have voter ID requirements for voting on Election Day.
9: Okay.
10: And we just implemented a new process for remote online photo identification. So what she's done is she both took a selfie and she took a photo of her driver's license, and it is doing a comparison between her biometrics and her driver's license to make sure it is, in fact, Sophie.
9: So what they did is, so they pulled her picture from the Department of Transportation.
10: This case, no. She also took a picture of her driver's license.
9: Got it.
10: So it's using her driver's license photo and the selfie that she took and doing the comparison. We're not there yet, but we could do what you're suggesting.
9: Are you scared about AI at all?
10: You know, going to it, one of the questions is the retention on the information, it will be destroyed within 24 hours. So it's just temporary to do the verification to make sure she is, and anybody who's going on the online system, make sure they are, in fact, who they say they are when they're making these voter registration changes.
9: And this is always something that you want everybody to go through with, just in case anyone's moved, in case anyone's had a change in marital status, name change, to go through the process and make
10: sure. We don't want me to go in and update Nate Shellman's voter registration record.
9: Right.
10: We want you to do it, or me to do mine. And so we're verifying identity, which is one of the key things. And also, when she did that driver's license lookup earlier, we're verifying her residency. Like, you also have to have proof of residency, where you live. And so we did that with Department of Transportation.
9: Nice. So the concerns are always there, because I read a story today where the FBI got hacked. Agencies, federal agencies, state agencies are always under constant attacks from...
10: Cybersecurity is a huge piece of our operation. We have a dedicated cybersecurity team in our office just to protect, because voting is obviously a big issue. You know, you have nation states trying to interfere with our voting process.
9: Sure.
10: But also, we house everybody's driver's license, date of birth, social security. I mean, in terms of identity,
9: you can't interrupt the Secretary of State. He's talking.
10: She did it.
9: What?
10: What was the time?
9: 4 minutes, 11 seconds.
10: All right.
9: You could probably shave a second or two off of that.
10: Our newest registered voter in the state of Idaho.
11: Yep.
10: Boom.
9: Well, I mean,
11: I was already registered to vote.
9: Yeah, you were already
11: registered.
9: So this
11: was changing my name. But it would really be the same process. You enter the same information, scan your ID. It's really helpful, actually. I didn't expect it to fill in as much information as it does throughout the process. Because once you enter your information, a lot of us who have applied for government things online, like going to the DMV, what regularly happens is you have to re-enter that information like 8 times.
9: Right.
11: This didn't. It carried it over. It made it really easy.
9: I just want to be kind of clear up something.
10: Thank you.
9: Here. Yeah. I we didn't do a dry run of this.
10: That is true. Joe and I were talking about it as we walked up the stairs. We're like,
9: Yeah. And Sylvie and I talked about that in pre-show as well. I was like, okay, this is either going to sound really good.
10: We're doing it live.
9: It's going to be, yeah, we do everything with our hair on fire. But I watch the same news you do, and we see the same people commenting, and, you know, there are concerns that people have with, gosh, well, how can a woman, these laws are going after women. 4 minutes, 11 seconds.
10: Yeah. And I think, I think what Sophie highlighted, we've really gone to great lengths to improve the process, both for security, I mentioned the selfie and all that, but also what she said. When she looked up her driver's license information, it then just populated it because we already know the information. Why make information the government already has? Why make you have to repeat it over and over again when we already know it?
9: And for everybody to go on to voteidaho.gov.
10: Correct.
9: Just to review, just to make sure that your name's there, that nothing, cause stuff happens. I have fat fingers. So, you know, just to make sure your apartment number, your address, your zip code, like everything involved in you is correct. Sophie, how do you feel now? Now that you're official.
11: Yeah. I mean, it feels like something ticked off my list, which is really exciting, but also it was pretty easy. And I think a lot of government updating is daunting, and this wasn't.
9: Nice. Well, we're not done with you yet.
10: Okay,
9: because I want to talk about this election. Also want to talk about free speech.
10: Great.
9: All right. Secretary of State Phil McGrane joining us in studio. More with him next.
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14: 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I'd rather have a cucumber sitting in these seats than one of these Democrats. Everything has shifted. 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
3: And so I just want to ask you, because this is, Sophie just changed her voter registration to her new name.
4: In less than 5 minutes.
3: In 4 minutes and 11 seconds.
4: Yeah.
3: I timed it. I was useful. How would this be different? How would this have been different if or when the SAVE Act passes for her?
4: So I think the biggest thing at this point, too, for anybody listening, at this point, the SAVE Act is not going to pass. I can say that confidently. The election's underway. It's not just underway in Idaho. It's underway nationwide.
3: Right.
4: And so everyone's kind of seen the discussion about the Postal Service. It's kind of the same idea. Congress is recessed because of the election. In terms of the SAVE Act, the biggest thing, I think through this process, one of the things that also happened is we verified her citizenship. We did it through the Department of Transportation.
3: Mm-hmm.
4: They also use what's known as the SAVE system. That's different than the SAVE Act.
3: Right.
4: But it's through the federal government. It's through Department of Homeland Security. It's the Systematic Alien Verification for Entitlements Program system. Say that three times fast.
3: Sure.
4: And we've verified every registered voter against that system. So it's any contact that the government has had with non-citizens. So obviously it's easy enough for you. One of the things about the SAVE Act that would have been different is the documentary proof of citizenship requirement. So actually providing a paper version of your birth certificate.
3: Okay.
4: In Sophie's case, you would have had that step at some point. So this happens through the process we just did. There are people who go through all the steps, but at the end, they still have requirements. So say someone doesn't want to take a selfie. That can happen. They want to opt out of that.
3: Okay.
4: They can go through the entire process, but at the end, it will let them know that they still need to provide photo identification, and they'll get an email. In this case, Sophie, you'll get a confirmation email, but they'll get an email saying, hey, you're almost complete. Here's the steps to finish. And so their information will be in our system, but it will be flagged. So she still wouldn't be able to register to vote until she provided photo ID, or if the SAVE Act had passed, provided documentary proof of citizenship.
3: So all she would have needed different from today would have been her birth certificate.
4: Birth certificate would be the key thing.
3: Interesting. I have about 2 minutes left. Tell me about the Idaho Free Speech Summit.
4: It's October 13th. Mm-hmm. It's exciting. We've got the first annual Idaho Free Speech Summit. It's an opportunity to just have a discussion about free speech and the importance. I mean, you know this. Look at your show. I mean, it's kind of a perfect example of free speech.
3: Thanks for inviting me.
4: Yeah. But in this age where politics is so tense and there's so much going on, that to make sure that we understand the importance of people having free space and mm-hmm. dialogue and being able to disagree better, I think the key thing is Governor Cox of Utah is coming in to discuss this.
3: Nice.
4: One, he's a big advocate. Disagree better was part of his platform when he was head of the National Governors Association, but also he's the one who handled the situation when Charlie Kirk was assassinated and working through that. And you can't think of a better example of somebody living out free speech and paying the ultimate sacrifice as a result than Charlie Kirk. And so we're going to have panelists from D.C. as well as locally talking about campaign finance and free speech on campus, and then at lunch having Governor Cox share his story with it.
3: And if people want to know more about this, where do they go?
4: FreeSpeechIdaho.com.
3: You are good. Why do you
4: Thank
3: even
4: you.
3: Why do you even have a comms person?
4: Joe's awesome.
3: Because
4: he's got good hair, is what you said at the beginning.
3: I was ready to fill in FreeSpeechIdaho.com right there, just because I know you have probably on a daily basis at least 1,000 different websites that you need to memorize.
4: Sure. Yes. Register to vote. Go to voteidaho.gov.
3: How busy are you?
4: Want to go to free speech? 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
3: How busy are you going to be between now and November 3rd?
4: We're very busy. You know this. We'll probably talk again. We've got a lot going on with the November 3rd election.
3: Well, I'll tell you what. Secretary of State Phil McGreen, thank you so much.
4: Thank you. Thank you both.
3: And Sophie, congratulations.
4: Yes.
3: You are now a legit registered, updated Idaho voter. Now for everybody else, go vote.
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2: He has a big decision to make. I'm Lisa Lucera, Fox News. President Trump, addressing the UN General Assembly this morning, said the world must be united against Iran's nuclear ambitions. He says he could launch another round of attacks or continue to negotiate.
3: But I believe we'll make it.

0: AIs, voters are skeptical of AI and the data centers that power them.
1: 6 in 10 voters view AI unfavorably in the latest Fox News poll, with 67% of Democrats feeling that way, compared to just half of so-called MAGA Republicans. Voters who view AI favorably back the Republican candidate in their district by 7 points. Those with unfavorable views back the Democrat by 17 points. While slightly more of us view AI as a good thing for daily life rather than bad, majorities of us view it as a negative overall for the economy, mental health, the environment, and jobs. Negative perceptions also dominate support of data centers. 53% said they'd be less likely to support data centers if they increase electricity costs. 38% said they were more likely to support them if they knew that without them, the U.S. could fall behind China.
0: Fox's Jessica Rosenthal. Actress Hayden Panettiere has been released from a drug rehab facility weeks before she died of an overdose last month. That's according to a South Carolina coroner. 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
0: Hurricane Polo has strengthened to a Category 5 storm.
8: Hurricane Polo has intensified and is threatening Mexico's Pacific coast with rain, damaging winds, and storm surge. And forecasters with the National Hurricane Center warned that it is likely to grow even stronger. Polo went from a 50-mile-an-hour tropical storm on Monday morning to a 160-mile-per-hour Category 5 hurricane in 24 hours. The storm comes amid a rapidly strengthening El Nino, which has produced 18 named storms already, with more than 2 months still remaining in the hurricane season. While it's not expected to make landfall in the U.S., the storm system is expected to bring dangerous conditions like flash flooding to the southwest midweek. Tanya J. Powers, Fox News.
0: Transportation Secretary Sean Duffy says he will ask Congress to approve another $30 billion for air traffic control towers, software, and digital upgrades, as well as improvements to airports. The request coming one day after a major telecom failure that impacted several Northeast airports yesterday, disrupting thousands of flights. Congress has already approved $12.5 billion for air traffic control reforms. Another whale has died at a Chicago aquarium.
9: Chicago's Shedd Aquarium revealing the death of Osiris. The 26-year-old female beluga whale is the fourth of its species lost at the facility. Shedd said its staff is grieving the loss while continuing to give around-the-clock care for the remaining belugas. Osiris was rescued from a closed marine park in Canada and was a whale of clinical concern from the time she arrived at Shedd in late July. The aquarium said her care team was adjusting her treatment as her condition changed. They noticed sudden changes in her behavior and breathing patterns Monday, moved her to the medical habitat. Her condition then declined fast and she passed away despite life-saving efforts. CJ Papa, Fox News.
0: Shedd says a full post-mortem examination will be conducted. I'm Lee Silicera. This is Fox News.
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13: 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The Chinese response, no.
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former Utah letter carrier has pled not guilty to a felony charge of destruction or delay of mail after he was charged with throwing out more than 300 mail-in ballots. Most people in Utah vote by mail. 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

0: The Hammer Alley Podcast, an 80s flashback mockumentary. 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
6: Utah Republican Senator John Curtis is asking the Senate Judiciary Committee to investigate and subpoena Donald Trump Jr. after his wedding party was partially bankrolled by a Russian oligarch. Curtis wants to know if Trump Jr. used his proximity to the presidency for financial benefit. He also wants a similar investigation into Hunter Biden. California leaders mobilizing resources ahead of a rapidly strengthening El Nino.
7: California Governor Gavin Newsom proclaiming a state of emergency to prepare for what forecasters predict could be one of the strongest El Niños on record.
8: Climate-driven El Nino conditions could mean months of dangerous weather, heavy rain, strong winds, deep mountain snow, flooding, and Californians should understand this clearly.
7: Caroline Thomas Jacobs, director of the Governor's Office of Emergency Services, briefing the media.
8: Storms are among the deadliest disasters we face here in California.
7: The proclamation includes preparing the California National Guard to support emergencies and making a surplus of materials available for impacted areas when needed, including 4 million sandbags and 400,000 tons of rocks. Kristen Goodwin, Fox News.
6: Democratic attorneys general from California and New York giving blowback to a Trump administration plan to discourage the expansion of wind energy.
9: California Attorney General Rob Bonta says he's suing over the removal of an offshore project planned by Chicago-based Invenergy. Meantime, New York Attorney General Letitia James is leading seven states in lawsuits involving the Invenergy project and another proposal with Blue Point Wind. Blue Point agreed in April to end a wind farm under development off the New York and New Jersey coast. James calls the deals, under which energy companies would receive $1.4 billion in taxpayer dollars, illegal. Trump has said his goal is to prevent any windmills from being built. Bonta says increased use of wind power will help fight climate change.
6: Fox's Tom Rigotti. I'm Lisa LaSera. This is Fox News.
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1: The latest Fox News power rankings show a solid advantage for Democratic candidates heading into the midterm elections, with a note of caution about what Democrats should and should not focus on.
2: The latest Fox News power rankings conclude Democrats overall have an 11-point advantage this fall with a 7-point lead in the House. But the rankings also looked at what voters want to hear. They are 58% more likely, for example, to vote for someone who wants to tax billionaires, and 53% more likely to vote for someone who wants Medicare for all. They are also 50% less likely to vote for someone who backs Democratic Socialists of America policies, 53% less likely to vote for someone who wants to abolish ICE, and voters are less likely to support a candidate endorsed by independent Vermont Senator Bernie Sanders by a 10-point margin. Jessica Rosenthal, Fox News.
1: Former Vice President Kamala Harris in Detroit today, campaigning with Democratic Senate candidate Abdul Al-Sayed, who says the visit's about Democratic unity. A former state trooper from Florida criminally charged with sending data from AI-connected cameras to friends.
3: Florida Highway Patrol says a trooper was fired and arrested for allegedly sending his friends data from Flock cameras using social media apps like Snapchat. Alain Fernandez is now charged with sending that data, including photos taken by the cameras of car license tags, to at least a dozen people. Florida state investigators say the data came from restricted databases and that Fernandez was trained to know what constituted improper use of the systems. The Flock cameras have been a politically touchy subject, citing concerns over privacy and warrantless surveillance. In Miami, Eben Brown, Fox News.
1: The Greenville County, South Carolina coroner says actress Hayden Panettiere died from an accidental overdose of several drugs, including fentanyl. The 36-year-old was found unresponsive in an apartment in the city on August 16th. Greenville police say the investigation into her death is continuing. I'm Lisa Lacera. This is Fox News.
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4: What happens next?
6: Russia and Ukraine continue to exchange deadly strikes, with both claiming to have hit crucial oil refineries.
4: Happens here.
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13: 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Our number, 877-381-3811, 877-381-3811. Let me pick up where I left off. So my stepson, David, they sent out invitations, of course, to a number of people from all over the world. In the United States, in Australia, in Africa, other places, in Israel. And so they don't have a registry. People are asking them, family.

means necessary. A new poll shows that either by the 25th Amendment or dying in his sleep, Democrats are ready to be done with Donald Trump. But what's lurking on the horizon for the right? National socialism? Wait till you see and hear the difference between how women view Sidney Sweeney and Lindsey Clancy. And everyone is about to look like clavicular. With Aaron Berg and Jack Mack today on Will Cain Country.

0: Will Kane Country, streaming live at the Will Kane Country YouTube channel, the Will Kane Facebook page here as always. Just hit follow at Spotify or on Apple. While you're at it, you can go check out the SDR show and Modern Day Man, both of those co-hosted by comedian Aaron Berg, who's with us to kick off the show this morning. What's up, Aaron?
1: Oh, dude, back from Key West where I renewed my vows and I'm still married 10 years in. Will, beat that.
2: Well done.
0: We heard about that in the last appearance of Aaron Berg. Renewed his vows. Congratulations, man. What did that feel like as compared to the original vows?
2: You start to forget
1: less,
2: that.
1: Less stress. We made these vows up as we went. There was a guy with like a weird robe on and he blew a conch shell, which is very ceremonial for Key West. And I got bit by nosiums, which is a type of bug. They're like a mosquito, but very Key West centric, and I'm still itching. And of course, my daughter was.

0: lives with us. So technically, the vow renewal does not count because the relationship has yet to be consummated.
1: Hey, before you renewed your vows, I'd be curious if you put your wife to the test. Because this is a test, really, that almost every dude out there should be putting his wife to. Yeah. It's happening on the streets. This, I believe, is in Tampa. Dan, I want you to play this dude that's walking the river. I think it's like the River Walk of Tampa. Didn't know they had one of those. And he's asking this couple. He's got a board. He's got a poster board. And it's got a picture. Okay, let's play one of them. He's got a poster board with Sydney Sweeney and Lindsay Clancy. And he's asking people, which one of these women have done more to hurt women? Play it, Dan.
2: Sydney Sweeney.
3: We're asking people, who hurts women more, in your opinion?
2: This one. What's her name?
3: Sydney Sweeney.
2: Sydney Sweeney.
3: Why does she hurt women more than her?
2: Because she's putting a sexual image on women, and for a sports ad, when there's women that have like worked really hard in sports and they could honestly be more representative in a sports ad.
3: And what did she do?
2: I think she... I actually don't know what the case ended up being, if she...
3: It was a mistrial, but the case was about if she was mentally insane while killing her own kids.
2: Right, but then...
4: Look at his face, dude.
1: I mean, maybe I'm the wrong guy for this, but the first part of this video, I'm busy thinking, hey, she's pretty good looking. You know, like, he's got...
4: Weird take, but I'll go with it.
1: Is it a weird take? She looks so sweet and everything. Here she is giving this odious opinion.
4: She's all right, but horrible takes.
1: If you're him, you run.
0: I mean, he's clearly scared. And the women do this. They tend to not reveal them full selves until you marry them. And then you realize, oh, she's a good trickster. And I think that people have to respect that. But this girl let the cat out of the bag too early. My wife, I didn't know she had the inkling of crazy until she lost all the wedding invite info once, like it got deleted off the computer, and then I saw her go in a full fury. This is known as prepartum, which is a new defense that women are using. It's before you even think about it, and you go absolutely insane. Prepartum. It's crazy. It'll be showing up more often.
1: You can almost bank on it. Prepartum is going to be a thing. You can almost for sure place that bet. Here, keep playing this cute little couple. Just the most darling couple, both of them. You know, look at this guy. He looks like a real Chad. Go ahead.
2: She wasn't it.
3: It was
2: a
3: mistrial.
2: Deciding if she actually did or if the husband did.
3: No, that the trial was about she did it.
1: No.
3: But was she criminally responsible for doing it? The trial was never about did she do it or did she not. It was just what was her mental state.
2: I don't think she hurts women though as much. Like she hurts her own image and like mothers in general. Like it affects. It's like the mental state, but then she hurts like the reputation of women as a whole.
1: Okay. What I also love now
4: is why am I here?
1: She's so certain, and she will not get off of her point of view with less than half of relevant information.
4: Mm-hmm.
1: No, it's not. No, it wasn't a question of whether or not Clancy did it or her husband did it. It's a question of, she admitted to doing it.
4: But this is
1: whether or not she was crazy or not.
4: And this is the perfect example of being just chronically online and regurgitating crap you see on social media. Like, she had no idea what was going on. And she saw a couple videos about both stories and then made a decision based on what she saw on those small videos. That was it. Based on no evidence.
1: And then how about how she characterizes Sydney Sweeney's deal too?
4: Right,
1: it's a women's sports ad, and it's better if women in sports are actually the ones instead of a sexualized. No, it's not. It's a sports betting app targeted at dudes.
4: Oh, I'm sorry. So, I thought it was the patriarchy that sexualized women, not women doing it.
0: By the way, women in sports are horrible for women in sports. Look at the WNBA. They are violent felons. None of these women in sports are good advocates for women in sports anymore.
1: Why? What is the argument that Sydney Sweeney is hurting women? Like, because she's sexualizing them? Because she's good looking? Like, Lizzo did a butt naked advertisement, but no one said this stuff about Lizzo. If Sydney Sweeney was a whale, would this be the same thing? Or no, it'd be body positivity, right? Yeah,
4: it's only because she's hot, and she's kind of, she's not She's like attainable hot, almost. She's like a girl you could see in your town or whatever. You know, that's how I was talking to my wife and her friends about this. And she, you know what I'm saying? So they see her as this like threat, almost. Like if my husband thinks she's hot, it's a problem for me because we could see someone that looks like her. But the problem with them saying this is that they think it's setting them back because now women are taken seriously in sports as they weren't, whatever, 30 years ago. So now it's setting them back. Like women are only these sexualized things and not, you know, actual athletes. That's the argument.
0: So, what's wrong with that? I'm sexualized things.
1: Well, I mean, she clearly ain't got the memo. I mean, women can commit murder and get away with it. They're not just sexualized beings.
4: Well, they get into it in the third clip here.
1: More. All right, let's watch the last one.
3: So I would argue this hurts women way more because it's saying if a woman is too hormonal, she may kill her own kids. Whereas she is doing the tale as old as time. A woman using her sexuality to get the attention of men, which was her target market.
5: I agree with that. I think her being more hormonal isn't like, I think that she's just insane. Instead of like that's her own thing, not necessarily hormones. I mean, maybe for some women, like it doesn't affect them that much, but I think that's like a her problem.
4: They're having a talk after this.
0: Oh yeah, it's over.
4: Yeah,
0: it's over.
4: I'll tell you what.
0: She's not choosing Texas. She's choosing another state. She's leaving.
4: But she and
1: you guys aren't thinking the whole time. Wow, she's pretty cute.
4: She looks like she's 18 to me, but yeah, she's cute.
0: She's not Lizzo.
1: It's just me.
4: She did, I will say, she went on this guy's podcast and explained herself afterwards. It was kind of like, well, I shouldn't have spoken on it.
1: Oh, she did?
4: Yeah, I shouldn't have spoken on it because I was uninformed about Lindsay Clancy and I do not condone and blah, blah, blah. Yeah, but you did. And you shouldn't have done it anyways because if this didn't get put out, you wouldn't have been caught in your nonsensical argument making against Sydney Sweeney and Lindsay Clancy. So I get it, but, you know, don't cry about it.
1: Did you guys see this cute couple?
0: Wait, you said the last one was cute. That guy was a Chad. And let me ask you this. You have hair. Is this nerves when you keep playing with your hair when your girlfriend is saying dumb stuff? Mm-hmm. Is that nerves?
1: I don't know. I may do that.
0: You probably don't touch your hair at all. I mean, it looks like it's been like that for 6 years. It's perfect.
4: That's a nervous tick for sure for that guy.
6: News, sports, and talk. Will Kane Country.
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3: Welcome back to Will Kane Country. We're still hanging out with comedian Aaron Berg and the host of Unpack with Jack Mack at Barstool. Jack Mack, take a look at this. This is from the, it's called Liberal Current Center for Strategic Politics. All right, I'll try to explain this if you're listening on Spotify or Apple, but check this out. It's a poll among Democrats. First question, President Donald Trump has been impeached and convicted by both houses of Congress, has been removed from office. How do you feel? And a cool 87% feel positive, somewhat or very positive. But keep going. The 25th Amendment to the Constitution, President Donald Trump has been declared unfit by a majority of his cabinet and removed from office. 84% feel good about that. President Donald Trump has died overnight in his sleep. 55% feel good about that. But this is my most interesting one. To safeguard the Constitution, a group of U.S. military leaders have removed President Donald Trump from power and assumed control of the United States. A freaking military coup. 59% of Democrats feel positive, very or somewhat positive, about a military coup to remove Donald Trump by any means necessary. Hey, what's up, Jack Mack?
4: What's up?
3: Jack Mack from Barstool. Unpack with Jack Mack is joining us here now as well. I guess my thing is, when you see a poll like this, we can sit here and go, oh my God, they've lost their minds. But, if this is how they feel about the current state of America and Donald Trump, really, there is nothing, there's nowhere left to go. Like, it's terminal velocity. Will I accept democratic socialism? Absolutely. Will I accept assassination? Sure, why not? Will I accept, sure. I mean, if you feel Donald Trump needs to have a military coup taken over, well, heck, what's crazy after that? Like, there's nothing that's crazy.
4: I mean, there was a trend. Like, I think it still exists, but I believe Taylor Lorenz made a video about it, about when it happens, like it's still a big thing. If you go on Twitter and you end up on a For You page or and a side of Twitter that's very left leaning, you will find a lot of people are saying when it happens, it has to happen soon, and it's kind of an innuendo to say when he dies, they are cheering for the death, and it's nothing new. I completely agree with you that this is what it is. And I think they'll be like, oh, it's just for Trump. That's not how it's going to work. It was just for Trump, and then it would just be for J.D. Vance if it happened, if God forbid it happened right now. And then it would continue on, and then whoever is the next Republican president in whatever year it is, that would be it too. That's just how it's going to go.
3: Yeah, but I guess the one that's most eye-opening for me is the military coup one. Because,
4: they hate fascism.
3: That's right, they hate fascism, dude. They're the defenders of democracy. But a military coup, that's pretty cool, too.
5: Yeah. Let's dress up like communists and go for it.
4: Yeah, they could. They do like. I mean, you can kind of see this even in New York City, pockets of New York City. There's people. You'll even see it from a Hassan Piker. He'll dress in communist garb and then kind of brag about oh, this is the same suit, or this person who made the suit is the same suit that made it for Mao, or it's a defendant or a descendant of somebody that made this similar suit for Mao Zedong. It's just this. They'll wear the green, that green that you'll see. It's everywhere.
6: We watched. On September 11th, we watched the memorial stuff, and then I watched the documentary on Netflix from years ago that I think is called 128 minutes or something, and it's all these different angles of 9/11. So people in apartments right next to the towers and stuff. And we, my wife and I watched this. We get sick watching it. And then I had this realization where I looked at her and I go, the terrorists won, right? And she goes, yeah, it took 25 years. And the terrorists won. And right after 9/11, everyone's like, we have to do this or the terrorists win. We have to do this or the terrorists win. We have to. And now you're seeing it fully in New York City, where it happened. You're seeing this turn to like this democratic socialism that those countries wanted instilled into our country. And there's still a resistance and people fighting back. But it was shocking to me to have that realization where I'm like, oh, they accomplished what they wanted to accomplish on that day through trickle down theory.
3: Okay, I disagree a little bit, Aaron. Now I want you to hear me out. So the only reason I disagree is I think this is a real thing. The Red-Green Alliance, that's a real thing. So in other words, Islamists and socialists have banded together, most notably in the form of guys like Abdul El-Sayed or Zohra Mamdani, right? But this is a temporary marriage and a marriage of convenience. The Islamist terrorist side of the equation doesn't really give a damn about socialism. That's not their goal. Their goal isn't to help, you know, socialist's goal, by the way, is also not to help the lowest in the class. It's all about accumulation of power. But I've been thinking about this. So I'm just going to sort these thoughts out. Roughshod here. This is from the Wall Street Journal. I think I might have mentioned this yesterday, Dan. I can't remember. Okay, you ready for this? 53% of self-identified conservatives under 40 support government-run grocery stores. Okay, 53% of young conservatives support government-run grocery stores. I'm not done. 42% of conservatives said they would like to see a Democratic socialist win the presidency in 2028. Among Trump voters, 35% in another poll suggested they would support a Democratic socialist. What I'm telling you is, and this is what I'm beginning to come to grips with. Not only is socialism on the rise, socialism is not going to be a left-wing phenomenon. I think that every single one of us, including Jack, who's the youngest of us here, the way we were taught the political spectrum was and is complete bullshit. The left-right spectrum continuum, and it has been erased over the past 5 to 10 years. What you're looking at now, and I think going forward, is a completely chaotic mess that probably will be most defined by, I think that Trump or Vance said it best at the Republic, those who hate America versus those who love America, right? So you'll have these people over here who hate America, and they'll want to import foreigners and illegal immigrants, and yes, they might fight for socialism, because socialism it's the drug you pass out to win populism over, right? Oh yeah, I'm going to give you a city-run grocery store, I'm going to give you free buses, but the right is going to go, that populism stuff's working well. And they'll do the same thing, but they're going to do it wrapped up in the American flag. Red, white, and blue. It'll be patriotic socialism.
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10: Fox News, I'm Sue Guzman. Heavy winds whipping up North Carolina's coast as the first nor'easter of the fall is looming. Fox Weather's Robert Wright.
11: Heavy surf already coming in. We could see waves up to 18 feet in the coming days as this nor'easter is developing with wind gusts up to 60 miles per hour. And what that could possibly do is knock out power to many communities up and down the I-95 corridor.
10: President Trump touting his administration's achievements in a speech before the UN General Assembly Tuesday. UN Ambassador Mike Wall says a lot of work remains to be done.
12: There is still Ukraine. There is still the problem of Iran. There is still Cuba. But the president is determined and will solve these problems on his watch, not just punt them to the next president.
10: And President Trump saying Iran must make a deal with the U.S. or face annihilation. 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

0: Welcome back to Will Kane Country. We're still hanging out with comedian Aaron Berg and the host of Unpack with Jack Mack at Barstool. Jack Mack, what I'm telling you is I think it's going to be pretty quick. I think it'll be in the next year or two. We're going to have the obvious rise of right-wing socialism. It's already begun, by the way. It's in my algorithm. I'm seeing the guys that are pushing
1: it. What will they call it, though?
0: But it will go...
1: Can't call it socialism.
0: You know the answer to that. And you know the answer to that, and you're pushing me to say it, aren't you? You know what it is, right?
1: I think so.
0: It's called national socialism.
1: Yep. That's what I'm saying.
0: And so this is where I think we're headed. And I'm not saying that national socialism or a socialism of the right is going to win, but it's going to be the fight. Within 2 years, that will be a massive fight on the right.
2: So where do conservative American values fall into this?
1: Into using socialism.
0: Great question. Like, when you say conservative American values, what do you mean? Social conservatism? Oh, they're going to keep that part. They'll keep that.
1: Fiscal conservatism.
0: They'll be anti-trans. You know, it'll be anti the LGBTQIA agenda. That'll all be part of it. But if you're free market, limited government, you know, that stuff, that's the big question.
1: But they're afraid of
2: libertarians
1: the
2: libertarians rise during this as well. Is there going to be a rise in the Libertarian Party? Or are they still going to be outliers?
0: They've never mattered.
1: Yeah.
0: And they won't.
1: It's the complete opposite. We need government sometimes.
2: Yeah.
0: What do you think, Jack? Do you think you're touch with some young people?
3: I will say,
1: what do the young say?
3: With young people, I still think there's kind of a, even within New York, there's still a general kind of, like, being labeled a socialist or communist is an insult,
1: yeah.
3: If that makes sense.
1: Yeah.
3: So if, my friends will, like, if you say something, it's like, oh, that's like, they'll call you a socialist or a communist as a joke. So it's still within the kind of vernacular of a joking manner but it's possible. I see what you're saying. I mean, I've seen it specifically kind of because there are points of people
0: that may not carry that brand, Jack. Use that word.
3: Because what I was thinking was there are times where I'll watch a clip of somebody that's labeled right-wing nationalist and like somebody that nobody should ever associate with. And I'm like, I don't know if I can decipher this from what I see from a clip from Hassan Piker. The similarities are 90%. There are the differences, kind of like what you pointed out, mainly immigration, social aspects, not socialism as a whole, but like social yes. aspects, LGBTQ, the main stuff that we all know. But sometimes I will listen, I also think there's a little bit of an aspect here is this is the social, and maybe this was always the point, but people are live. And they'll do these streams and they'll talk and they'll have to do content. They have to do content all the time. And it's for hours, every single day. And Will, I'm not talking about you, but like in general. And you almost have to come up with things so you don't say the same thing over and over and over and over and over again. Because if you... Yeah. If you want to stand out, you can't just conservative values. I mean, everyone knows them and they're very much respected, but people are always looking for an edge in social media. So it's almost, there's a possibility that something comes out of it from the perspective of like you there's these ideas that you don't even really believe. You just want to get attention. It's the attention grabbing economy that we live in. And there may be a trickle down effect that it brings us all into this kind of weird world where I guess everyone's a socialist, quote unquote.
1: But isn't it a central part of conservatism?
0: It'll come government? Hold on. It'll come in through the lens of affordability, which is the primary issue everybody's talking about right now, right? And so young people will be like, I can't afford a home, or I can't afford inflation, or whatever it may be. And the right's answer to that historically has been, listen, we're going to deregulate. We're going to do these things. We're going to get out of the way. And it's the right answer. Okay, it is the right answer. However, dude, that's a hard sales pitch against somebody that's like, I'm going to give you something for free, and I'm going to take it from the rich people. And I'm telling you that is such an intoxicant and an easy electoral or political maneuver that it won't be one that is only used by the left. And it will be more government intervention. It'll be more catering to, I hate to say this because it makes you sound like an old man that say the kids are spoiled, but it will be more catering to entitlement, you know, and that's where we'll be. Let's take a quick break, but continue this with Aaron Berg and Jack Mack when we come back on Will Kane Country.
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0: Welcome back to Will Kane Country. We're still hanging out with comedian Aaron Berg and the host of Unpack with Jack Mack at Barstool. Jack Mack, before you jump in, Aaron, I'm just curious, Dan, you've got the chat up. What are they saying about this? Do they disagree with
1: you? People are disagreeing with you. They think these where'd you get these polls from? They think they're in the weeds, and this is not true.
2: Yeah, where
0: was
2: that poll from?
0: Wall Street Journal.
1: Yeah.
2: Wall Street Journal.
0: Okay, this is a Wall Street Journal.
1: They know what they're doing.
0: Yeah.
2: But, you know, sometimes, I'll see polls and I'll look. But, like, Wall Street Journal doesn't mess around. It's not a. But I think. That's not like.
0: It is. You know. It is an opinion piece in the Wall Street Journal, and he's referencing other polls, so I'm not sure it's their sanctioned poll.
1: But people are responding to what you said, and they're hearing the word socialism, and I think that's turning them. You know what I mean? They hear that word, and it just completely just tunes them out to whatever you're about to say.
3: I never thought I'd say this.
0: And like Jack said that. But that's a brand. Get away from the brand. What I'm asking you is, you've got two boxes in the store aisle. One's called socialist, and the other's called something else, but they basically have the same thing inside. And I'm telling you, that's what we're talking about here. Real socialism, not the brand. Go ahead, Aaron.
3: I have to agree with, and I never thought I'd say this, Rat Vomit 69. And Rat Vomit 69.
1: I love him.
3: Saying, I think everyone wants socialism when they're 20. And, you know, I work in stand-up, and it's amazing to see. You know, the people are saying the face of the Democratic Socialist Party should be a comedian, Stavros, where people are like, this guy is like the left's version of Rogan. This guy's perfect. And all these young comics that I work with, they are so pro-Mondami. They are so free Palestine. They're just like, they totally fall into that realm where, you know, comedy is supposed to be take down both sides type of thing. And, you know, that's what we try our best to do. But it's amazing to see all these younger comics, even if they're making a ton of money, are all on board this socialism train, and they're calling it for what it is. And I think that they look at, you know, conservative people as like, you old biddy, you don't even know what you're talking about anymore.
1: Isn't a core tenet of conservatism less government, or is that just an old school thing?
0: But I'm telling you, that's what's happening. This is getting erased. Now, maybe to Rat Vomit 69's point, maybe what happens is everybody is that way when they're young and they grow up and they go away from it. But look, right. Steve Bannon has said he is a national populist. He is pushing hard for national populism. And he's the guy that wants to go and create massive AI regulation alongside Bernie Sanders. And it was like, that's a weird marriage. There's a guy named Joel Wedden who is, you know, America First type guy, but he posted this morning a huge hour-long thing. The right needs to embrace socialism. And that's it. Now, these are corners. These are corners of the conversation, right? And I don't think they are attention-seeking in the same way that Jack's talking about a guy like, I don't know. I do think Piker, as odious as he is, some of what he does is explained by what you said, Jack. I do think so. But these are guys that are actually kind of more invested in the intellectual debate. And I'm telling you, this is bubbling. And I'm thinking in a year or two, this becomes a much bigger part. Look, man, there's a reason why both political parties in Mexico hand out groceries in the voting booth line. Hey, vote for us. Here's a bag of groceries. You know, it's like you buy votes. You give away. It's the easiest way to get people to vote for you. Selling Adam Smith is hard. Selling Friedrich Hayek and Milton Friedman is hard. And I'm not convinced in this next stage of our politics, people will convince themselves that's how you win.
3: Is winning everything?
0: Well, that's the debate they'll have, Aaron. But if you don't win, the other guys get it, and they hate America. And they're right. They do. They hate America.
1: Well, look at this article here. This is recent. Right-wing socialism won't win elections. I haven't read it yet, but people are starting to talk about it already. Even a year ago, there was articles about it.
0: I'm telling you, this is coming. Now, I'm not telling you it's going to win, but this is going to be a major debate very soon. And I guess what I'm getting at is it's too easily right now in the realm of pointing and using the word socialist as a cudgel. Like you said, Jack, like, oh, that's the way you brand. That's where we are right now. Oh,
1: it means communism.
0: Dude, get you better get beyond that fast because I think that's not going to be the slur you think it is in a couple of years. Socialist.
2: I also think there's an aspect of this is like, And I don't want to start and come on here and start jumping up and down for billionaires, but like there is like this general ethos of hate towards quote unquote billionaires, towards corporations, towards people. Like when you that's the main blame here, or the 100 millionaire. But then it's, there is an obvious trickle down effect though too, because it's, let's just say that like you eradicate billionaires, which is impossible, but let's just say you do that, then the villain becomes the 100 millionaire, and then the millionaire, and it's like it all trickles down into I guess communism, and then, or the people that are okay. But it's weird. It's like Stavos is, I really respect him as a comedian, as a performer. But it's weird. It's like, I've never really understood. It's like, how can you be the, okay, we're advocating for democratic socialism and all of that, but then at the same time, like every time I turn on YouTube TV, he's on, he's the main face for ESPN, a commercial.
1: Yeah.
2: Like, that's directly benefiting Walt Disney, and all of the, like, you're essentially trying to have people pay for ESPN, and then that goes to the billionaire. It's just, sometimes it's the socialist in the Bugatti. It doesn't really add up to me. I'm not saying that he shouldn't make money. It's where sometimes a lot of people lose me.
1: Yeah, what's Assad worth, you know?
0: Well, here's my explanation.
3: Hypocritical as well.
0: Socialism, this is why, forget the left-right dynamic. What is socialism at its core? I believe that at its core, and everything boils down into some type of level of spiritual and moral thing inside you, it's built on resentment. That's all socialism is. It's resentment. It's resentment towards somebody else that got something you feel like you deserved and you wanted, right? And resentment is not owned by any one political party. I do think it's much more predominant on the left, but it's not like the right is inoculated to resentment. And so a guy like Stavros might be advocating for that stuff, but if he has the opportunity to step into the other side of resentment, he's definitely going to. You know what I mean? Because it's not actually about helping anybody else but yourself. My favorite saying on this is, like, there's no greater resentment than the merely rich to the truly wealthy.
1: Yeah.
0: Like, and that's everything right there. Who are the socialists? They are the highly educated, downwardly mobile people. Right now, that's who they are. Because it's about resentment.
1: Yeah, and my life didn't turn out the way I wanted.
0: Spiritual at some point. It's like, yeah, and it's like, we have to fight what's inside of ourselves. That's what leads us down these paths. And to me, that's inherently anti-American. Like, I don't mean that in red, white, and blue. I mean, like, what made us special was not, I need what he has, or I'm pissed off he got more than me. It's like, I'm going to go scratch my shit out of the dirt, because I can here.
1: Yeah.
0: And once we stop doing that, once we stop scratching our shit out of the dirt and we start taking it from the other guy, we're just like everybody else.
1: Yeah, someone said in the chat, socialism means you're lazy because you want what other people have and you don't want to work for it.
2: Yeah,
0: I mean, I see somebody else saying it's about jealousy and envy right there.
1: Right.
0: That's what, resentment, jealousy, envy, that's what it is.
3: I also then why are these rich people jumping on board? Is it just like, is it virtue signaling? Yeah. Is that what they're doing?
1: It's going with the crowd, following the trend. What people want.
2: Yeah, it's also this idea of like, virtue signaling at its core, like, oh, I care about people. We want to help people. There's this idea that if you don't support that, like, you don't care about somebody that's going through a hard time or who is like down on their luck or had like everything in their life. They just can't, they didn't win the lottery ticket of life. But I think they believe that they are the only ones that care. Like nobody outside of them cares. And that's why they're that. And
0: right.
2: There's a moral, as Will said, like, we're dead inside morally. We don't care about people that are down on their luck or anything like that, or, you know, whatever situation that they're going through. They're the ones that care, and they're going to fix it. And we're the evil people that only want to take money from the people that are down on their bad luck, quote unquote.
3: Rad Bomb 69 says, invest. I always listen to Rat Farm at 69. He says, play the long game and invest.
1: Let's get his investing strategy. We'll talk to him offline.
0: Invest in what? Right. Invest in what, Rat Farm? Yeah.
1: Hey, I got this idea.
2: But this is a great point. Like, I think that like a lot of people, especially in this new era with all the social media, people want it. And I've even found myself doing it, and I almost have to check myself. But people want it now. And if you're not successful in 1 year, 2 years, 3 years, like somebody's going on the private plane to whatever place they want to go to. And it's...
0: Yes.
2: And it trickles down that way. It's like... And it's like kind of this idea of like everybody deserves something. And it doesn't, there's even like, I think the younger generation, it makes sense because they've gotten everything or being so attached. So, but I guess they've always been, the younger generation has. But now more so than ever, because they're so attached to getting everything now, which is the algorithm. They always got stuff quick. They grew up on stuff, getting it immediately, getting it on the internet, getting things now. And there's so much jealousy and envy is at an all-time high.
0: Yes. Instagram is an envy machine.
2: Yeah.
0: It's a resentment machine.
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0: dating thing with Instagram would be, I don't know, there's part of me, it's like, oh, I guess it'd be easy. You can really, really vet somebody and you can check them out. But it's also fake that I think it would be impossible now. I don't know how you would navigate it.
1: Like you said, jealousy and envy all time high. And that is very true in dating. And I think almost I have a hypothesis that it's just everyone ends up alone in their own way. I mean, or
2: just like, with an AI sex robot.
1: Yeah, AI sex robot is just over.
0: Thing. That's my thing.
2: That's
0: yes.
2: Will's thing. He thinks everyone's just going to have an AI sex thing. Robot.
1: Hey, we're going to be Japan.
0: Yeah, that's the only thing going to save us. We're all looking the same.
2: We're all going to look the same, and we're going to peg AI sex robots.
0: All right, we lost Aaron about 20 minutes ago, so he's actually still here, but we lost Aaron a long time.
3: I'm just reading all of Rat Vomit 69's quotes, dude.
2: He's getting trading tips.
0: You guys should check. You guys should hook up offline there, Aaron. Yeah. See if you can meet him.
1: We will.
0: Aaron Berg, Jack Mack, thanks, guys, for hanging out today. I appreciate you being here. Check them out, both of them. Unpack with Jack Mack. My iPad went dead, Aaron. Podcast.
3: Oh, you can check me out. 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I got the SDR show, and I will be in Columbus. I will be in Cleveland. I will be at Skankfest. I will be in Wayne, New Jersey. Shows, AaronBerg.com.
0: Skankfest. Oh, buy my ticket now. I'll be in it. All right, thanks, fellas. I'll see you next time.
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8: World leaders convene. I'm Deborah Valentine, Fox News. President Trump says the world must stand united against Iran's nuclear ambitions during remarks to world leaders at the United Nations General Assembly. Fox's Jared Halpern has more from the White House.
9: President Trump says he has a big decision to make between making a deal with Iran, allowing the country to rebuild.
10: Or do I annihilate the Islamic Republic and do it quickly, never giving them a chance to kill and destroy people and countries again.
9: The president at the UN General Assembly predicted a deal with Iran could be possible after the upcoming midterm elections. President Trump says all nations should isolate Iran economically as part of a pressure campaign. The president also says the U.S. rejects attempts to stifle artificial intelligence development, saying a better term for the technology is super intelligence. At the White House, Jared Halpern, Fox News.
8: President Trump remarking on the military agreement signed Tuesday at the UN between the U.S., Denmark, and Greenland. The president describing this agreement as unprecedented.
10: We will have the complete ability to do what is necessary to defend the American continent and also Europe and other places. No U.S. adversary will ever be permitted to establish a military presence in Greenland anymore or make sensitive investments there without our express written approval.
8: The audio of President Donald Trump, courtesy of UN TV. President Trump recently signed a commission formally making Secretary of State Marco Rubio his national security advisor. Rubio has held that role since May of 2025. Rubio is only the second person in U.S. history to simultaneously serve as Secretary of State and national security advisor. Henry Kissinger held both positions under President Nixon. 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
12: I'm Haley Caronia. Love this country. Love all of you homies.
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0: Mr. Mamdani, shame on you for supporting the Hamas terrorist monsters who butchered our people.
1: This comes after the Democratic Socialist mayor called for the arrest of Netanyahu again. When asked about it this morning, Mamdani pointed to the International Criminal Court's arrest warrant for the Israeli prime minister.
2: As the prime minister, he is the architect of horrific genocide against Palestinians.
1: Yesterday, President Trump met with Mamdani. The mayor says they did not discuss Israel in the meeting, but Trump has already made it very clear that no one will be arresting Netanyahu when he comes to the United States.
3: In July, Mayor Mamdani released a video conceding that he did not have the legal authority to arrest Netanyahu over the warrant issued by the ICC, but maintained that he still believes the Israeli leader is a war criminal. The Trump administration says it is removing more than 700,000 people from Obamacare health care plans, claiming they're fraudulently enrolled. Vice President J.D. Vance explained how fraudsters were allegedly able to profit.
4: We had a system in this country that rewarded brokers, that made people rich for enrolling fake people in programs that are meant to ensure that our fellow citizens have health care. This was a scandal. And thanks to the work of Dr. Oz, Andy Ferguson, Secretary Kennedy, and of course, the leadership of the president, this is stopping.
3: The Trump administration is also tightening eligibility requirements for Affordable Care Act subsidies as part of a broader push to reduce alleged fraud. Democrats say cuts pushed by Republicans have resulted in millions of legitimate enrollees losing access. I'm Deborah Valentine. This is Fox News.
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16: 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Gary McNamara and Eric Hurley talk about everything from politics to social issues and news of the day. Whether you're up late or you're just starting your day, welcome to the show. From the Relief Factor Studios, this is Red Eye Radio.
17: We're Red Eye Radio. He is Eric Carley, and I'm Gary McNamara. Good morning.
18: Hi.
19: What a crazy world we live in.
18: It's a Wednesday show already.
17: I know. Let me. I just want to read this because I read this yesterday thinking to myself, is this a parody? It's got to be a parody. Is this a I went to the Babylon Bee. I'm lying here. I went to the Babylon Bee to check it out. No, I knew it was legit because the New York Post wrote it. Oh, wait a minute. Maybe it wasn't legit because the New York Post wrote it. No, they're a tabloid paper, but they break great stories and they do, on the serious stories, tell the truth.
18: Yeah.
17: But this story was like, wow. Ready for this?
18: What?
17: Stop what you're doing unless you're driving. A Massachusetts lesbian bar descended into a catty culture war.
19: Are you thinking of Kramer too?
17: Cat, right. And faces a potentially business-ending boycott from sudden enemies who flipped out when the owners lifted a long-standing mask mandate for just one night a week. Greenfield's

0: voting to find her guilty of killing her three children. Reddington is now demanding the court question Desrenville on the record about whether he lied on his juror questionnaire about a past domestic violence incident and restraining order.
1: Clancy is expected back in court September 29th. I'm Deborah Valentine. This is Fox News.
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3: 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Bates running down the left side. 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
8: Now, it's Red Eye Radio. Gary McNamara and Eric Harley talk about everything from politics to social issues and news of the day. Whether you're up late or you're just starting your day, welcome to the show. From the Relief Factor Studios, this is Red Eye Radio.
9: All across America, we are Red Eye Radio. He is Eric Harley, and I'm Gary McNamara. Good morning. Thank you for being here.
10: Thank you very much.
9: You know, one of the questions that's being asked is, where does the Republican Party go if they lose the House and the Senate, or even just one, one branch?
11: Mm-hmm.
9: Actually, not one branch. Could be one
11: chamber.
9: One chamber, yes. Mm-hmm. I don't want to speak like a Democrat. We're not for getting rid of the branches of government. And, you know, it's a very interesting question. You know, where will we go from this point? We already know that, you know, Ted Cruz is saying, well, you know, he's not going to announce whether he's running now. And DeSantis, the same thing. But they are without question. And we've brought you the posts that they have put out, which show where they disagree. You can see the disagreement on fiscal issues with the president.
11: Mm-hmm.
9: And therefore, J.D. Vance. Because
11: mm-hmm.
9: J.D. Vance probably might be more populist more populist liberal than the president has been recently on the things that he has initiated. And both Cruz and DeSantis have come out, even if they're soft selling it and haven't mentioned the president, what they're talking about is opposite of where the president's going right now.
11: Right.
9: And so I was reading here Jim Garrity's column in the National Review, where he says, Vance is still the favorite. He said, but unless you want to credit Vance with the 2024 Trump victory, the vice president has won exactly one general election race in his life, his 2022 Senate election, winning by 6 percentage points when the top of the ticket was winning by nearly 25. We remember that.
11: Mm-hmm.
9: Things can change quickly in American politics, particularly over a year or two. 2 years ago, Republicans and Trump were riding high. Some GOP leaders believed that Latinos had shifted permanently toward their party. Recent polling indicates that demographic has flipped back, particularly in Texas. Republicans are going to have a lousy midterm cycle and maybe a particularly bad one. And if it goes as badly as some suggest, will the Republican presidential primary voters of 2028 in places like Iowa, New Hampshire, Nevada, and North Carolina still have the attitude of, let's keep doing the same thing? Or will they want to kick the tires on other candidates and test drive some other options? In February of 2009, the cover of Newsweek declared, "We are all socialists now." That might seem reasonable at first glance, but they meant the country, not the magazine staff. To be clear.
11: Sorry, that was funny.
9: In April of that year, some Democrats said the GOP

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3: We're Red Eye Radio. He is Eric Carly, and I'm Gary McNamara. Good morning.
4: Hi.
5: Ah, what a crazy world we live in.
4: It's a Wednesday show already.
3: I know. Let me. I just want to read this because I read this yesterday, thinking to myself, "Is this a parody? This got to be a parody. Is this a I went to the Babylon Bee. I'm lying here. I went to the Babylon Bee to check it out. No, I knew it was legit because the New York Post wrote it. Oh, wait a minute. Maybe it wasn't legit because the New York Post wrote it. No, they're a tabloid paper, but they break great stories, and they do, on the serious stories, tell the truth.
4: Yeah.
3: But this story was like, wow. Ready for this?
4: What?
3: Stop what you're doing unless you're driving. A Massachusetts lesbian bar descended into a catty culture war.
4: You thinking of Kramer too?
3: Cat bite. And faces a potentially business ending boycott from sudden enemies who flipped out when the owners lifted a long standing mask mandate for just one night a week. Greenfield's last ditch bar scrapped Saturday mask requirements on August 31st in a bid to boost business. But the move completely backfired, sparking uproar from members of the small city's queer community. Some critics dramatically liken the decision to a mass disabling event, a eugenicist attack, and a host of other hot button items that escalated to threats of violence. The Boston Globe reported this quote, "I hope your venue gets firebombed for robbing my fellow immunocompromised people of their Saturday plans just to scrape extra revenue from the ableists." One commenter wrote on the Western Massachusetts Bar Post announcing the change, quote, "People like you kill disabled people in the name of your own leisure and convenience," wrote another. While a third said, "Just say you're being complicit in a mass disabling event and get it over with." And that was all because masks were made optional just once a week. Last Ditch, which opened in 2025, still requires masks all other days, even as the town has not reported a COVID case in months.
4: Wow. We're still talking about a bar, right?
3: Yes, we're talking about

0: You there.
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2: I'm Sandra Smith.
3: I'm Charles Payne, and this is the Fox News Rundown.
4: Wednesday, September 23rd, 2026. I'm Jackie Heinrich. Chinese President Xi Jinping is coming to America. What should be on the agenda for President Trump as the two leaders are set to meet?
5: Will there be any Chinese restraint? Will there be any movement? Will they make any concessions? Or are we going to be in for a much worse situation in the future?
6: I'm Jessica Rosenthal. The latest Fox News power rankings are out, and they conclude the environment is ripe for a blue wave in just 41 days.
7: What we've been waiting for is data that indicates whether or not Republicans are going to rally, whether or not they see this election as an opportunity to defend the president and the administration and administration policy.
8: And I'm Carol Roth. I've got the final word on the Fox News Rundown.
4: Trump's plate is full of foreign policy this week. He's slated to meet with Xi Jinping Thursday, where AI, trade, Iran, Taiwan, and more could all be discussed. But before sitting down with the Chinese president, he was in New York City, where leaders from around the globe gather for this year's United Nations General Assembly. He gave remarks on UN TV, touting his administration's recent wins and the ongoing conflict with Iran.
9: I can report to you with pride that America is back and our country is stronger today than ever before. Our economy is the envy of the world. Our military is the most powerful on earth. Our technology is second to none, and we are leading in virtually everything.
4: Tomorrow, the president's focus will turn to the high-stakes summit with Chinese leaders. He and Xi are expected to talk about the two nations' trade relationship, critical minerals, artificial intelligence, geopolitical tensions, and more.
5: Well, my takeaway is they're looking forward to a successful visit of President Xi and President Trump.
4: Michael Pillsbury is a senior advisor with American Global Strategies and a Fox News contributor. He was recently in China.
5: So this all suggests a kind of a positive relationship between the U.S. and China. It's quite different, Jackie, from seeing China as an arch enemy with whom we're about to go to war. That's the first term policy. As you may recall, four or five cabinet ministers, including National Security Advisor Robert O'Brien, all made speeches against China, that it was an evil empire, should be brought down. I would say is a very different approach. And I heard this in Beijing last week. They're taking a different approach as well. They want to de-escalate what's been going on, reduce the chances of war. I saw senior people in the foreign ministry who are going to be with Xi Jinping on the trip. I also went to a conference of more than 100 countries, sending their defense ministers, their chief of military, including North Korea and Iran. This conference is having its 20th anniversary, and it too is seeking a kind of detente or de-escalation with the Americans. I gave a speech about the need for artificial intelligence to have kind of a mechanism to notify in case of an accident. This is something everybody's really quite scared about from when the announcement was made in the past month that a couple of our companies have this strange situation where artificial intelligence escapes, is the word they use, or it gets out of control and then goes on its own to attack another company or another program. This is very scary, and right now, if this were to happen between the U.S. and China, it could lead to an accidental war.
4: So let me follow up on that in two different veins, because it sounds like you're describing a China that is willing to work with us on AI and on de-escalation broadly. However, you know, there are some data points that

0: contradict that. I mean, on the one hand, if they really want to de-escalate things, they could stop supplying satellite imagery to Iran, you know, where the U.S. troops are in the region. I mean, that's a concrete thing that could happen. And then the other piece is, we heard from Seth Center, who was former President Biden's State Department official that led the 2024 AI safety talks with China. And he said in an opinion piece that they've already seen how these talks go, and that China basically tries to distract with issues that are irrelevant or suggest, you know, committee work that would result in endless diplomacy. And they're not really interested in creating any guardrails. They're more interested in basically their own strategic advantage. What do you make of those two different things?
1: Well, it's certainly true that the Chinese are not complying with some of the most important American requests. They have not released Jimmy Lai. They have not stopped this daily surrounding of Taiwan with bombers and Navy ships. That began with Nancy Pelosi's visit. It's not been changed. They have not taken the kind of concrete steps we want them to take. What's happening, though, is President Trump is taking a different approach than Biden did. Biden would probably yield to nobody in his harsh rhetoric against China, genocide, just everything you could accuse China of. President Trump is beyond that, Jackie. He's saying, look, let's try another approach. It doesn't work to be hostile and nasty to them. Let's try a different approach. And since Biden got almost no results at all from his approach of hostility to the Chinese, President Trump wants to try something different. You may have noticed in the Defense Department, or now it's the War Department, offering something called a decent peace, where neither side tries to dominate the other. This document in Beijing was quite shocking to them, where the U.S. is giving up what they thought was the Biden administration policy of existential struggle, regime change, and the most hostile possible rhetoric. Now, will this work? Will the Chinese actually provide results to President Trump? That's where we have to say we have to wait and see. But certainly the old strategy of Biden simply did not work. And you and I will be watching to see, are there any tangible concessions that the Chinese make, either during this trip or right afterwards? I would say there's at least 10 items where we would look forward to some movement from the Chinese. Otherwise, this new strategy will be a failure.
0: Okay. So let's talk about Taiwan for a moment, because during the president's last meeting with Xi Jinping, he withheld that arms package to Taiwan and called it a very good negotiating chip. Obviously, it's a, you know, this administration has supplied Taiwan with more arms than previous administrations. So it's not an accurate criticism to say they're not helping. However, he's had a $14 billion arms package sitting on his desk now for a long time that he could choose to sign if he wanted to take a stronger approach to Taiwan in terms of demonstrating, you know, the U.S. support for democratic norms and freedom of navigation and all of the things that we talk about defending as a country across administrations, including under his. Do you believe that he will heed any of the calls that he's getting, including from some of his own allies and people in his corner who want him to sign that deal before he meets with Xi?
1: Well, you're right to focus on the Taiwan arms sales package being delayed by President Trump, and he's referring to it as a bargaining chip. This is exactly what it is. The specific weapons that are in the package have to do with missile defense. So in many ways, it checkmates China's massive military buildup against Taiwan over the last 10 or 15 years. One approach is to suggest that much smaller packages, one or two billion instead of 14 billion, could be approved. Another approach, which would be quite conciliatory toward China, is to notify them in advance that we're doing this. But this is a part of the larger issue where Xi Jinping told President Trump and the public that Taiwan's the most important issue by far. If there's no progress on the other areas, trade, export controls, you know, the deal that they would let us buy magnets from them without export controls being issued, that expires November the 10th. So the clock is ticking. The Taiwan arms sales are long overdue. They're really important to the balance of power. And in this Defense Department strategy, it also refers to how we've got to keep the balance of power in our favor in the Taiwan area. The Chinese don't want the Taiwan so-called, they call him so-called president. They don't want him to be able to transit in the U.S. to other countries. They have a really raw nerve when it comes to Taiwan. And President Trump knows this. And I would say he rather brilliantly is playing off of it.
0: So, because you were just there, you know, what is your sense about China's designs on Taiwan and the timeline for that? Because right now, you know, the U.S. is involved in a war in the Middle East. There's a large ongoing concern about a second front being opened in the Red Sea with the Houthis. There's an ongoing war in Europe, Russia's, you know, invasion of Ukraine. And you know, the Israel-Gaza conflict is still going on. That's a lot. And China obviously knows that. Do you think that they're playing anything anytime soon?
1: I think the Chinese have a view that they put forward to this conference of 100 countries last week that they want to be the leader of the whole world, ideally, but at the minimum what they call the global south. They say the global south has at least 60% of the world's population, the world's GDP. This is their constituency. And they very subtly portray America as a bully that abuses the UN system, and we Chinese will respect all the little countries, all the global south countries. We will work with the United Nations. And by the way, the Chinese deny anything that's wrongdoing. That's where we have a real problem in the United States, because to us, including me, it looks like they're lying. They're not telling the truth. They are buying Iranian oil. They are helping Russia in the Ukraine. They are taking people prisoner. There's a long list of things the Chinese are doing that's really, really bad. And one example of how much worse things could get, in the Defense Department strategy, it says China has had this massive military buildup in the last 10 years. But it says China can afford to do even more. They appear to be going for nuclear parity with us, the same number of nuclear weapons deployed as we have. That's not good. They used to say, we love Confucius, we only want 200 or 300 nuclear weapons, we're not going to have a big competition like the Russians in the Cold War. That's all gone now. They're doubling or tripling their nuclear weapons while denying it. So that's what we'll be watching, Jackie, in the next few days. Will there be any Chinese restraint? Will there be any movement? Will they make any concessions? Or are we going to be in for a much worse situation in the future? And we would just have to watch and see what happens. It looks like both sides are going out of their way to deny the chances of a war or a major crisis taking place. We have to hope that's right, but there's been a bad history of China creating crises, especially over Taiwan, over the last 5 decades. And sometimes in those crises, President Eisenhower was a good example. The American president has sent an enormous navy over to get the Chinese to back down. That's what we could be facing, another Taiwan crisis. On the other hand, if we are positive, maybe there'll be some concessions.
0: Michael Pillsbury, thank you so much for joining us. Really appreciate it. Thank you.
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21: It's Wednesday, September 23rd. This is the Fox News Rundown. President Trump addressing the UN General Assembly Tuesday, saying he has a big decision to make about Iran.
22: Arguing the United States offered Iran multiple opportunities
5: to abandon its nuclear program.
1: Yet even after we agreed to a ceasefire for nuclear discussions, Iran promptly violated it with brazen acts of terrorism against civilian ships from other countries.
5: The president faces significant criticism abroad and in the U.S. for that decision. President Trump also told the U.N. General Assembly that he has a big decision to make: strike a deal with Iran to rebuild it or annihilate it. He also revealed U.S. officials, including envoys Steve Witkoff and Jared Kushner, met with the Iranian delegation for 3 hours. He says the talks were very productive.
21: Fox's Rich Edson. A new Fox News power ranking shows Democrats leading Republicans in several House races, with the midterms quickly approaching.
0: They're gaining momentum. 17 House races shifted to the Democrats as they campaign on the issue of affordability. Meantime, President Trump is reminding voters of the progress that Republicans have made as they work to carry out his agenda. Trump stopped the humanitarian crisis that took place at the border under the Biden administration. Illegal crossings now at historic lows. He also touted economic gains. And in the Senate, control of the chamber is now up for grabs. The state of Kansas now joins New Hampshire and North Carolina to round out the list of 9 battleground states. And both parties are projected to have 47 seats, with 6 seats rated as toss-up.
21: Fox's Christina Coleman. In a powerful nor'easter threatening millions along the East Coast, here's Fox Weather's Robert Ray.
13: Heavy surf already coming in. We could see waves up to 18 feet in the coming days as this nor'easter is developing, with wind gusts up to 60 miles per hour. And what that could possibly do is knock out power to many communities up and down the I-95 corridor.
21: A flash flood emergency issued in New Mexico. Evacuations underway in Mora County because of Hurricane Polo. I'm Sue Guzman on the Fox News Rundown.
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22: The U.S. military will continue its presence in Greenland. President Trump signed an agreement with Greenland and Denmark to maintain a security-based relationship. The president gave the parameters in his address to the U.N. General Assembly, courtesy U.N. TV.
1: We will have the complete ability to do what is necessary to defend the American continent and also Europe and other places. No U.S. adversary will ever be permitted to establish a military presence.
22: The president detailed how that footprint will evolve.
1: Developing a large military presence in the appropriate locations. We'll be building 2 very major military bases.
22: Post-World War II, the U.S. Greenland presence dwindled from 17 bases there. Denmark's Prime Minister Mette Frederiksen called the deal one that can last forever. Gernal Scott, Fox News.
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23: 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Chromebooks integrate Google's own competitive apps. 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
4: I'm Ashley Dvorkin with the Fox Celebrity Profile with Jason Isaacs. Isaacs and Gillian Anderson lead the book-to-screen journey The Salt Path as a couple forcibly removed from their home on a 630-mile trek in southwest England, seeking solace in nature.
6: They're such enormously different people in the way that Gillian and I are. I'm very outgoing, and I get in the morning to work, to make up trailer. I put music on very loudly. We all dance and sing. Gillian likes to sit in the quiet, in the dark. So I knew we were perfectly well cast.
4: Isaac adds, it was then about portraying a time when everything changes.
6: They lost everything they owned. They lost their future. They lost their ability to protect their kids and provide for their kids, which is, as parents, as a parent myself, and Gillian is, you know, is the worst thing that could possibly happen. More that than themselves. And then they found out he was dying of this terrible disease. And they've been together since they were teenagers. So they were devastated, and suddenly they couldn't talk to each other. Suddenly they had secrets from each other.
4: Ashley Dvorkin, Fox News.
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7: 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And Bungie announcing that extraction shooter Marathon didn't reach as many players as they hope, especially as they stopped development on their very successful looter shooter, Destiny 2. 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
27: I'm Lauren Simonetti, and this is the Fox Business Report.
28: Stocks finishing mixed on Tuesday. The Dow fell, weighed down by financials. However, the Nasdaq gained and posted its second straight record close, lifted by tech. Memory chip makers rallied on AI optimism, while chip stocks gained, adding to Monday's rally. Josh Schaefer at Barron's says investors have returned to buying AI stocks, which they see as less exposed to oil and short-term interest rates.
29: What hasn't been working the last couple days, still a lot of consumer stocks, things that could be impacted if the economy slows down a bit because of those higher rates.
28: The Dow down 185 points, the Nasdaq higher by 122, S&P 500 down a fraction. Earnings are on tap today from Cintas, General Mills, and Paychex. Also, S&P Global releases both its manufacturing and services purchasing managers indexes for September. That's your Fox Business Report. I'm Hillary Barsky, invested in you.

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1: 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Normal speeds on eastbound I-84 coming out of Nampa, starting at Karcher Road, continuing all the way through to Eagle Road in Meridian. Also seeing normal speeds on the inbound connector going into downtown Boise. Minor slowdowns on I-84 between the Boise Airport and Gowan Road heading out to Micron, but no slowdowns coming out of Caldwell on eastbound Highway 26.
2: Weather from the CBS 2 Weather Center.
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4: Warm today, but Thursday is a day that really stands out. Before we get there, we'll see those low to mid 80s today with dry weather in both the valley and the mountains. Tomorrow, highs jump into the upper 80s to low 90s with wind gusts up to 35 miles per hour. For News Talk KBOI, I'm CBS 2 weather anchor Eric Walker.
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0: It sounds like absolutely no other group in existence. It is Trans-Siberian Orchestra. The unmistakable sound of Trans-Siberian Orchestra. Once again, an amazing show. It's a light and laser show. The last time I went, it was almost like going to two completely different shows. Because they have an intermission, and I don't know if they still do this. I'm guessing it's the same. But they had an intermission. So you had a concert for the first part, and then you had an intermission. And when you came back, you had an amazing light, sound, laser show, kind of like a Broadway show, all tied in together. It's an amazing show. If you have never seen Trans-Siberian Orchestra, do yourself a favor and get yourself tickets. Now, we are making it kind of, or trying to make it easy for you by going for free. All this week, we're giving you a chance to score your Trans-Siberian Orchestra tickets. We will have another chance, two chances for you on Friday, because we have our hometown breakfast coming your way, and you'll have a chance to win Trans-Siberian Orchestra tickets, but this will only be for people who show up at Park Center by Lemon Tree, at Park Center Boulevard. Yeah, we're coming your way, East Boise. First, the Grove by Lemon Tree. By the way, I think this might be the first time in about 4 years we've been to East Boise. I think it's been at least 4 years. It's been 18 months since we've been doing a hometown breakfast, so I know it's been past that, but I think it's been about 4 years since we've been to East Boise. So all of you from East Boise who've had to travel to other places for a hometown breakfast just so you could be a part, give me a chance to meet you. This is for you.
1: We're going
0: to
1: be in your neck of the woods.
0: Mm-hmm. Get up early. Come on out. I would be shocked if Nate Shulman doesn't stop on by, because this is just down the street from where he lives. He's in East Boise.
1: I'll be here, but I live close by there, too.
0: You live close by there, too. So, once again, we have a chance for you to get Trans-Siberian Orchestra tickets this morning. And same as yesterday, if you didn't win yesterday, you still have a chance to win your tickets. Now, you can only win once, but you have a chance to win your tickets again this morning. Text the word TSO, all right? It's the initials that form the word TSO. All one word, no spaces. TSO to 208-336-3700. We'll pick another winner coming up at the end of the show today. Which, by the way, we have so much going on in today's show. So much. We were going to talk about the Lindsey Clancy case. Yes, I know it's over, but it's not over. Coming up on the 29th, they'll be back in court to figure out whether or not Lindsey Clancy will be standing trial again. Whether the prosecution will refile charges. The defense wants double jeopardy instilled, even though there was a hung jury. They want to treat this as if it wasn't a hung jury, and they want no more charges to be able to be filed because they want to have the court view this as double jeopardy. That's just a portion of what's going on here. This case is just fascinating. What else is going on here? And once again, on the 29th, some of the other things that they'll be talking about, that one lone juror. Based on the stuff that is going on in this case, I don't know if I would ever, ever allow myself to be on a jury of a murder trial. Why would you? This guy's life has been turned upside down. CB, you just were on jury duty call. You didn't get called.
1: I didn't get called, but yeah, I was on call for jury duty.
0: Yeah, would you, after hearing all the crap that this guy has had to go through?
1: Well, my main thing is the length of the trial, you know?
0: Yeah, the length of the trial, that used to be your main problem. It's like, oh my gosh, I'm going to have to be here. This trial, I think, lasted 6 or 7 weeks.
1: Yeah.
0: And it's not over for this guy, and it's no wonder he wants to remain anonymous. Unfortunately, you're supposed to be anonymous unless you don't want to be anonymous. But oh no, they were able to, through help, number one, with a defense attorney who identified the person as a male, and there's a 1 in 3 chance that you can identify who that person was. They were able to dig in and find out. They tore his life apart.

0: They knew that he was black. There's only one black juror on the jury. And then they really went to work. Then they dug into everything. And now the defense attorney wants an investigation into that lone juror. Not only an investigation, he wants his phone. He wants the judge to allow him to check his phone records. Yeah. No proof of anything wrong. No charges that he committed a crime. He just wants to be able to look at his phone. Invade his privacy. And he wants the judge to do it. He's going to ask for that on the 29th. We're not going to be able to get into this today because of another news story that broke here locally yesterday. And we're going to spend a lot of time talking about this because this is something that changed all of our lives. Those of you who were not born in 1982, before at least old enough to remember this, I remember this. I was in college, but our lives all changed. If you open up a bottle of over-the-counter medicine today, this case is why you have trouble opening up your bottles of over-the-counter medication.
1: Got to go find a fork or a knife to get into a bottle of Tylenol anymore.
0: Yes, anything over-the-counter. It changed. It's something that changed. It's like 9/11 changed the way we flew. This changes the way you buy over-the-counter medication. If you remember 44 years ago, back to a safer time, before safety foil on over-the-counter medication was ever required, it's all required now. This was before a psycho-laced Tylenol with cyanide killed 7 people in Chicago area, caused millions of bottles of Tylenol to be recalled, cost millions of dollars for Johnson & Johnson to take them off and destroy because of fear that you were going to be poisoned by Tylenol. After 44 years, they may have a breakthrough in the case. Here's why this is a big story, and while we're going to be talking about it this morning, it might be tied to Boise, Idaho. There's going to be a press conference coming up just after our show at 10 a.m. this morning to give the details of this case. Dun, dun, dun. Yeah. This is big. We've got a lot of audio to share. We've got audio from news stories of the time. Locally, KIVI invested this case. We've got audio from that. We're going to talk about this and what it might mean when this press conference comes up later this morning. That's one of the things we're going to be talking about. Also, a couple of other things. Voting is underway here in Idaho, less than 6 weeks away from the election. I know you're going, wait, the election's not until 41 days? Did you check your math on that? Because we're not allowed to do math usually. At least I'm not allowed.
1: Yesterday it was 6 weeks. 6 times 7 is 42. So 41.
0: Is it 41?
1: Yeah. All right,
0: double check your math on that.
1: I will.
0: Okay. we are less than 6 weeks away. 5 weeks, 6 days. But voting is underway in Idaho. We'll talk about things you need to know as absentee votes. Voting has been mailed out. Also, another big story yesterday, lots of news from the UN Assembly. New York, Trump has addressed the Assembly yesterday, gave a big warning to Iran, and also a prediction to Cuba. By the way, this warning caused Iran to walk out of the Assembly. And then when he predicted, made this prediction about Cuba, also caused the Cuban delegation to stand up and walk out. In addition to that, a deal with Denmark and for Greenland yesterday, officially signed by Denmark and Greenland. It's officially signed that we now officially have control over Greenland. We'll give you the details on that. Those are some of the stories we're talking about. I told you we have lots to get to. And if you want to weigh in on any of that, email Mike at KBOI.com, text 208-336-3700. Phone lines are also open. Oh, in addition to that, we also have sports. This update is brought to you by Timberstone Golf Course, not just one of the best golf courses in the entire Treasure Valley. It's quiet. That's one thing that they have that almost no other golf course has. It's quiet. It's beautiful. But in addition to that, full bar, just opened a few months ago, and some great food. Chef Wally is there. He has overdone the menu. He has completely redone some of the items that he served, added some new items. So there's lots of reasons to go. You can check out some of the details right now at playtimberstone.com.
1: Boise State travels to Western Michigan on Saturday for a matchup of two Bronco teams that both won their conferences last year. Bob Beeler tells us about what the defense is working on.
2: Boise State's defense is looking for a more consistent performance Saturday at Western Michigan. Edge rusher Jaden Virgin Morgan has been one of the most dominant players on defense over the last three seasons. He got his first sack of the year to help wrap up the win over South Dakota. The team just has five sacks over three games, and he knows they need to pressure the quarterback more.
3: I'd say one thing is just pressuring the quarterback with just being a little bit more relentless. I think that's one big thing that we've been especially hitting on this week, is just being more relentless pass rushers. We've hit it before, but it's all-time prime this week for sure.
2: With the defense giving up 16 pass plays of 20 yards or more, Virgin Morgan knows that the secondary would be helped by more pressure on the quarterback.
3: The front needs to get to the quarterback and pressure the quarterback first so that the DBs have a little bit more of a easier time. The front and the back end work together no matter what it is. I think that's just one big thing that we've been honing in on for sure, and it's just knowing that if we pressure the quarterback, that gives our DBs time to either get an interception or lock down the guy, or if the DB's locking down a guy, we have more time to get to the quarterback, so we always work together.
2: The run defense has been very good, giving up just 97 yards a game this season.
3: I think we've done well against the run. Definitely need to fit gaps a lot better with front end and the back end. I think just to stop the run this week, we just need to focus on the run first. We need to be able to stop them first and second down to get to third down. I believe we've done pretty well on third down, but stopping them on first and second down is extremely important.
2: The defense has been incredible on third and fourth downs, holding opposing offenses to 25% conversion rate on third downs and 0 for 6 on fourth. You can hear more about Boise State football tonight at 7 on Coach Danielson Weekly. I'll get you ready for Saturday's big game at Western Michigan. Our coverage on Saturday will begin at 8:30 a.m. with kickoff at 1:30 Mountain Time.
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5: 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No slowdowns on eastbound I-84 coming out of Nampa. Traffic moving at normal speeds between Karcher Road and Garrity Boulevard. Same story going through Meridian. No slowdowns or merging delays at 10 Mile Road, Meridian Road, and Eagle Road. And seeing normal speeds going into downtown Boise on the inbound connector. Looking elsewhere in the Treasure Valley, no slowdowns coming out of Caldwell on eastbound Highway 26. And traffic moving very nicely on northbound Meridian Road coming out of CUNY.
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3: 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Although we are finding that if you are emailing, you might have trouble getting some bounce back messages saying the email is not going through. So if you get that, just text us at 208-336-3700. We got somebody working on our emails this morning. Also want to let you know, for those of you who emailed TSO before 6 a.m.
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3: before 6 a.m. Like you, we have a few that text between 5 and 6 this morning. The contest was not live at that time. The contest is live from 6 a.m. to 10 a.m. So if you emailed before 6 o'clock, you're not into the contest. If you texted before 6 a.m., you're not in the contest.
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3: So once again, text 208-336-3700 with the word TSO. You can do it now. That's all you have to do. Coming up at the end of the show, we will pick another winner coming up here today. I want to remind you that coming up Friday morning, we began our fall series of Hometown Breakfast last Friday at Pastry Perfection. Stop number two coming up this coming Friday, The Grove by Lemon Tree. I have never been. I got a chance to take a look at the menu yesterday and was pleasantly surprised by a number of things. I didn't even know this was a thing. But they serve limosas. It's like a mimosa, only served with lemonade, because they have 9 different flavors of lemonade. I can't wait to try this. Fantastic breakfast, by the way. Park Center Benny. I'm going through. This is how great this Hometown Breakfast is for me and probably for you, too. I'm going through because there's such great things on all these new places that we get a stop at. Park Center Benny. I think I'm going to have that. Poached egg, sliced ham, topped with house-made hollandaise sauce on a croissant. I'm going to check out how good their Benny is. You got breakfast for two. Now, I had a specific thought when I heard this. 4 eggs, choice of up to 2 different styles, 4 slices of smoked bacon, 2 sausage patties, roasted country potatoes, and 2 slices of bread. And my first thought when I read that was, well, what does the second person get? That sounds fantastic. Breakfast sandwich, short rib skillet, orange sweet cream French toast. And they've got, for you vegetarians out there, I don't know what's wrong with you, but they do have veggie options. Orange ricotta pancakes. All that and a whole lot more. Plus, we have a chance for you to pick up your KBOI t-shirts. We have a chance for you to pick up Trans-Siberian Orchestra tickets. You'll be signing up there. Only people that show up for the Hometown Breakfast will be in on that grand prize drawing, giving you a great chance to win. 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
6: 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No slowdowns on eastbound I-84 coming out of Nampa. Traffic moving at normal speeds between Karcher Road and Garrity Boulevard. Same story going through Meridian. No slowdowns or merging delays at 10 Mile Road, Meridian Road, and Eagle Road. And seeing normal speeds going into downtown Boise on the inbound connector. Looking elsewhere in the Treasure Valley, no slowdowns coming out of Caldwell on eastbound Highway 26. And traffic moving very nicely on northbound Meridian Road coming out of Cuna.
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4: Enjoy the lighter winds today because it won't last. We're dry in the valley and the mountains with Treasure Valley highs in the low to mid 80s. Thursday gets hot and windy, then a cold front brings 25 to 45 mile per hour wind gusts on Friday. For News Talk KBOI, I'm CBS 2 weather anchor Eric Walker.
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17: News. I'm D'Angelosi. President Trump rolling out the red carpet for Chinese President Xi Jinping for bilateral talks and a state dinner. Fox's Jonathan Savage.
18: Many will hope to see an extension of the truce on tariffs announced after the leaders met in South Korea last October. Trade is a long-standing challenge for the two superpowers, as is Taiwan. China wants the U.S. to stop arming the breakaway island.
17: The U.S. and China in a race to dominate artificial intelligence.
19: President Trump is urging world leaders to join him in referring to artificial intelligence as super intelligence. At the U.N. General Assembly, the president said the U.S. rejects what he called any attempt to construct a globalist scheme to control AI. Many tech leaders and lawmakers are urging restraint and new AI regulations.
17: Fox's Jared Halpern. 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

0: Trans-Siberian Orchestra is going to be here in November, Extra Mile Arena, November 27th. Like I said, this is going to be definitely something that gets you in the mood for the holidays. You have a chance to be there for free. We're giving away tickets again all this week here on our show. And it's easy to do. Just take a few seconds, text the word TSO. I know it's initials, but it's just formed. I say it's one word because it's all together. No spaces, no periods, TSO. That's it. 208-336-3700. We'll do the rest. Text right now. Contest is underway until 10 o'clock, and then we will pick another winner coming up here for you once again this morning. Wanted to let you know, the season, the year of, in my memory since I've lived here, the worst construction, road construction year ever. Is this just me, CB, or is this something?
1: No, it is really, really. Just in Boise, I haven't been out to Nampa or Caldwell because you've told me that it is a nightmare out that way, too.
0: It's horrible. Karcher Road. I don't even use Karcher Road, and that's the road when I moved to Nampa 5 years ago, the main road that I used to get to my home. I don't use it anymore. It's under construction, has been for the last year and a half, and will continue to be under construction for the next year or two. It's horrible. Every city seems to have it. Every road around every city, you're having to avoid road closures or slowdowns. Need to tell you about another road closure. Mm-hmm. The Auto Transportation Department announced that it will close 10th Avenue underneath Interstate 84 in Caldwell for 3 nights, beginning tonight as it moves closer to construction completion. That's the good news. It's moving closer to completion. That's not going to happen this year. They're hoping by next year. They'll be closing down and will have two lanes in each direction, center turn lane and a new driving surface for motorists. The underpass will close tonight from 10 p.m. till 6 a.m. along with 10th Avenue eastbound on and off ramp. So you can't get on and off at 10th. It'll be closed at the same time on Thursday night. But instead of westbound on and off ramps, that's what will be closed. Then just the underpass will be closed for an extra 4 hours the following night on Friday, closing again at 10 p.m. on Friday, remaining closed till 10 a.m. on Saturday, which I guess is good because nobody's going to work at that time. It's Saturday. Motorists will need a detour to Centennial Way, rather, during the three-night closures. Closure comes as ITD moves closer to completing the nearly three-year construction project in the area. Crews will work on paving the roadway underneath Interstate 84 and install overhead sign structures for the ramps. Crews will be painting lane stripes on Sunday and Monday night, and ITD said that it will have flaggers directing traffic at 10th Avenue intersections from 8 p.m. to 5 a.m. each night. ITD also said that construction for widening of Interstate 84 in Caldwell is ahead of schedule. Really? Doesn't seem like it. All lanes are expected to be finalized early in 2027. The work began in November of 2023. It was expected to be finished in the summer of 2027. So I guess 3 or 4 months ahead of schedule. Great news. But those are just some of the things to be aware of for the next 3 nights.
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3: 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Slowdowns in Nampa on eastbound I-84 between Northside and Garrity Boulevard. Also seeing slowdowns in Meridian between Meridian Road and Eagle Road. Going into downtown Boise, though, it does open up with normal speeds on the inbound connector. And no major slowdowns on I-84 going out towards the Boise Airport.
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2: Oh, this is the best. I love when we have our show and we're starting off the day and we get some great news. And I get to pass it along to you, the listener. Great news this morning. Gas prices did not go up yesterday in the Treasure Valley. Hey,
3: they went up 17 cents on Monday.
2: I know. Well, that's what I'm saying. And they went up another 5 cents yesterday in some of the play, or the day before yesterday. So, yeah, that's good news. It didn't go, none of the places that I passed, it's still $5.09 a gallon. The bad news is I saw gas prices going up. And yesterday morning, we had told you, like, Walmart was still one of the places that that's where I go to get my gas because it's cheaper in Nampa, close to my house. And unfortunately, yesterday morning, I told you that gas prices were still selling at about $4.71 a gallon. And I said, well, even though I don't need gas yet because I have just a little under half a tank, I think I want to try and save a couple dollars because I have a funny feeling it's going to go, oh, yeah, by the time I got there, it was $4.99 is what it went up. But we're seeing the top price as of right now. Could change at any time. Oil prices are down this morning, though, again. What was it, a week, 10 days ago? Oil was up at $106 a barrel.
3: Yeah, something like that.
2: It's down to $90 a barrel this morning. So it's dropped like $16 a barrel in the last week, which is, by the way, helping out the stock market. We saw a little bit of change yesterday. Dow was up big when trading opened. The NASDAQ was down, and then you saw that flip yesterday. At the end of the day, NASDAQ was up, Dow was down. As of right now this morning, the Dow is down 173, S&P down 10, NASDAQ down 79. So it looks like we're going to be opening on the downside, which is weird because, like I said, oil has dropped again. Yesterday, oil was at $94 a barrel. We're down $4 again this morning. We'll talk with Jeremiah Bates, find out what might be driving that. And if this continues, could we see increase even with all the other problems going on in the stock market? We'll be checking in with him coming up here in about 35 minutes from now. Phone lines are open at 208-336-3700. This is going to be a big day, I think, unless this is just a big to-do about nothing, but we're going to have a press conference, a press briefing here in Boise today. Having to do with that big Tylenol case where seven people were killed with cyanide in the Chicago area back in 1982. And apparently it has a Boise tie. We're going to talk a lot about this morning, hear about some of the news stories from 44 years ago, what's happened and why they may possibly think there is a tie to the Boise area. We'll talk about this. If you want to weigh in, email us now at mike@kboi.com. I think our emails, for some people who are listening, having problems with others. But you can also text us, and the phone lines will be open once again after 7 o'clock. Right now, time for another check on what's going on with sports. 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
5: It's all tied up in the American League West.
6: For the year, and there's a ball deep to right field. Forget about it. Jordan Alvarez, number 41 on the year.
5: The Astros slugger with his American League lead tying 41st home run there on the Space City Home Network, leading the Astros to a 7-0 win over the Mariners in Seattle. Houston and the Texas Rangers, they are now all tied up with 5 games to go. That's because the Rangers lost to the Mets at home 6-3. Both the Astros and Rangers are 78-79. Over in the American League Central, the Guardians edge the Red Sox 3-2, and the White Sox outslug the Royals 14-11. So Chicago still trails Cleveland by one game for the division, but the loser is likely to capture the third American League wildcard spot. In New York, the Rays clinching the AL East by beating the Yankees 6-1 in the nightcap of a doubleheader. Tampa winning their first division crown since 2021. The Yankees had won the first game of that doubleheader by a score of 4-1. Now over in the National League, all three wildcard teams, they have the exact same record of 87-70. The Phillies beat the team with the best record in baseball, the Brewers 6-4. The Padres, they were shut out by the Dodgers 7-0. And the Cubs lost in 12 innings to the Marlins 8-2, all tied with five games to go. Elsewhere, Twins edge the Giants 3-2, Athletics over the Angels 9-7, D-backs beat the Rockies 7-2, Reds shut out the Braves 4-0, Nationals over the Tigers 3-1, Pirates blank the Cardinals 2-0, and the Blue Jays and Orioles, they were rained out in Baltimore. From the WNBA, the Fever beat the Lynx 96-77. Caitlin Clark had 27 points. Despite the loss, Minnesota clinches the league's best record. Other winners, the Mystics, the Sky, the Aces, and the Fire. 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AL West all tied up, Astros and Rangers with five to go. I'm Frank Lanza.
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7: Heavier slowdowns coming out of Nampa on eastbound 94 between Karcher and Northside Boulevard. Also seeing some lingering slowdowns between Franklin and Garrity Boulevard as well. Continuing eastbound through Meridian on I-84, merging delays and slowdowns at 10 Mile Road and Meridian Road. Things do clear up going through the Eagle Road interchange and not seeing any slowdowns on the inbound connector going into downtown Boise.
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11: We've got another warm day ahead. The Treasure Valley stays dry with highs in the low to mid 80s, and the central Idaho mountains stay dry too. Tonight stays quiet, then Thursday gets hot with highs in the upper 80s to low 90s. For News Talk, KBOI, I'm CBS 2 weather anchor Eric Walker.
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8: It's September 23rd, and this is your Fox Daily Snapshot. Today is National Great American Pot Pie Day. Created in 2002 to honor the traditional comfort food, the pot pie has been a staple on the dinner table of Americans for generations. A typical pot pie is a dish of chicken, beef, pork, or turkey served with hearty root vegetables like potatoes and carrots in a full pie shell, meaning a top and bottom. However, many people have cut out the need for the bottom portion of pie and simply serve it in a pie tray with a flaky pie crust. No matter how you enjoy your pot pie, once you place it in the oven, that delicious aroma can fill your entire home. Also on this date, in 1986, the rose becomes the national flower of the United States. Selecting the nation's flower was no easy task. There were many contenders which have been brought up over the years, from the dogwood to the corn tassel, even the marigold. But in the end, it was the rose that smelled sweetest. I'm Tushar Saxena, and that's your Fox Daily Snapshot.
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10: 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Chromebooks integrate Google's own competitive apps. 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
11: This is Fox on Health. Football season is well underway, which means players ranging from youth leagues all the way to the pros are suiting up to hit the field, while experts look for ways to improve safety and player performance. John Desjardins is a professor in the bioengineering department at Clemson University. He says football helmets evolve over time to help improve safety for players of all ages. Through a combination of lab experiments and computer modeling, he and his team are able to recreate scenarios on the football field. And part of their latest project focuses on the noise heard inside football helmets when players collide and what the level of acoustic damage could be on a per-play basis. Meantime, even with safety advancements, experts are reminding athletes that helmets are not concussion-proof, and it's up to the players to use them correctly, which can boost their chances of walking off the field. For more health news, go to foxnewshealth.com. I'm Lisa Brady with Fox on Health.
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12: 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Slowdowns in Nampa on eastbound 94 between Karcher and Garrity Boulevard. Also seeing slowdowns going through Meridian between 10 Mile Road and Eagle Road. The slowdowns at Eagle continuing to about the Cloverdale Road overpass, but normal speeds on the inbound connector going into downtown Boise.
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18: Coming up after news at the top of the hour, going to be discussing a big press conference happening in Boise today having to do with a 44-year-old crime that has never been solved, that allegedly looks like has ties to Boise. Seven people killed in Chicago of cyanide poisoning by some psycho 44 years ago. We'll talk about this, tell you a little bit about it. That's coming up after news. Also on the way after 8 o'clock this morning, another chance to pick up a $100 gift certificate to Idaho Air Gun. All you have to do is answer the damn near impossible question brought to you by Berkshire Hathaway Home Services, Silverhawk Realty, 208-888-4128 for all your real estate needs. All you have to do is get that one phone call in. Their priority is you. Question today, U.S. military manufactured way too many Purple Heart medals during World War II when they were planning the invasion of Japan. What happened to all the extra Purple Hearts that did not get awarded during World War II? If you know, stick around. After 8, you can win.
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20: President Trump be watching? I'm Dave Anthony, Fox News. When Iran's president speaks at the United Nations, the day after a Trump UN General Assembly address included a threat to annihilate Iran if they can't work out a deal. For the first time in months, there were negotiations.
21: We do know, according to U.S. Special Envoy Steve Witkoff, a meeting took place indirectly, mediated by the Qataris yesterday in New York with U.S. officials and the Iranian delegation. But the president has that decision to make. And the broader question, how would it be different than Operation Epic Fury that certainly degraded the Iranians but did not destroy them?
20: That's Fox's Trey Yingston, Tel Aviv. That Iran conflict will be a topic of discussion when President Trump meets with China's leader. He'll greet Xi Jinping later today ahead of their talks tomorrow.
22: There are these reports that China has been helping the Iranians with targeting information, including some that might have killed U.S. service members. The president wants that to stop. Something else, another piece of this, the Chinese have been watching what the Americans can and cannot do in Iran, the American military capabilities, as the whole world waits to see if China makes a move on Taiwan.
20: Fox's Peter Ducey at the White House. The two leaders will also discuss artificial intelligence amid concern about potential dangers. And there's a new Fox News poll on AI.
23: Fewer than 3 in 10 Americans support building an AI data center in their area. Just under half of voters view AI technology as a good thing for personal daily life, but majorities view it negatively for the economy, mental health, the environment, and jobs.
20: Fox's Jessica Rosenthal. First Lady Melania Trump's in New York for the UN gathering, and this morning she'll host a meeting of her own with female business executives for an Imperia initiative the First Lady tells Fox will foster
24: business meetings and business advances and also economic prosperity for women.
20: In about a half hour, the First Lady will ring the opening bell at the New York Stock Exchange. 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
20: Filings as it again considers a congressional redistricting dispute in Missouri. After a federal appeals court ruled the state must use new district maps that were used in the primaries. But Missouri's Supreme Court ruled earlier they have to use the old ones in November until voters in the state approve the new districts. After the U.S. Supreme Court blocked President Trump's attempt to restrict mail-in voting, the Justice Department's cracking down on postal vote fraud.
29: Acting Deputy Attorney General Trent McCotter telling reporters,
30: "We're announcing the indictment of Damon Mattai C.
0: As alleged in the indictment, the defendant, then a letter carrier for the Postal Service in Utah, destroyed over 300 mail-in ballots that were meant to be delivered to residents for the June 23rd primary.
29: U.S. Attorney for the District of Utah, Melissa Holyoke, detailing the charges against the 34-year-old.
1: For unlawful secretion, destruction, and delay of mail, for illegally disposing of mail-in ballots.
29: Officials stressing this is part of the DOJ's crackdown on voting law compliance across the country. Kristen Goodwin, Fox News.
20: One of the most powerful storms in the Pacific in decades is off the southern Mexican coast, Hurricane Polo. It has 150-mile-an-hour top sustained winds. Polo is forecast to turn north and maybe hit Mexico next week. More than a year after deadly flooding in Texas, possible criminal charges.
2: Court documents say the probe could include manslaughter or negligent homicide charges in the deaths of 27 girls during the devastating flooding at Camp Mystic. Investigators are looking to obtain electronic records of the camp's owners, saying they could provide evidence of crimes. No charges have been filed. The owners of Camp Mystic are accused of having inadequate emergency plans and neglecting to relocate children despite having monitoring flood warnings. Chris DeMeo, Fox News.
20: On Wall Street, stock futures are down the day after the Nasdaq rose to a new record high. I'm Dave Anthony, and this is Fox News.
3: Traffic.
12: Leaky faucet, clogged drain, or no hot water? 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Slowdowns at Nampa on eastbound 94 between Karcher Road and Garrity Boulevard. Those slowdowns continuing through to Robinson Road and Black Cat Road. Merging delays and slowdowns in Meridian as well between 10 Mile Road and Eagle Road. Spotty slowdowns between the Cloverdale Road overpass and the Flying Y. Also seeing slowdowns on eastbound 94 between Cole and Orchard heading out towards the Boise Airport.
4: Weather from the CBS 2 Weather Center.
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9: Warm today, but Thursday is a day that really stands out. Before we get there, we'll see those low to mid 80s today with dry weather in both the valley and the mountains. Tomorrow, highs jump into the upper 80s to low 90s with wind gusts up to 35 miles per hour. For News Talk KBOI, I'm CBS 2 weather anchor Eric Walker.
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18: First full day of summer. Yes, I know our first full day of fall, rather. I know fall started officially yesterday, but today I think it's the first full day. Is that right? Am I off a day?
30: No, I think the equinox happened, I think I read, at 6:05 last
18: there,
30: night.
18: There you go. So today will be the first full day. Can't tell it by the weather. You did hear that there's going to be some wind later today. 55 now in downtown Boise. Tomorrow we're expecting a high of 93. But this is how crazy weather can be in Boise. 93 expected high tomorrow, 66 on Saturday as a cold front comes in. So enjoy that warm weather. This might be the last blast that you get of warm weather heading into fall.
30: Until we get an Indian summer.
18: Yeah, but this might be the Indian summer.
30: Oh, okay.
18: Actually, officially, Indian summer is after the first freeze. Then you have great weather, but we haven't had a freeze yet. Haven't even come close to freezing yet.

0: We don't know the extent of the contaminations.
1: In September 1982, widespread panic reached the medicine cabinets of millions of Americans.
2: A capsule of Tylenol was laced with cyanide.
1: Seven people between 12 and 35 years old died after ingesting extra-strength Tylenol capsules laced with cyanide and sold at stores in the Chicago suburbs.
3: The Food and Drug Administration is now urging consumers nationwide to stop taking Tylenol.
1: No one has ever been charged with the murders, though a decades-long investigation has centered around then-36-year-old James Lewis. Lewis admitted to the FBI that he sent an extortion letter to Tylenol's parent company, Johnson & Johnson, at the time. Now the Chicago Tribune reports it has obtained video and thousands of documents which outline law enforcement's current case and even what they believe is a motive for the killings. That evidence has not been reviewed by NBC News. Stacey St. Clair is one of the Tribune's reporters who spoke to a number of law enforcement sources close to the investigation.
4: Only one person has been described to us as the target currently.
5: Mm-hmm. And that's Lewis.
4: Correct.
1: Among the key findings, according to the Tribune, technological advancements allowed investigators to determine the postmark date on Lewis's extortion letter. In it, he wrote, "As you can see, it is easy to place cyanide into capsules sitting on store shelves," and demanded $1 million be wired to a bank account if you want to stop the killing. The newly outlined timeline suggests Lewis wrote the letter before the public knew the deaths were linked to tainted Tylenol pills. Still, Lewis, who is now 76, has long denied any involvement in the murders and has never been charged. As part of an ongoing investigative podcast, reporters with the Chicago Tribune were able to track Lewis down last month.
6: Do you have any theories on who is the Tylenol killer?
7: I think that's fairly obvious.
6: That's me.
1: Illinois State Police tell NBC News the investigation is ongoing and that the department was involved in follow-up efforts this summer, but no new charges have been filed.
8: Time is running out. Witnesses are dying. Memories are fading. It seemed like now was the right time to find out what's going on.
9: Now, NBC did reach out to James Lewis. We haven't heard back, but Johnson & Johnson did issue this statement to us overnight. It reads, in part, "Our highest responsibility has always been the health and safety of our consumers. While this tragic incident remains unsolved, this event resulted in important industry improvements to patient safety measures, including the creation of tamper-resistant packaging." And guys, so the next time you purchase over-the-counter medication, you'll know that the packaging really stems from what happened here in Chicago for decades ago.
10: No one has ever been charged. Now, this was reporting from 3 years ago. James Lewis, the person they're talking about, was never charged for the murders because they had no evidence that he had put cyanide inside the Tylenol. He was charged for extorting or trying to extort Johnson & Johnson, and he went to prison for it. But he has claimed the whole time that he never put cyanide in the Tylenol. He never tried to kill anybody. He was just trying to make money off of it. No charges have been filed. Now, there apparently might be a break in the case. And that's where the press conference later this morning, live, beginning at 10 a.m., might give a look into what's going on with this case now, 44 years later, and it has to do with something and someone here in Boise, Idaho.
11: Nearly 44 years ago, a man was found dead at the Church of Sacred Heart here in Boise. He had a suicide note and a pocket full of $100 bills, and nobody knew his name. He died from cyanide poisoning. I'm senior reporter Roland Barris, and the Ada County Sheriff says he and the folks at Unsolved Mysteries have now solved this one, and it might have a connection to the most high-profile case of cyanide poisoning in modern history. It was December of 1982 when a man known today as the Unknown Wanderer was found dead next to a pew in Sacred Heart Catholic Church. He had 19 $100 bills in his pocket and a suicide note signed William Toomey, a name that was determined to be fake.
12: The fact that he was well-groomed, clothes was nice and neat, he looked like a very professional person, and yet there's just nothing found on him. It's just leaves a lot of suspicion.

0: what was going on, why he killed himself.
1: That's former Ada County Coroner Erwin Sonnenberg from an interview Channel 6 did with him decades later. We also interviewed the Boise police detective on the case, Frank Richardson.
2: I was good at my job, and I prided myself upon the fact that I don't care what it was, I could solve it. I didn't do this.
1: 7 years after Richardson died, the Ada County Sheriff and Unsolved Mysteries say they did what he couldn't, solve the case. Besides the man's identity being a mystery, there is much speculation about his possible involvement in the infamous 1982 Tylenol poisoning case in Chicago. 7 people died from Tylenol contaminated with cyanide. The unknown wanderer killed himself just 2 months after the Tylenol poisonings. The Tylenol case has never been solved, but the fear that it created in this country changed everything about the way we package our medications. Everything from bubble wrap to this foil covering that can tell if a product has been tampered with. All of that came from the Tylenol case. The unknown wanderer was cremated and laid to rest in Eagle under this stone with the apparent fake name Toomey on top. Now, depending on what the Ada County Sheriff has to say, a new headstone may be needed. The Ada County Sheriff and representatives from TV's Unsolved Mysteries are expected to reveal the identity of the unknown wanderer at a news conference tomorrow morning at 10. We will have full coverage on Idaho News 6. In Boise, I'm senior reporter Roland Barris, Idaho News 6.
3: Thanks to KIVI for that reporting. Once again, this news conference happening this morning, that was reporting from last night at 10 a.m. It's kind of interesting. There are a number of documents. This is the type of stuff that my wife will sit there and watch for hours. If you go and check out, there are so many docuseries. Netflix has a thing on this. And who knows? Maybe we now finally know who the person is who killed all those people, changed their lives forever. We'll find out. We'll talk more about this. If you want to weigh in, email mike@kboi.com. You can text us, 208-336-3700. You can take some of your phone calls after news. Coming up here at the bottom of the hour next, Jeremiah Bates to talk about the stock market downside. Looking at that right now ahead of the opening. It's time for another Check on Sports brought to you by Timberstone Golf Course. Even if you don't play golf, might be a good place to hang out for lunch, maybe get some drinks. I'm headed there this afternoon just for lunch. That's how good their lunch is, because Chef Wally has redone their entire menu. I'm headed out to have the Casper Sandbagger. Cherry pecan smoked center cut pork loin sliced and grilled to perfection. Caramelized onions, provolone cheese on a ciabatta roll, and then a side of au jus. The Casper part is bacon, loaded bacon on this thing. That's how good the sandwiches are. I'm driving there for that today. Mm-hmm. Check out the menu and other details at playtimberstone.com.
4: Boise State travels to Western Michigan on Saturday for a matchup of two Bronco teams that both won their conferences last year. Bob Beeler tells us about what the defense is working on.
5: Boise State's defense is looking for a more consistent performance Saturday at Western Michigan. Edge rusher Jaden Virgin Morgan has been one of the most dominant players on defense over the last three seasons. He got his first sack of the year to help wrap up the win over South Dakota. The team just has 5 sacks over 3 games, and he knows they need to pressure the quarterback more.
6: I'd say one thing is just pressuring the quarterback with just being a little bit more relentless. I think that's one big thing that we've been especially hitting on this week, is just being more relentless pass rushers. We've hit it before, but it's all-time prime this week for sure.
5: With the defense giving up 16 pass plays of 20 yards or more, Virgin Morgan knows that the secondary would be helped by more pressure on the quarterback.
6: The front needs to get to the quarterback and pressure the quarterback first so that the DBs have a little bit more of a easier time. The front and the back end work together no matter what it is. I think that's just one big thing that we've been honing in on for sure, and it's just knowing that if we pressure the quarterback, that gives our DBs time to either get an interception or lock down the guy, or if the DB's locking down a guy, we have more time to get to the quarterback, so we always work together.
5: The run defense has been very good, giving up just 97 yards a game this season.
6: I think we've done well against the run. Definitely need to fit gaps a lot better with front end and the back end. I think just to stop the run this week, we just need to focus on the run first. We need to be able to stop them first and second down to get to third down. I believe we've done pretty well on third down, but stopping them on first and second down is extremely important.
5: The defense has been incredible on third and fourth downs, holding opposing offenses to 25% conversion rate on third downs and 0 for 6 on fourth. You can hear more about Boise State football tonight at 7 on Coach Danielson Weekly. I'll get you ready for Saturday's big game at Western Michigan. Our coverage on Saturday will begin at 8:30 a.m. with kickoff at 1:30 Mountain Time.
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7: KBOI Traffic.
8: Busy Wednesday morning commute with slowdowns in Nampa on eastbound I-84 starting at Karcher Road, continuing through to Northside Franklin and Garrity Boulevard. Also seeing slowdowns between Robinson Road and Black Cat Road. Heavy merging delays and slowdowns at 10 Mile Road and Meridian Road. Lingering slowdowns going through the Eagle Road interchange as well. We are also still seeing slowdowns on eastbound I-84 between Cole and Orchard heading out towards the Boise Airport, but normal speeds going into downtown Boise on the inbound connector with no reports of any accidents for our Wednesday morning drive.
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2: Jeremiah Pates with us once again this morning, talking about the stock market. Mixed day yesterday, kind of a flip-flop yesterday morning to yesterday afternoon. Dow started the day up, NASDAQ down, ended the day. NASDAQ was up, Dow was down. All three of the indexes are up this morning. However, Jeremiah, I saw what oil was doing this morning and saw that it had dropped like $4 a barrel again from yesterday down to $90 a barrel. And I thought, oh, good, that's going to be good news for the stock market. And yet it's not this morning. So what underlying other things are happening to see the futures drop?
3: Yeah, I think a little bit of this, because there's not really any big transformational news that's hitting the headlines that would really drive markets either way. I mean, we're seeing oil see a slight lift, 10-year treasury yield seeing a slight lift, but again, not by much. Futures market, I mean, things are relatively flat, at least is what we're seeing today. I think we're seeing a little bit of profit taking. I mean, when you look at the kind of the trend that we've seen, you have tech and AI, they're still doing the heavy lifting. That's representative in the NASDAQ. It hit another record high yesterday. But again, I mean, your bigger macro relief is going to be oil coming back down or at least hanging steady towards $100 a barrel. And I think there's some optimism that these Middle East tensions will ease. At least we're seeing some signs that it'll ease, but that could change day to day. But I mean, like we talked about it before, lower oil price means lower inflation pressure and potentially less pressure on rates, which then kind of lowers the volatility or lowers the speculation in the bond market, which could ease the equity market. But again, when we look at the tech side and the AI side, you know, despite these headlines, you also have the headline risk of the US-China summit. I mean, all these around, I mean, market's still optimistic on this on news that breaks around AI and the technology side. I mean, we saw that with Facebook, well, parent company Meta Facebook, releasing their AI agent Muse. There was a lot of optimism around that. I mean, now this morning you have shares of IonQ. This is a quantum computing firm. Shares are up close to 12%. And this is interesting because, I mean, we'll spare you the details on quantum computing. We want to stay awake this morning, not go back to sleep. But one of the biggest things with quantum computers is they make a ton of errors. Well, IonQ essentially demonstrated that it can detect and correct errors in real time just using a normal CPU. So what this does is it removes one of the major bottlenecks of actual useful, like building useful quantum computers, and it also allows them to make these at scale. So a lot of optimism around the quantum computing space. IonQ up 12%. That's given a lift to other quantum computing firms as well. So, I mean, that narrative around tech, that narrative around AI, still alive and well. But again, not a surprise to see, you know, when you have a good day, NASDAQ hitting record highs, seeing some profit taking when some dark clouds are kind of still hovering around. But dark clouds, I mean, not some existential crisis, but again, higher yields, speculation of higher rates, high oil prices, conflict in the Middle East. I mean, those have all kind of been top of mind for investors really over the past few months, and that's still there. But again, tech, what's going to drive the market is earnings and profitability and also valuation of these companies, and there's still a ton of optimism around technology and AI.
2: All right, we'll keep an eye on things. As of right now, all three of the indexes are down. Dow down about 130 in futures trade. S&P just down a little bit, 6. We'll call that flat. And NASDAQ, after hitting a new record high yesterday, down 38 ahead of the opening here in just a few minutes. We'll keep an eye on things. Get your first official update coming up here in just about an hour. And talk to you again tomorrow morning.
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11: 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Slowdowns on eastbound I-84 starting at Karcher Road in Nampa, continuing all the way through to Eagle Road in Meridian. Heavy slowdowns between the 11th Avenue overpass and Garrity Boulevard. Merging delays at 10 Mile Road and Meridian Road, adding to these very heavy slowdowns we are seeing. Through the Eagle Road interchange, though, it does clear up. Normal speeds going into downtown Boise on the inbound connector.
12: Weather from the CBS 2 Weather Center.
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14: Enjoy the lighter winds today because it won't last. We're dry in the valley and the mountains with Treasure Valley highs in the low to mid 80s. Thursday gets hot and windy, then a cold front brings 25 to 45 mile per hour wind gusts on Friday. For News Talk KBOI, I'm CBS 2 weather anchor Eric Walker.
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17: News. I'm CJ Papa. President Trump welcomes China's President Xi at Joint Base Andrews later today for their summit.
21: Apparently, one of Xi's big asks for President Trump today is to pause a $14 billion American arms sale to Taiwan. They're not saying that they're going to invade or that they're not going to invade. They don't like that the United States is constantly providing the Taiwanese with these huge multi-billion dollar arms sales.
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0: only a few more chances to get your free tickets to Trans-Siberian Orchestra. 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End of the show. We will pick another winner today. You'll have another chance tomorrow, and then Friday will be your final chance to win your tickets. Friday, we'll have two different chances for you, by the way. We have your chance to text and win on Friday morning, and then we have one final pair of tickets that we will be giving away as we broadcast live. The Hometown Breakfast brought to you by Cloverdale Plumbing. The Grove by Lemon Tree. That's coming up once again as we broadcast from breakfast. You're invited to come on by. I'd love to meet you. Love to say hi. KBOI t-shirts to give away and sign up to win Trans-Siberian Orchestra. Have a little bit of breakfast. East Boise, we're coming your way. So if you've complained that we've never been in your area or it's been a long time, here's your chance to join us once again this Friday morning. Park Center, 404 East Park Center Boulevard, Park Center in Mallard, right across from Smoky Mountain Pizza. That's what we'll be broadcasting once again, giving you that final chance, Trans-Siberian Orchestra tickets. But we do have the pair that we are giving away once again this morning. 208-336-3700. TSO is what you need to text to win. Hang on, coming up, Election Day is 5 weeks and 6 days away. However, the election is already underway in Idaho.
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2: 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Slowdowns on eastbound I-84 starting at Karcher Road in Nampa, continuing all the way through to Eagle Road in Meridian. Heavy slowdowns between the 11th Avenue overpass and Garrity Boulevard. Merging delays at 10 Mile Road and Meridian Road, adding to these very heavy slowdowns we are seeing. Through the Eagle Road interchange, though, it does clear up. Normal speeds going into downtown Boise on the inbound connector.
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4: We've got another warm day ahead. The Treasure Valley stays dry with highs in the low to mid 80s, and the central Idaho mountains stay dry too. Tonight stays quiet, then Thursday gets hot with highs in the upper 80s to low 90s. For News Talk KBOI, I'm CBS 2 weather anchor Eric Walker.
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2: 41 more days, right?
3: Yeah, I had the...
2: Is that the math you did? You double-checked it, triple-checked it.
3: With the midterm election countdown clock.
2: We're not allowed to do math on this show, so I just want to make sure that when he does math, that it's double-checked. And when I do math, it's triple-checked. The election is coming up here, of course, just about... it's 5 weeks and 6 days from right now. However, that's the midterm elections. However, elections are underway already this week here in Idaho.
4: This envelope, it may look simple, but when it's signed, stamped, and when it arrives can all matter. And across the country, mail-in ballots are once again a part of a much bigger political conversation. I'm senior reporter Riley Shoemaker, and we are separating the politics from the process and showing you what Idaho voters need to know before they send their ballot back. One ballot, two trips through the mail, and several checkpoints between your kitchen table and the final count. Across Idaho, tens of thousands of those journeys already underway.
5: The election is underway. Voting has already happened. All the absentee ballots went out last week. We had 73,000 that have gone out so far, and many more to come.
4: In Idaho, voters must request an absentee ballot. When it's returned, election workers verify the information on the outer envelope before the ballot is removed. That includes a crucial step, comparing the voter's signature with one already on file.
5: Every voter has to sign an affidavit on their absentee ballot as they return it. We'll actually do a comparison with the signature on either their driver's license or their voter registration card to make sure it is the same person.
4: Idaho Secretary of State Phil McGrane says one common problem happens at the kitchen table. Spouses accidentally sign each other's envelopes. County officials can contact those voters and give them an opportunity to correct the issue. But the questions surrounding mail voting now stretch far beyond any one envelope. President Donald Trump pushed an executive order that would have added new federal requirements to the process. States like Idaho challenged it, arguing the president does not have the authority to control the state-run elections. Federal courts blocked key provisions, and the U.S. Supreme Court declined to let restrictions take effect for the midterms. So, what does that mean for Idaho voters?
5: Based on a U.S. Supreme Court decision, everything is as normal. Nothing about this election has changed or is unique. We've got all the ballots that are headed out.
4: The deadline to return your completed absentee ballot is on 8 p.m. on Election Day, November 3rd. It must be received by your county clerk by then, not just postmarked.
6: And the deadline to request an absentee ballot is October 23rd, and officials recommend that you don't wait to request that ballot. You don't wait to cast your vote. Reporting for Idaho News 6, I'm senior reporter Riley Shoemaker, Idaho News 6.
2: I have voted absentee. I find it easier to do so that I don't have to take time the day of. But I don't have a problem if they took away mail-in voting, with the exception of people who are not able to do it, who are out of the country, who are serving in the military, or maybe they cannot safely, their health problems don't allow them to get in a car and drive to the polling places. But the discussion is going on. Even though we have absentee voting and anybody can request it, it's not like Oregon where everybody gets their ballot. Everybody votes by mail. You don't have to request a ballot. It just gets sent to you. There's been a lot of discussion, both sides of the aisle, saying that there's absolutely no problems. This is a safe and a thing to do. However, we're finding out that that might not necessarily be true, that the accusations of conspiracy theory by Republicans that elections are not safe in those instances. We've got one that happened right here in Idaho. 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
8: It's all tied up in the American League West
9: for the year, and there's a ball deep to right field. Ford right about it. Jordan Alvarez, number 41 on the year.
10: The Astros slugger with his American League lead tying 41st home run there on the Space City Home Network, leading the Astros to a 7-0 win over the Mariners in Seattle. Houston and the Texas Rangers, they are now all tied up with 5 games to go. That's because the Rangers lost to the Mets at home 6-3. Both the Astros and Rangers are 78-79. Over in the American League Central, the Guardians edge the Red Sox 3-2, and the White Sox outslug the Royals 14-11. So Chicago still trails Cleveland by 1 game for the division, but the loser is likely to capture the 3rd American League wildcard spot. In New York, the Rays clinching the AL East by beating the Yankees 6-1 in the nightcap of a doubleheader. Tampa winning their first division crown since 2021. The Yankees had won the first game of that doubleheader by a score of 4-1. Now over in the National League, all 3 wildcard teams, they have the exact same record of 87-70. The Phillies beat the team with the best record in baseball, the Brewers 6-4. The Padres, they were shut out by the Dodgers 7-0. And the Cubs lost in 12 innings to the Marlins 8-2, all tied with 5 games to go. Elsewhere, Twins edge the Giants 3-2. Athletics over the Angels 9-7. D-backs beat the Rockies 7-2. Reds shut out the Braves 4-0. Nationals over the Tigers 3-1. Pirates blank the Cardinals 2-0. And the Blue Jays and Orioles, they were rained out in Baltimore. From the WNBA, the Fever beat the Lynx 96-77. Caitlin Clark had 27 points. Despite the loss, Minnesota clinches the league's best record. Other winners, the Mystics, the Sky, the Aces, and the Fire. 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AL West all tied up. Astros and Rangers with 5 to go. I'm Frank Lanza.
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11: 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Eastbound I-84 moving slow from Karcher Road in Nampa all the way through to Eagle Road in Meridian. Heavy slowdowns between Franklin Boulevard and the 11th Avenue overpass in Nampa. Also still seeing merging delays at 10 Mile Road and Meridian Road. It does clear up for a little bit at the Flying Y, but slowing down again on the inbound connector starting just before Chinden Boulevard.
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2: 7:53, thanks for listening in and being part of the show. 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Midterm elections coming up November 3rd. General election voting in Idaho is already underway. By the way, if you need any information, you want to submit a request to register to vote, you want to get an absentee ballot, all that info can be found at voteidaho.gov. The election is already underway this week. 73,000 ballots have already gone out this week. They've started mailing out ballots, but you still have time to get a mail-in ballot if you want. You have to request it in Idaho. This is something we've been talking about, driven a lot by Donald Trump, claiming that the 2020 election was stolen because people were voting illegally. And at that time, we said, wow, no, nothing, that never happened. Nobody voted illegally. Nobody can vote illegally. It's a conspiracy theory by Republicans. As the years have gone by, we found that that's not true, because more and more people are being charged, arrested, and convicted of voting illegally. And now the narrative has changed into, it can't happen, it didn't happen, to, well, okay, it happened, but it didn't happen on a widespread basis. Is that narrative going to change as more and more people? Department of Justice said that they are investigating hundreds of cases. One of those cases happened right here in Idaho.
3: According to our TV partners at CBS2, U.S. Attorney Bart M. Davis announced that a federal grand jury in Boise returned an indictment charging Freddie Avila Gomez with wire fraud, theft of government funds, false statement of citizen in order to vote, voting by alien, false statement in application of passport, fraud in connection with identification documents, false statement during purchase of firearm, and unlawful possession of a firearm. According to court records, from at least March of 2017 until in or about June 2026, Gomez knowingly devised and intended to devise a scheme to defraud departments and agencies of the United States and Idaho, including Health and Human Services, Centers for Medicare and Medicaid Services, and the Idaho Department of Health and Welfare. During this time, Gomez allegedly fraudulently obtained Idaho identification cards using a false birth certificate and claiming to be a United States citizen and or national. The indictment further alleges Gomez used the identification cards and birth certificate to fraudulently obtain a passport, Medicaid benefits, and a firearm. Gomez also allegedly falsely claimed to be a United States citizen to register to vote and thereafter voted in May of 2022 and November of 2024.
2: Casper, you're an idiot. That's only one person. Just one. That's when the narrative changed. Said it couldn't happen. Now the narrative is it doesn't happen very often. It's not that big a deal. Pennsylvania, an illegal alien earlier this year, was sent to prison for voting illegally. He was an illegal alien, and he has voted in every single election since 2010. And they didn't catch him until recently. So my opinion, I'm looking for your opinion. Would you give up the ease of voting absentee or mail-in voting like we do in Idaho? It's done here in Idaho. For the security of making sure that things like this can't happen, that you vote in person again. You have to get in your car and go to a polling location, you know, like they did 30, 40, 50 years ago. This isn't something new. It's the way we voted for hundreds of years. It's just recently COVID allowed most states to start voting by mail. Would you give up the ease of voting by mail for the security? Is this a big problem? Or is it just a conspiracy theory? Just looking for your opinion. You can email us right now, mike at kboi.com. 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
4: 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Eastbound I-84 moving slow from Karcher Road in Nampa all the way through to Eagle Road in Meridian. Heavy slowdowns between Franklin Boulevard and the 11th Avenue overpass in Nampa. Also still seeing merging delays at 10 Mile Road and Meridian Road. It does clear up for a little bit at the Flying Y, but slowing down again on the inbound connector starting just before Chinden Boulevard.
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2: 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We've also got a $100 gift certificate we're giving away to Idaho Air Gun, if you can answer our damn near impossible question. 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When it comes to real estates, they know what they're doing, and experience matters. 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Their priority is you. Our question, the U.S. military manufactured way too many Purple Heart medals during World War II when they were planning the invasion of Japan. That never happened because of a couple nuclear bombs. What happened to all the leftover extra Purple Hearts that did not get awarded during World War II? If you know the answer, stick around. Coming up in 20 minutes, first person to answer correctly will get that $100 gift certificate to Idaho Air Gun.
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7: How will Iran respond? I'm Dave Anthony, Fox News. We'll find out this morning when Iran's president speaks at the United Nations in New York, the day after President Trump, in his UN General Assembly address, threatened to annihilate Iran, though he did say he thinks they can work out a deal. Fox's Trey Inks reports from Tel Aviv.
8: On the sidelines of the UN, President Trump met with Gulf leaders to discuss the war and the next steps forward. His top negotiators, Jared Kushner and Steve Witkoff, also meeting indirectly with the Iranian delegation for more than 3 hours. Witkoff said in a statement they successfully completed a round of discussions that we hope will prove constructive and promising. The mediators will continue their work. Iran's foreign ministry spokesperson said this about the engagement.
9: This was not anything new. Earlier this week, the Islamic Republic of Iran had already stated its positions and views on various issues, including the Strait of Hormuz, regional security, and Iran's conditions for diplomacy.
7: Two other world leaders who met with President Trump at the UN yesterday will speak today. Venezuela's acting President Delcy Rodriguez and Ukraine's President Volodymyr Zelensky. Hours after Russia hit Ukraine's capital with another morning drone attack, killing two people in Kyiv. Russian attacks in other Ukrainian cities also did damage. China's leader is not going to the UN. Instead, Xi Jinping is going to go to Washington. President Trump will greet him when he lands at Joint Base Andrews later today ahead of talks tomorrow at the White House. Trade and tariffs and AI will be discussed as independent Senator Bernie Sanders pushes a bill to ban what's called super artificial intelligence, aiming to pause advanced AI development until there are guidelines.
10: The bill, provided to the Associated Press, would also create a federal agency to oversee advanced AI. It comes as some leaders in the AI industry have called on Congress to impose guardrails on the technology, and multiple employees at leading AI companies have endorsed the bill. President Trump has resisted calls for more government oversight of AI.
7: That's Tanya J. Bowers. 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
5: Aye.
7: Now to Wall Street. First Lady Melania Trump rang that opening bell about a half hour ago to start the trading before her meeting with female business executives. And so far, there is selling this morning. The Dow down 133 points. The S&P 500 is dropping 28. The NASDAQ is losing 170 the day after hitting a record high. The price of oil is up almost 2%. WTI back to about $92 a barrel. But at the gas pump, no change today. AAA's national average for regular remains $4.47 per gallon. Diesel is still $6.52, a record high. And with concern about those energy costs, a renewed push for an alternative source, wind.
15: California Attorney General Rob Bonta says he's suing over the removal of an offshore project planned by Chicago-based Invenergy. Meantime, New York Attorney General Letitia James is leading seven states in lawsuits involving the Invenergy project and another proposal with Blue Point Wind. Blue Point agreed in April to end a wind farm under development off the New York and New Jersey coast. James calls the deals, under which energy companies would receive $1.4 billion in taxpayer dollars, illegal. Trump has said his goal is to prevent any windmills from being built. Bonta says increased use of wind power will help fight climate change. Tom Rigotti, Fox News.
7: Well, this is the first full day of fall, and in California, it's harvest season. In wine country, where times are tougher.
16: Many California growers are struggling to sell their grapes as changing drinking habits have caused demand to plummet. Wine sales have decreased by more than 20% over a five-year period, causing sour grapes in places like Napa Valley and Sonoma County. At its peak during the COVID pandemic, California had almost 600,000 acres of vineyards, but farmers have removed or stopped growing wine grapes on roughly 25% of that land.
7: That's Tom Graham. I'm Dave Anthony. This is Fox News.
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18: KBOI Traffic.
19: Slowdowns on eastbound I-84 starting in Nampa at Northside Boulevard, continuing all the way through to Eagle Road in Meridian. Heavier slowdowns between the 11th Avenue overpass and Garrity Boulevard in Nampa as well. Merging delays at 10 Mile Road, Meridian Road, and Eagle Road. Also seeing slowdowns on the inbound connector starting just before Chinden Boulevard.
1: Weather from the CBS 2 Weather Center.
20: Warm today, but Thursday is a day that really stands out. Before we get there, we'll see those low to mid 80s today with dry weather in both the valley and the mountains. Tomorrow, highs jump into the upper 80s to low 90s with wind gusts up to 35 miles per hour. For News Talk KBOI, I'm CBS 2 weather anchor Eric Walker.
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2: .308-336-3700. That's our text line number, by the way, if you want to get through and get your tickets to this group. An amazing show if you've never seen it. And if you've seen it before, you more than likely, like me, have seen them more than one time. Because it's that good. Trans-Siberian Orchestra is going to be here at Extra Mile Arena on the 27th. You have a chance to be there for free. We're giving away another pair of tickets. It really is like two different shows when you go to the concert. At least it was the last time I went. You go, and the first part is a concert. You hear amazing music. Great show. And then they take a break, and you come back after an intermission. And then it turns into a kind of a Broadway show slash laser light show that's absolutely amazing. All in one. And it will definitely get you in the mood for the holidays. It's coming up after Thanksgiving, the 27th of November, Extra Mile Arena. If you want your tickets and you haven't entered yet, if you want your tickets and you didn't win any time this week, you still have a chance to win. Text the word TSO. It's the initials, I know. We formed a word, TSO, to 208-336-3700. You have today, tomorrow, and Friday. And then Friday, you'll have two chances. We'll also be giving away a pair of tickets at the Hometown Breakfast. You're invited to join us. Stop number two on our fall tour. And you can join us and get a chance to win not only Trans-Siberian Orchestra tickets, we've got KBOI t-shirts, come have breakfast. For those of you who have complained, we never come to East Boise. We never come close to my neighborhood. We're in East Boise this Friday. The Grove by Lemon Tree. I am so looking forward to trying a couple different things. I have never even heard of a limosa. Lemonade. They have 9 different flavors of lemonade. They do limosas instead of mimosas. Great breakfasts like the Park Center Benny. You've got the orange sweet cream French toast. Man, that sounds delicious. Short rib skillet. 14-hour braised short rib, country potatoes.

0: is safe as we continue to see the Department of Justice investigating more illegal voting. People have been charged. We told you about the charges right here of an illegal alien voting in Idaho. I told you about the person who went to prison in Pennsylvania who is an illegal and has been voting in every single election since 2010. Didn't get caught until just last year. It's happening. But now the narrative has changed, and now it's like, well, it doesn't happen on a widespread basis, so it's not that big a deal. Is it a big deal? Would you give up the ease of voting by mail for the security of having to do it in person? I'm just looking for your opinion this morning as we get closer to the actual election day. We'll talk more about this. We've got a couple of emails in. You can email Mike at KBOI.com right now. You can also text us at 208-336-3700. Right now, I wanted to take a few minutes, get you caught up. Yesterday, President Trump was speaking to the General Assembly of the UN yesterday during our show. We didn't get a chance to carry it because we had things going on. It was Bronco Tuesday, for instance, and he was talking right in the middle of Bronco Tuesday. We do have some highlights for you of some of the things he had to say, which caused two delegations from two different countries to walk out. He gave, first of all, a huge warning to Iran yesterday.
1: Tonight, President Trump's dire warning.
2: I have a big decision to make.
1: With the world watching here, the president speaking bluntly to Iran's delegation at the UN General Assembly.
2: Will a deal be made with Iran? Or do I annihilate the Islamic Republic and do it quickly, never giving them a chance to kill and destroy people and countries again?
1: The president now says his team met with Iranian officials today for 3 hours, even though he thinks Iran is stalling, hoping Democrats win the midterms.
2: I gave absolutely no credence and will not give credence to the election when it comes to Iran. It doesn't even enter my mind. The only thing that does is that Iran will never have a nuclear weapon.
1: In his wide-ranging address, the president also saying Cuba's communist regime will fall, prompting the country's delegation to walk out.
2: Communism will never be coming to America, but freedom will be coming to Cuba.
1: Today's video footage largely provided by the UN itself, after the president banned CNN, MS Now, and Politico from the White House, prompting the TV pool to suspend its coverage. Secretary Marco Rubio, who has not banned those outlets from the State Department, is still defending the president's move.
3: The president feels very strongly that why should I have people working in my building and in my office that I believe are not honestly covering my administration?
4: Gabe joins us now live from the UN. And Gabe, President Trump also set to meet with Venezuela's leader Delcy Rodriguez for the first time tonight and a bigger meeting later this week.
5: Yeah, that's right, Tom. It's their first face-to-face meeting since the U.S. arrested her predecessor, Nicolas Maduro. And then the president pivots to another high-stakes meeting, this one with Chinese President Xi Jinping, who he's hosting through Friday back in Washington.
0: Lots of big-time meetings going on in New York and Washington. He also sat down with Zelensky, President Zelensky of Ukraine, yesterday. As you just heard, Chinese President Xi Jinping. That's happening in Washington, D.C., coming up here in just a little bit. Pressure continues to mount on Iran. Although he still, as he mentioned yesterday, he is weighing whether or not to wait to make a deal, continue to try to do it through diplomacy, or just to annihilate Iran. But the pressure is still happening. And as a matter of fact, this is a warning. Anybody who happens to be listening today flying on Iranian Airlines, you might want to find a different airlines to fly.
6: On September 23rd, all the Iranian airlines will be shut down around the world. And how do we do that? That if they land, you cannot provide them with fuel, you cannot provide them with landing services, you cannot sell them tickets, or you will be knocked out of the dollar system. And what we're seeing here, Joe, is we've seen enablers throughout the world. Right. We know who they are, they know who they are, and we are putting a stop to it. So we have had now three banks that we have sanctioned. The second largest bank in Egypt, the Dubai branch, funneled more than $1.8 billion into the regime. they're

0: they will be closed down. About the 30th largest Turkish bank, same thing. They will be closed down. Second largest Russian bank, their external branches doing the same thing. Those branches are
1: being nothing
0: closed.
1: In China. And did you talk about that?
0: We did. And with many countries, they're having quiet behind-the-scenes discussions are better than having a public display.
2: That was Scott Bessent, by the way. Also announced yesterday that he knows the U.S., when he say he, the U.S. knows where a number of these rich Iranians have property around the world. Huge $10, $15, $20 mansions, and they're going to start to take those. That's the diplomacy that's going on without completely annihilating Iran. You got another story from yesterday. Like I said, President's been busy this week. He also met and signed the deal we told you about with having to do with taking over Greenland security. A new deal signed by the prime ministers of Greenland, Denmark, and the United States yesterday. We'll hear what the prime minister of Denmark had to say about that coming up. We'll take a break. When we come back, we've got a chance for you to pick up your $100 gift certificate to Idaho Air Gun, $100 gift certificate with the damn near impossible question. That's coming up right after Bronco Sports Today.
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6: Welcome to Broncos Sports Today. I'm Bob Beal. Boise State's offensive line has played well, allowing just four sacks in the first three games combined. It also has paved the way for the Broncos to rush for over 300 yards in each of the last two contests. Center Stuart Taufa is in his first season as a starter, and he talked about what the line is doing well.
7: Game one, I think our biggest emphasis was getting to the second level. Obviously, we tried to focus on eliminating the threats of the D-tackles, but I feel like we've progressed into moving on to the second level. We obviously taking care of the first level, make sure that the running backs are able to get through, but obviously if we want those explosive, if we want those bigger runs, we got to be able to get to the second level to stop those linebackers. As long as the offense is able to play within themselves, as long as the O-line does our job and running backs, everyone does what they're supposed to, it'll help us.
6: Taufa had the highest grade of all the linemen in the South Dakota game, according to Pro Football Focus. He says he's feeling more comfortable with every start.
7: I'd say I approach like every game as soon as we get, like we start the new week. It's just that, just flipping the chapter, like, you know, new week, new team, that is just to go again. But I would say from week one to now, like, nerves have gone down a bit. I mean, this first start is obviously something crazy, something new, but each week I try to go in with just that same mentality.
6: More with Stuart Taufa when Broncos Sports Today continues.
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6: Welcome back to Broncos Sports Today. I'm Bob Beeler. Boise State's offensive line has a challenge this week against Western Michigan's defensive front. Last week was the first that the Broncos needed to bring subs in off the bench because some of the starters in the O-line were banged up. Center Stuart Taufa likes what he's seen in the depth.
7: Well, I mean, going into the game, we know who we have. We know who's with us. I believe that no matter who goes down, that we have the trust in the second person to smoothly fit in. Like, there's no worries behind that.
6: You can hear more about the Boise State football team tonight at 7 on Coach Danielson Weekly. That's Broncos Sports Today. I'm Bob Beeler, and it's a presentation of Bronco Sports Properties.
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4: traffic.
10: Very heavy slowdowns on eastbound 94 in Meridian. Traffic almost to a complete standstill between Meridian Road and Eagle Road. I do have reports of an accident on eastbound 94 just past the Locust Grove Road overpass. Vehicles involved are in the left shoulder and left lane.
11: Weather from the CBS 2 Weather Center.
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13: Enjoy the lighter winds today because it won't last. We're dry in the valley and the mountains with Treasure Valley highs in the low to mid 80s. Thursday gets hot and windy, then a cold front brings 25 to 45 mile per hour wind gusts on Friday. For News Talk KBOI, I'm CBS 2 weather anchor Eric Walker.
2: 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To win, all you have to do is answer this question. The U.S. military manufactured way too many Purple Heart medals during World War II when they were planning the invasion of Japan. They didn't need near as many because the end of the war happened after we dropped two little things called nuclear bombs on Nagasaki and Hiroshima. So there were a bunch of leftover Purple Hearts. What happened to all those extra leftover Purple Hearts that didn't get awarded during World War II? If you know the answer, 208-336-3700, #670 on your Verizon Wireless. First person to get it right, you've got a $100 gift certificate to Idaho Air Gun.
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2: 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Their priority is you. Bob, U.S. military manufactured way too many Purple Heart medals during World War II. Now, they were planning the invasion in Japan, which probably would have killed tens of thousands of Americans. What happened to all those extra Purple Hearts that didn't get awarded during World War II because we didn't invade Japan? Those World War II Purple Hearts were already made, didn't get awarded. What happened to them?
26: They kept them and they handed it out to the future veterans. They kept them.
2: They
26: hand out to future veterans. They kept them. They kept them
2: close enough. The thing we were looking for is they did eventually award them all the Purple Hearts made during World War II that were left over. Continued to be awarded for other conflicts and wars, all the way up until 2022. That's when we finally ran out of Purple Hearts. That was in 2022. Before 2022, all the Purple Hearts that were awarded came from World War II. We just recently, 3 years ago, 4 years ago, started making Purple Hearts again for people who earned them in conflict from the United States. Congratulations, Bob. You just got yourself a $100 gift certificate to Idaho Air Gun for knowing the answer to that question. Like I say, if you listen to our show, every day you're going to learn something new. I had no idea that this is what happened. I didn't know we had so many Purple Heart medals already made in advance of invading Japan. When we ended up not invading Japan, there were a whole bunch of them left over. But congratulations, Bob. You did. You have a big brain, and you got yourself that $100 gift certificate. Don't worry. We're not done with the gift certificates. We'll have another chance for you tomorrow morning with the damn near impossible question. And we're not done with the giveaways today either. We still have a pair of Trans-Siberian Orchestra tickets. If you haven't signed up yet, you still have a chance to do it. One time per person per day. but we're doing it every day. So the more often you enter, the better your chances of winning. If you want your Trans-Siberian Orchestra tickets, we'll pick a winner coming up next hour. Text TSO right now to 208-336-3700. Take a break. Get you caught up with what's going on in the stock market and news. We've got emails to get to. Once again, just want your opinion on mail-in voting. Mail-in voting started here in Idaho. 73,000 ballots are mailed out. I'm just curious with the number of people across the country that we have seen that have been arrested for voting illegally. It's against the law. You go to prison for it. It's not widespread, but it is happening, and we have proof that it is happening, even here in Idaho. Would you give up the ease of voting by mail for the security of having to go to your polling place in person to do it? Just looking for your opinion. 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

0: 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There is an accident on eastbound I-84 just past the Locust Grove Road overpass between Meridian Road and Eagle Road. This is causing very heavy slowdowns between 10 Mile Road and Meridian Road. Traffic almost to a complete standstill at that stretch of eastbound I-84. Things do clear up through the Eagle Road interchange. Normal speeds between Eagle Road and the Flying Y, and no slowdowns going into downtown Boise on the inbound connector.
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10: U.S. stocks are mostly lower to start Wednesday's trading session as we are seeing Treasury yields rise and oil prices rise. Currently, the Dow Jones Industrial Average down over 100 points. The S&P 500 down about 0.4%. And the tech-heavy NASDAQ down over 150 points. That's a drop of about 0.6%. Looking at your morning movers, shares of Meta, which is parent company of Facebook, outperforming. Shares are gaining over 2%. In the fixed income space, the 10-year Treasury yield is back above 5%. This is as we're seeing oil gain as well. Price of Brent up over 2%. That puts it up over $101 a barrel. Looking at gold, seeing a bit of a drop, down 1%. Silver down 2% as well. Main sector groups within the S&P 500, energy, industrials, and financial sectors are leading the gains as consumer discretionary and utility sectors are the laggards. And cryptocurrency, seeing a bit of a drop as well. Price of Bitcoin is now below $86,000 a token. I'm Jeremiah Bates on behalf of Tree City Advisors of Pollen and the Real Money Pros on News Talk KBOI.
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11: Fox News, I'm Tom Graham. President Trump is preparing to meet with Chinese leader Xi Jinping in Washington. The two leaders expected to discuss artificial intelligence, Iran, trade, and U.S. support for Taiwan.
12: Apparently one of Xi's big asks for President Trump is to pause a $14 billion American arms sale to Taiwan. They're not saying that they're going to invade or that they're not going to invade, but they don't like that the United States is constantly providing the Taiwanese with these huge multi-billion dollar arms sales.
11: Fox's Peter Ducey, a powerful nor'easter threatening millions along a crowded stretch of the East Coast over the next several days.
13: The exact track is still uncertain, but strong onshore winds will bring potential for coastal flooding, high surf, and beach erosion from the mid-Atlantic to New England.
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23: 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KBOI traffic.
0: An accident on eastbound I-84 just past the Locust Grove overpass causing very heavy slowdown starting at Garrity, continuing through to Meridian Road. The traffic between 10 Mile Road and Meridian Road almost to a complete standstill. Things do clear up through the Eagle Road interchange with normal speeds between Eagle Road and the Flying Y, and no slowdowns on the inbound connector.
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25: We've got another warm day ahead. The Treasure Valley stays dry with highs in the low to mid 80s, and the Central Idaho Mountains stay dry too. Tonight stays quiet, then Thursday gets hot with highs in the upper 80s to low 90s. For News Talk KBOI, I'm CBS 2 weather anchor Eric Walker.
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1: 8:39. Thanks for being a part of our show. Remember, you can always be more of a part of our show by emailing, texting, calling. We are going to talk more about elections. Elections are already underway in Idaho. 73,000 ballots have been mailed out for the upcoming election. 5 weeks and 6 days away. We're going to get your just looking for your opinion. And this can be an opinion, and we're getting some from people who live in Oregon, who live in out of state, about mail-in voting. We had the arrest of an illegal alien who voted in an election. That's the way it's supposed to work. If you vote illegally, knock on wood, they get caught, sent to prison. It's illegal to do. But we're finding out that it is happening. You remember the story a couple months ago about the glitch in Pennsylvania that allowed over 500 illegals to vote in the election. They voted. Didn't catch them till too late. Now, every illegal knows that if you're in this country and you're not a U.S. citizen, it's against the law to vote. So even if you were, due to a glitch, set a registration and allowed to vote, why were you voting? You know it's illegal, or you should know it's illegal. We'll get more. We've got emails and text messages coming in. And just once again, I'm looking for your opinion on this, and we'll get back to this after top of the hour at 9 o'clock. Would you be willing to give up the ease of voting in election by mail-in ballot for the security of going to the polls? I'm just asking the question. This is just your opinion. There's no wrong answers. 208-336-3700 is our text line. Email Mike at kboi.com. Like I said, we're going to get back to this when we have a full hour more to talk about this after 9 o'clock.
2: We've got a lot of things we're keeping our eye on this morning. Coming up at 10 o'clock today, this is just fascinating to me. It's a news story that is 44 years old that changed all of our lives. If you're under the age of about 50, you might not remember this. However, the remnants of this story still exist today. And this is why you have to go around looking for a scissors. Or a lot of times I use a fountain pen to open up my Tylenol or any over-the-counter medication because of laws changed because of this one story. Having to do with some psycho that thought it would be a fun idea to go into a pharmacy and exchange Tylenol extra strength pills for cyanide pills, which, by the way, are extremely poisonous and did kill 7 people.
3: In 1982, something really sad happened near Chicago. 7 people, including a 12-year-old girl and a whole family, died because they took Tylenol pills that had cyanide in them. They all got sick and passed away quickly after taking the medicine. At first, no one knew why this happened. But then, a Cook County investigator named Nick Pichos found something. He saw that the Tylenol bottle from the Janus family and the one from Mary Kellerman had the same number on them, MC2880. Edmund Donahue, a deputy medical examiner, noticed that these bottles smelled like bitter almonds, which is a sign of cyanide. Tests on the victims' blood showed they all died from too much cyanide. The company that makes Tylenol, Johnson & Johnson, took back over 31 million Tylenol bottles. They warned everyone, offered $100,000 to anyone who could help find who did it, and replaced the bottles they took back. This cost the company more than $100 million. Because of this terrible event, now we have safety seals on medicine bottles to keep us safe. Sadly, no one has ever been caught or punished for doing this.
2: Until maybe today. I don't know what's going to be said in this press conference. Unsolved Mysteries is in town to report on this. This may all have a tie-in to Boise, Idaho. This is reporting from KIVI from a couple of decades ago, talking about this case.
4: He took a cyanide pill at the Sacred Heart Catholic Church in Boise. No one knew who he was, and they still don't. But there's a lot more to the story.
5: It's been almost 30 years now since they found the unknown wanderer right in this pew.
6: So it filled up.
5: Father Tom Fauché was one of the first to find the body.
6: And there were people who said he was a drug operative or maybe a CIA worker working with, you know, as a drug dealer. Life felt threatened and he came and took his own.
5: The wanderer had a name on him, but it didn't pan out. He also had lots of money in his pocket.
9: I have always pursued.
5: Detective Frank Richardson made it his personal mission to find out more. He spent years going over forensic reports, dental records, even contacting police departments all over the country.
9: I was good at my job, and I prided myself upon the fact that I don't care what it was, I could solve it. I didn't do this.
5: But then a lead. A grisly murder 1 year earlier. The body of Father Patrick Ryan is tied up and beaten to death in a Texas motel room. Police arrest James Reyes. Prosecutors say Reyes had had sex with Father Ryan. And they say the relationship ended violently in that motel room. Reyes is convicted and serves over 20 years in prison. Locked away, many believe, for a crime he never committed. One of those doubters tracks down now-retired Boise Police Detective Frank Richardson.
9: This guy knows who killed Father Ryan, and he says that Howard John Doe, that was in the church here, was the one that did it because he saw him in the car, in the church car, that night with Father Ryan.
4: Richardson told me that he had turned all of his notes on this case, as well as the letter that he received from the anonymous caller, over to the Boise Police Department. But when I filed a public records request to get copies of those documents, this is all I got back. Just 2 pages of the original police report. The rest of my request was denied.
5: In a written statement to me, Reyes said, "I only wish that this Boise John Doe information had been available during my trial in 1983. I feel strongly he is connected to Father Ryan's murder. But proving that may be impossible. Years after Reyes is sent to prison, a judge gives the okay to destroy all the evidence. The hairs, fibers, blood, all found in the motel room where the priest died, all DNA evidence that many say would have cleared the alleged gay lover, James Reyes. So for now, the wanderer is remembered only here in the Dry Creek Cemetery, buried with all the answers that so many need to know.
9: I know there's a family out there somewhere that has missed a son before I die. I would like to know that that family knows that their son is here.
2: And unfortunately, that police detective, Frank Richardson, did pass away before any of that information could be found out. However, possibly we know who that person is. I say possibly because there's going to be a press conference later today. All these years later, and there is some thought that this is the person that may have poisoned those people in Chicago 44 years ago. We'll find out. That press conference will happen live at 10 o'clock this morning. Of course, we'll have Nate Shulman will have the details on that coming up this afternoon on his show. We'll talk more about it on the way this morning. Is the unknown wanderer the person responsible for killing all those people with cyanide back in Chicago 44 years ago? Is the mystery finally over?
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0: An accident on eastbound I-84 just past the Locust Grove overpass causing very heavy slowdown starting at Garrity, continuing through to Meridian Road. The traffic between 10 Mile Road and Meridian Road almost to a complete standstill. Things do clear up through the Eagle Road interchange with normal speeds between Eagle Road and the Flying Y, and no slowdowns on the inbound connector.
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4: In addition to the Grove by Lemon Tree sweet deal going on sale on Friday morning at 9 o'clock, while that is on sale, we're going to be broadcasting live from the Grove by Lemon Tree. It's another edition of the Hometown Breakfast brought to you by Cloverdale Plumbing, Park Center, and Mallard, right across from Smoky Mountain Pizza. You're invited to join us. Some fantastic food. As you heard there, 9 different lemonades that can be turned into something that they called, and I've never heard of this before, limosas, using lemonade instead of orange juice. Good. Lots of breakfast items for you. And, of course, we are going to have another chance, your final chance, by the way, to pick up your tickets to Trans-Siberian Orchestra. I think these are our final tickets Friday morning. But you'll have to show up to win those tickets. We give you 2 chances that day. The only those people who show up at our Hometown Breakfast will be in on that grand prize drawing. Plus, we'll have a chance for you to win KBOI T-shirts. And this morning, we're giving away a pair of tickets once again. Final hour. If you want those tickets, text TSO right now to 208-336-3700. We'll pick a winner coming up next hour. Phone lines open, cleared. If you want to get through, I'd love to hear from you next hour. We're going to talk more about the election already underway in Idaho, even though it's happening on November 3rd. Over 73,000 ballots mailed out in the state. Number of states have started mailing out ballots. Some of those states mail them out automatically. Our opinion, just looking for your opinion. Would you be willing to give up the ease of electing by casting your ballot by mail for the security of having to go drive or walk to your polling place like we did 15 years ago? Like we've did for almost the entire existence of the history of the United States. It's just your opinion. I'm just curious. We'll talk more about that. Also, the meetings, UN Assembly continues. Man, Donald Trump has been busy meeting some of the world's leaders. Chinese president is in Washington, D.C. today, where he will meet. He did meet yesterday after addressing the UN and having a couple of the countries walk out, Iran and Cuba. He also met with the Prime Minister of Denmark and the Prime Minister of Greenland, and officially signed the new deal for control of Greenland. This is what the Prime Minister had to say about that yesterday.
5: Progress, peace, and freedom. And I am very proud to say that in the Kingdom of Denmark, the United States has a friend that has always kept our word, an ally you have always been able to rely on. And this day represents a milestone in our long-standing cooperation. 75 years ago, we entered into an agreement about the defense of Greenland. Today, we are signing an even bigger and better agreement, a deal that can last forever. This deal is good for the United States, it's good for Greenland, for Denmark, for the NATO alliance, and therefore also good for Europe. In other words, we are strengthening our common security, boosting our common deterrence, showing our adversaries who we are, and we are doing it together. Mr. President, you have been very clear. You don't want adversaries to come too close. I fully agree. And with this deal, they are not. We are making sure that they will not be allowed to get any control or significant influence in Greenland. And we are making sure that more allies are present in the Arctic at the same time. Our agreement today underlines the importance of the NATO alliance, and we welcome engagement and involvement in Greenland from partners and allies even more. This agreement also recognizes the United States' defining historical and ongoing contributions to the security and defense of Greenland.
4: You might even say this is part of the art of the deal. Now, I get it. President Trump earlier this year said wanted to take over Greenland. We're not taking over Greenland, but we got exactly what we wanted. We take over security of Greenland. New bases, military bases are going to be added. It's a lot of new things signed, and this is signed forever. Not a time limit. If you want to weigh in on that, you can. We'll talk about elections coming up next after news.
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16: Iran's president accuses the U.S. of terrorism. I'm Dave Anthony, Fox News.
17: Our innocent people have been the targets of cowardly attacks and aggressions imposed upon our country.
16: Masoud Pezeshkian speaking at the United Nations in New York.
17: We defended ourselves with utmost strength.
16: Adding, Iran will not surrender, but he believes in diplomacy. The day after U.S. and Iran indirect talks, President Trump, in his U.S. speech, U.N. speech, threatened to annihilate Iran. Secretary of State Marco Rubio just told reporters,
18: every American president, and frankly, every country in the world, for the most part, agrees that Iran can never have a nuclear weapon. But ultimately, no one ever does anything about it. And he's going to do something about it. And he's doing something about it. And you know, it comes at a price and at a cost. There's no doubt about it.
16: Rubio was also asked about another conflict, Ukraine, and attempts to stop attacks on energy.
18: The Ukrainians are inflicting pain on the Russians by hitting their energy sector, which is a revenue source. The Russian side is inflicting pain on the Ukrainian side by targeting their electric grid, especially as we head into winter. So there's the challenge, is that both sides have identified energy as a strategic objective.
16: Ukraine's president will address the UN today. His attacks on Russian fuel facilities helped drive up the price of diesel to a record high. China's leaders heading to Washington. President Trump will greet Xi Jinping when his plane lands later today, ahead of their talks tomorrow on trade and AI. Also on the agenda, two Americans imprisoned in China. Their wives keep pushing the president to help set them free.
19: Min Xin and Yulin Chen are the only two Americans that the Trump administration has designated wrongfully detained right now inside China. Secretary Rubio believes the Chinese government has taken these men hostage, essentially, to use as pawns in their dealing with the United States. Until very recently, both men were living ordinary family lives here in America.
16: That's Jillian Turner. 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
16: While world leaders keep addressing the UN General Assembly, President Trump's Board of Peace is also meeting. Special U.S. Envoy Steve Witkoff says the board keeps working on a long-term peace deal in Gaza, where Israel went to war in response to Hamas's deadly 2023 terror attack.
22: A year ago, at the United Nations, the situation looked very different. Today, we can point to real progress, tangible. All of the hostages are home. There is a ceasefire, imperfect as it may be, but it still exists.
16: You know, Israel's Prime Minister Benjamin Netanyahu will likely address that situation in Gaza when he speaks at the UN tomorrow, as well as Iran.
23: Remember, it was Israel and the United States that launched Operation Epic Fury against the Iranian regime back in February. And it was that 40-day bombing campaign that relied heavily on both U.S. and Israeli intelligence to take out around 40 top Iranian officials in the first day of the war. And so he's likely to discuss this very issue and the possibility of renewed conflict with Iran. We know the IDF remains on high alert over concerns that the conflict with Iran could expand once again.
16: Well, that's Fox's Trey Yingst in Tel Aviv. Hurricane Polo keeps churning out in the Pacific, one of the most powerful storms in decades out there. It's off the southern Mexican coast. It could hit Mexico early next week. And now a different weather worry.
24: The El Nino weather phenomenon is especially powerful this year. It's driving record global heat, severe droughts, wildfires, and shrinking water supplies. According to the Climate Impact Lab, which is based at the University of Chicago, that could mean 450,000 more heat-related deaths than usual. Poorer countries are expected to be worst hit. They already have food insecurity and high energy costs to deal with. And even though El Nino is expected to end by February, its fallout could be felt well into next summer.
16: That's Fox's Jonathan Savage on Wall Street. A sell-off, the Dow's down almost 200 points. I'm Dave Anthony, Fox News.
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4: 9:05, final hour of the show. Four more segments. If you want to take part, you're encouraged to do so. Not just allowed, encouraged. That's what the show is all about. All of us. It's like sitting together around a cup of coffee, having a discussion. And part of that discussion is going to have to do with elections today. The election is already underway. Yes, normally, 10 years ago, election would happen on November 3rd. But there's a huge change. A lot of this came by way of COVID, changes to COVID. They didn't want people showing up at election polling places. Some people didn't feel safe when they showed up at polling places. So they wanted a different way, and they got it. Mail-in voting. Idaho has mail-in voting. It's over 73,000 ballots mailed out. We have had the Secretary of State, Phil McGrane, on our show a number of times, talking about security, talking about mail-in ballots, how to go about it. Today we're asking the question, as more and more people are being investigated, more and more people are being arrested, and the Department of Justice says that there are going to be more arrests coming. This was a news story that just came out yesterday.
27: Among the 16 people arrested for illegal voting or other election-related crimes, 9 were from the state of Texas, including Monica Carzoli, a lawful permanent resident from Mexico.
28: Anyone who is not a citizen and who chooses to cast a ballot
0: or claim citizenship falsely is breaking the law.
27: In Massachusetts, it was Nigerian national Gladys Okafor. In Wisconsin, a Colombian national, Julieta Engelstad. And in New Jersey, Santana Koulibaly of Senegal was detained. All lawful permanent residents, but none actual U.S. citizens. Their arrest, part of a broader crackdown by the Trump administration, largely using voter lists compiled by states.
1: We're going through and we're scrubbing them. We're comparing them with those that are in the country illegally, those that are legal permanent residents, those that are citizens, and we can't find them on our list, and we start figuring out who you are and why did you vote and were you legally able to vote.
27: Homeland Security Secretary Mark Wayne Mullen says there are mounting cases of voter fraud.
1: We have 1,620 cases moving right now that are under investigation. We have 151 arrests, and we have 300,000 we're looking into, and that list grows every single day.
27: Democrats accusing the president and Republicans who control Congress of using the matter to distract from issues Americans actually care about, like the war in Iran and prices at the pump and the grocery store.
2: It seems like we continue to have hearings that are offering solutions in search of a problem.
27: At a recent hearing on Capitol Hill, a witness from the Libertarian Cato Institute, who researches the matter, confirmed the rare nature of illegal voting.
5: No thorough professional audit has found that non-citizens constitute anything even close to 0.1% of the state's voter population.
27: Among the charges in this latest batch of cases, false claim of citizenship, fraudulent election conduct, and voting by an alien in a federal election. The Department of Justice working on more prosecutions in the coming weeks.
4: There's only 1,600.

It's not happening a lot. Does that make it? How much is enough for it to be a problem? You see elections. Now, I know a lot of this is talking about federal national elections, you know, maybe for the president, where you have 130 million voters. And say you have, you find out after the election has happened. And that's the part that sucks here, is you find out after the election and the votes have already been counted. You can't go back and go, we uncount those votes. It's already been certified by the time that these people are coming to trial and either found guilty, being imprisoned, or cases being investigated. As you heard there, the Department of Justice has more cases. You have the cases we mentioned in Pennsylvania were due to a glitch. Over 500 people voted illegally in Pennsylvania. It's too late to unvote. But it happened, and I get it. Pennsylvania said, hey, it was a glitch. That was the reason. But the people that were voting, doesn't matter that it's a glitch. You know that it's illegal. You know that if you're not a U.S. citizen, you shouldn't be voting. It's in the Constitution. Only U.S. citizens should vote. We've seen, even here in elections in Idaho, and this is where this does become a problem, where you have hundreds or maybe thousands of people that voting illegally. That can change the outcome of election. Those local, regional, state, county elections are more important than the president of the United States. I'm sorry, Donald Trump, if you're listening this morning. It's true. Decisions you make at the national, federal level as the president of the United States matter so much less than decisions that local, state, county politicians make here. That's why elections like the one coming up for the primary are way more important than presidential elections. And here in Idaho, we have seen a number of times where some of those elections are swung by 1-2-0 votes. We've seen elections haven't, and by the way, this isn't illegal, and I'm not making a joke. In Idaho, if you have a tie in a number of different counties and a number of different places, you don't have a runoff. You have a coin flip. You flip the coin. We've had ties here in Idaho where a single vote could have made a difference. So it does matter. But I'm just asking you your opinion today. Phone lines are open, 208-336-3700, as we get underway with another election. Would you give up the ease of being able to vote by mail? I get it. It's easy. I've done it. Over going back 10 years ago where you had to show up at the polls. I get it. It's more difficult. You have to go after work. I remember a few years ago, I ended up not voting because I had someplace to be and there was a line of over 100 people in line because of problems they were having with the machines in Canyon County. So my question once again, and this is just your opinion, there's no wrong answers, would you give up the ease for the security? Is it that important to you, or is this not a big thing to worry about? Already getting some emails. We talked about this a little bit earlier. Get to some of those. This is a text message, 208-336-3700, says, Mike, no, keep the mail ballot system the way it is set up in Idaho. It's very well done and secure. And I agree with you. Like I said, we've had the Secretary of State, Phil McGrane, on here. He does a fantastic job of securing our elections here in Idaho. But it's not just Idaho. I give you an example. My daughter moved to, this is another text message. My daughter moved to Missouri 3 years ago. Monday, she received in the mail a request for an absentee ballot here in Canyon County. First time in 3 years that she has been gone that she received a ballot. She's contacted the elections office and requested they remove her. I thought they had cleaned up the voter registration rolls, but I guess not.

0: That is weird. You move away 3 years ago, you don't receive mail-in ballots, and then all of a sudden, 3 years later, after you've been gone, this year you receive a mail-in ballot. Mail-in voting. That's weird to me. Email mike at kboi.com. My sister-in-law lives in Pullman, Washington. She has lived in the same exact house for over 20 years. She continues to get mail-in voter ballots every single election that aren't for her or her husband. For the primary earlier this year, 8 different mail-in ballots came to her house. Not a single one of them were hers or her husband's. She, again, has lived there for 20 years. How does that happen? How does she have 8 different mail-in ballots show up at her residence, and she's lived there for over 20 years? I don't get it. I don't get it. I get it. It's a different state than Idaho. It's Pullman, Washington. But I don't understand how that happens. 208-336-3700, #670 on your Verizon Wireless. 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I promise we're going to get to you. We still have one line open if you do want to get through right now at 208-336-3700. 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
1: Juan gets me on email, mike@kboi.com. These illegals voting seem to have more patriotic duty and vote in elections than most true natural-born citizens around here. What was the percentage of Idahoans that voted in the last election? If these illegals can go through all these illegal hoops to vote, then the Billy Bobs of Idaho should be voting in record numbers. The one thing you're missing, Juan, it's illegal. Not for the Billy Bobs, but for people who are non-U.S. citizens. Kenny in Cloverdale Plumbing, listening this morning, News Talk KBOI. You wanted to weigh in on mail-in voting. Your opinion, would you give up the convenience of mail-in for the security of going in person?
2: No. I don't want mail-in voting at all, really. I think you need to go in and vote. You know me, I love going in and meeting people, and that's what I love doing when I get in there. I think maybe some absentee voting is certainly okay for, you know, people in the military, or maybe you're working out of the country or something like that. But I don't like mail-in voting at all. A friend of mine lives in Oregon that has 100% mail-in voting, didn't get a ballot. And so what do you do about that? And, you know, I think we need to go in. And I was curious as to why we have voting on Tuesday and in November, but there's a little article here, but I'm not going to read it. But any of the listeners just want to type, why is election day on a Tuesday in November? It's pretty interesting. And it's been there since 1845.
1: We've had voting since 1845? What? Did we?
2: Before that, it was a 34-day period before the first Wednesday in December, but they had a lot of flaws with all that early stuff.
1: I don't know why, way back in the 1840s.
2: Well, I don't know. They did, I guess, because they changed it to one day, Tuesday, because it takes it would take a person. This is a thing that I like, the ease of voting. This really gets me, because in this article it talks about Tuesday, so it gives them one day to travel to the voting thing after Sunday church.
1: Interesting. Thank you for the call, Kenny. Appreciate it.
2: All right.
1: And that's the way it used to be, one day for voting. Now, you have some states that take 3 weeks. Sometimes it can be a month before you get the results. I would like it to go back to, at the end of the day, on election day, we know the winner. Or by the very least, we know it by the next day. Not sitting here waiting 3 weeks for all these mail-in ballots to be able to come in. Here in Idaho, if you mail in a ballot, if it is not there by 8 o'clock on election day, even if it's postmarked before election, if it is not there by 8 p.m. on election day, it doesn't get counted. I wish that would go that way everywhere. Gordon, counsel, listening on 93.1. Your opinion.
3: Good morning, men.
1: Would you give up convenience of mail-in voting for security?
3: I love going in and voting, but I think we should have mail-in. When I'm old and can't drive around, I want mine to be mailed to me. But I was thinking, you know, even...
1: Hold on, Gordon. You realize that that's two different things, right? A lot of people misconstrue absentee ballots with mail-in ballots.
3: I think we should have the choice of just mailing in. It doesn't have to be universal to have mail-in voting, does it?
1: No.
3: Okay.
1: So you're perfectly fine doing with what we're doing right now, and all this talk is just a bunch of noise.
3: Well, I think it's interesting to talk about and think about, so I don't want to call it noise.
1: Part of the reason that we have a show is because of conversations like this. Keep that in mind, too.
3: Yeah. Kenny brought up, he kind of reminded me that we don't vote on Saturday and Sunday in Idaho. Isn't that right? That would be nice if people could go vote on Saturday and Sunday so they don't have to leave work.
1: You know what I would like to have, Gordon? I would love that if election day was a national holiday and everybody got the day off, so you didn't have to worry about, oh, I only have a half an hour for lunch, so I have to hurry and run down, or I have to make sure that I ask for my ballot to be mailed so I can vote by mail I'd love to, if this was our next national holiday.
3: Why, Mr. Casper, that is really an excellent idea.
1: Okay, the fact that we're agreeing on this now makes me double...
3: I'm starting to... good radio. It's not good radio when we're agreeing.
1: Not only that, but now I'm starting to rethink it. It's like, maybe I'm wrong.
3: Oh. Well, maybe it doesn't matter who wins the election. If the election is so close that almost half, if half the population is one way and half the population is the other, and one side loses by a few votes from illegal aliens, maybe, you know, pretty much half of the state's going to be happy with election, and so democracy worked.
1: Yeah.
3: It doesn't matter. Ooh.
1: Maybe that is a great way, you know, that if it's so close that we break that tie, if it's a virtual tie, we break the tie by how many illegal aliens have voted.
3: Oh, for Pete's sake.
1: Thank you for the call, Gordon. Appreciate the thoughts. Steve and Kuna, listening on 93.1 FM. Your thoughts.
4: Good morning. You know, I'm not against mail-in ballots, but here's what I'm against. Finding boxes of ballots after the election's over, mail-in ballots that are not folded, have not been creased by a fold, things like that should be thrown out. And sometimes they aren't, sometimes they are. Depends on what state you're in, I think. But people need to request it when the state makes a determination and sends ballots out, just to send out ballots. That's where we need to stop it.
1: So I don't want to put words in your mouth, and I want to be clear. You're okay with mail-in voting as long as it's requested, not like I think there are 9 states right now where you don't have to request it. It's automatically mailed to you. So you want to get rid of those particular states voting just automatically through mail and just make it so everybody has to request it.
4: Everybody requests each election and clean up the voter rolls. People that have died that are still getting ballots, they won't be showing up at the polls because they aren't alive. And that's a part of the mail-in ballot that's creating the issues, I think, is that, you know, they're sending a ballot to everybody to not exclude people. Apathy is our greatest enemy in a republic. You've got to show up to vote. When you don't, you mess the whole system up. And that's what they're counting on, is messing the system up. And when I say they, it's a political party thing.
1: Thanks for your opinion. Appreciate it, Steve. 208-336-3700, #670 on your Verizon Wire. It's got to take a break, get you caught up with news. Your opinions. You okay with things the way they're working now? A lot of different states doing different things? Or would you give up the convenience of being able to vote by mail for the security of having to show up at a polling place, prove who you are? More of your phone calls and emails coming up.
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5: Fox News, I'm CJ Papa. President Trump will greet China's President Xi later today at Joint Base Andrews for their summit. While on the sidelines at the UN General Assembly,
6: President Trump met with Gulf leaders to discuss the war and the next steps forward. His top negotiators, Jared Kushner and Steve Witkoff, also meeting indirectly with the Iranian delegation for more than 3 hours. Witkoff said in a statement that they successfully completed a round of discussions that we hope will prove constructive and promising. The mediators will continue their work.
5: Fox's Trey Yinks in Tel Aviv. First Lady Melania Trump rings the opening bell at the New York Stock Exchange as part of her new initiative, Imperia, telling Fox and Friends,
7: "We will achieve is innovation and investment."
5: 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That's from AAA, but that is a record high. 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
8: 27 more minutes if you want to be in on the grand prize drawing for Trans-Siberian Orchestra. November 27th, Extra Mile Arena. Text TSO right now to 208-336-3700. We're talking about elections. We're talking about mail-in ballots. Not absentee ballots. Keep in mind, absentee, even though I know they go through mail, are different than mail-in ballots. 208-336-3700. Phone lines are packed. People have things to say. Scott in Boise, listening on 93.1. What say you?
9: Hey, Casper. How are you, man? You know, that last caller, I thought, made an excellent point that when people who have died receive their mail-in ballots, they won't show up to the polls because they are actually dead. So I think it's that kind of insight that your callers bring to the greater listening audience, which just elevates everybody to new levels of understanding. So, I mean, I didn't even think about that. But I will say, in all seriousness, when I lived in Australia for like 3 years, mm-hmm. they had compulsory voting. Children were taught, starting at age 10 or 11, what an honor it was and a privilege and a right to be able to vote. And voting is compulsory. And if you do not vote, when you go to get your driver's license, you have to pay a fine when you go to renew your driver's license. And so
8: really?
9: I would love it if voting was mandatory and our turnouts were higher, right? I mean, I would love that. I mean, there was that one election where we had the extra 20 million votes, and I think that election, we obviously had a great turnout, right, when Biden won the election back in whenever it was.
8: 2020.
9: 2020. But I got to tell you, great conversation. I wish it was compulsory. And to the gentleman who mentioned that the dead people aren't able to show up to the polls, I'll just finish by saying thank you and continue to bring that kind of insight into this program because it elevates Mike to new levels.
8: You know, I have a similar story in that I have a grandfather, longtime Republican, always voted Republican, and found out, a few years ago, that he ended up voting, this was back in the 2020 election, that he voted for Joe Biden. And when he found out, he began rolling over in his grave.
9: I get it. I see what you did there. Yeah. Nicely done.
8: Thank you. Thank you for the
9: job, pal.
8: Yeah, thank you for the call, Scott. Appreciate the thoughts. Alan, Eagle, listening on 670 AM.
10: Good morning,
11: ladies.
8: Mail in. No, I'm not a lady.
10: No, three ladies just passed me. I'm out walking.
8: Oh, do me a favor. Holler out to them, say, how you doing?
10: No, thank you.
8: Okay. All right, mail-in voting. What are your thoughts?
10: I think mail-in voting, and it's been proven, is one of the biggest frauds in the United States compared to Medicare, Medicaid, and Social Security. Just recently
8: Wait, Alan. Did you just say that you think that mail-in voting, there's more fraud in mail-in voting than in Medicaid, Medicare, and Social Security in this country?
10: Not combined, if you took them one at a time. Not combined. I ran the stats on ChatGPT. Let me finish first. In New Jersey alone, about a month ago, I'm sure our audience will remember, accidentally some voter rolls got released. Accidentally. In that accidental release, they found 6,000 people that weren't eligible to vote. What do you think the count would be in California? And I remember calling in and letting you know, when I was a Cali, and I'm not anymore, that Orange County in California, many of the residents there, hundreds of them, got as many as 6 absentee and voters, mail-in voters, excuse me, catching my breath, and a lot of them had different names and the same address.
8: Yeah, we had the person that wrote in this morning about her sister or sister-in-law in Pullman said that for the primary this year, they got 8 different mail-in ballots that came to their house. They've lived in the same address. This has been their house for over 20 years. 8 different mail-in ballots mailed to her house with 8 different names. None of them have ever lived in the home, as far as she knows, while they've been there. And none of the ballots that arrived were either hers or her husband's name. So, I mean, we hear about it, but are they outliers or is this happening on a regular basis? We just don't know about it. I don't know. Thank you for the call. Dion. Listening this morning on 670 AM from Boise, your thoughts.
11: Thanks, Cass. I'm glad to be on. I'm actually hoping you don't hang up on me because I might say something that nobody wants to hear.
8: No, I want people to know this is just your opinion. All right? There are no wrong opinions. You have the right to your opinion, so I'm not going to hang up on you if I don't agree with it. Now, if you call me a name or something like that, maybe that. But no, I'm curious of people's opinions on this because it's becoming bigger and bigger and more of a story. So go ahead. What is your opinion?
11: Thank you, sir. Well, I think that if you want to let people mail in votes, go ahead and do it and don't be surprised when the entire country of China is mailing in letters. I mean, that's just really the bottom line of it. But the real point I wanted to make was something I noticed from personal experience. I had never voted before. I'm 50. I guess I'll be 59 here pretty soon.
8: You moved
11: to Idaho.
8: You have never voted before?
11: Well, I registered to vote when I got here. I think I was 56.
8: Wow.
11: So I've been in Idaho for four years or so. And finally decided, you know, when I registered to vote and I went down to vote, and then I had changed the address on my driver's license, I had changed addresses, but I didn't change it on my driver's license. And where I voted was at the church over on Front Street, downtown Boise. And they wouldn't let me vote because my address didn't match, but that all I needed to vote was to go home and get a utility bill or a library card. And so before anybody starts talking about how, you know, our elections are not secure at all in Idaho, because that's all I needed. I was beside myself. I thought, really, that's all I need? That's all I needed. So I just think people should know that.
8: You probably didn't have to go home, Dion, because did you drive?
11: I did. And so they said, go look in your glove box and see if you have a library card or utility bill. And you know what? I actually did. I thankfully had the power bill in my car.
8: Oh, okay. I was going to say something that everybody carries in their car that you can also use is your insurance card.
11: Sure.
8: Yeah.
11: Sure. But the point is, that's all I needed. So when I went back in there, that's my point, is that that's all I needed was the utility bill. I didn't need to prove I was an American citizen. It wasn't necessary. And that's what everybody doesn't seem to be bending their mind around. And I mean, I get it. You go down there and you just assume that, you know, because you've done it all these years, and you go and show them your ID and they go, oh, thank you for showing your ID. They don't care.
8: No,
11: that's not what they're
8: here. And here's
11: and
8: the deal.
11: That's the fact, Jack.
8: This is what the discussion, and we're not talking about this morning. That's what the SAVE Act. That's why a lot of people would like to see the SAVE Act. And when I say a lot of people,
11: I'd love to.
8: When I say a lot of people, I don't mean a lot of Republicans. I mean a lot of people. 80% of
11: I'm not even a Republican. Well, I guess I am. I wouldn't call myself a Republican. I thought I was a liberal until I moved.
8: But here's the deal. Here's the deal, Dion. It's almost 90% of Republicans. 86% of independents, and 82% of Democrats want to have people prove that they are U.S. citizens when they vote, and yet Congress can't get together and pass the SAVE Act or some form of the SAVE Act, so you have to prove that you are a U.S. citizen, even though a huge majority across all spectrums and political ideologies all think that that's an important thing to do, and they can't get it done. I don't know why.
11: Yes, I don't either. I don't either, my friend. And it bothers me that I see Senator Rich bobbling his head with he's got the bubble almost like he's on the dashboard of a car. I fought with Donald Trump to get that. You know what? You didn't fight to do anything, bro. You know, because you didn't secure our elections. You haven't done that, and so I don't know. I agree with you. I mean, I don't know. I don't know where we from here or how we fix it or why no one wants.
8: In all fairness. Because we've talked to him about this before, he is in favor of the SAVE Act.
11: Yeah, well, he needs to push it then and act like it. But I mean, I need to see action. I mean, we all do.
8: Yeah,
11: we all need to see it.
8: Yeah, I agree with you. Thank you for the call. Great thoughts, by the way. And same thing. If you have this many people across all political parties who agree that you should have to prove your citizenship to be able to vote in an election, why is that so hard to get across? Why, when you are representing the voters in America and you have this much bipartisan support for something, why can't you even get a bill up for discussion? Why is this being pushed back so hard? I don't get it. Greg Cascade, listening on 670 AM. Good morning. You're on News Talk KBOI. What about you?
12: Well, I guess when you need the votes bad, you need them even when they're dead.
8: It's illegal, and even dead people will go to prison if they vote illegally. Keep that in mind.
12: That's true. Hey, listen, you got to have an ID to buy alcohol, to get cigarettes, and you got to have something that matches, and yet we can go and vote and don't have to prove anything.
8: Yeah, we had somebody wrote in a little bit earlier this morning, and this was an interesting take. By the way, thank you for the phone call. An interesting take. And they talk about in Illinois, you don't need an ID to be able to vote. However, if you want to go to the Obama presidential library, you have to show ID. In New York, you don't have to. They're pushing against IDs to vote. You don't have to show an ID to vote. However, if you want to use the city's new grocery store to buy cheap groceries, you have to show an ID. Doesn't make sense. Text message in. No name on this. I'm assuming this text came from here in Idaho. If you recognize this, my wife received an absentee ballot request form yesterday in the mail. She didn't request it. See, how does that happen? And once again, is this Oregon? Is this a different state? Because we do have a lot of people who listen from different states. Or is this here in Idaho? And if it's here in Idaho, how did that happen? Now, did you ask your wife? Maybe she requested it and forgot. That's a possibility. Theo from Oregon writes in. See, I told you we have people from other states who listen. Being from Oregon, and at 40 years old, I have never got to experience voting in person. I would like to vote in person someday, but would have to move out of the state of Oregon. So I guess I don't have a real opinion. Yeah, you can have an opinion, even though you can't partake in it. But yeah, you're in Oregon. You're one of the 9 states who only are allowed to vote by mail. There's no other options. They automatically mail their ballots to you. 208-336-3700, #670 on your Verizon Wireless. Got to take a break. One more segment on the way. Coming up here, 13 minutes away, two things are happening. Number one, we're going to pick a winner for Trans-Siberian Orchestra. So text the word TSO, actually just text TSO. It's not even a word. Text TSO to 208-336-3700. Also, just after 10 o'clock, there's a big press conference that might be of interest to a lot of people. 44-year-old case. We'll remind you what that is coming up.
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8: One thing we are going to be keeping an eye on coming up after 10, Nate Shulman, I'm sure we'll talk about this afternoon. We'll give you the details, a big press conference about a big story from 44 years ago.
5: Nearly 44 years ago, a man was found dead at the Church of Sacred Heart here in Boise. He had a suicide note and a pocket full of $100 bills, and nobody knew his name. He died from cyanide poisoning. I'm senior reporter Roland Barris, and the Ada County Sheriff says he and the folks at Unsolved Mysteries have now solved this one, and it might have a connection to the most high-profile case of cyanide poisoning in modern history. It was December of 1982 when a man known today as the Unknown Wanderer was found dead next to a pew in Sacred Heart Catholic Church. He had 19 $100 bills in his pocket and a suicide note signed William Toomey, a name that was determined to be fake.
6: The fact that he was well-groomed, clothes was nice and neat, he looked like a very professional person, and yet there's just nothing found on him. It just leaves a lot of suspicion of what was going on, why he killed himself.
5: That's former Ada County Coroner Erwin Sonnenberg from an interview Channel 6 did with him decades later. We also interviewed the Boise police detective on the case, Frank Richardson.
7: I was good at my job, and I prided myself upon the fact that I don't care what it was, I could solve it. I didn't do this.
5: 7 years after Richardson died, the Ada County Sheriff and Unsolved Mysteries say they did what he couldn't, solve the case. Besides the man's identity being a mystery, there is much speculation about his possible involvement in the infamous 1982 Tylenol poisoning case in Chicago. 7 people died from Tylenol contaminated with cyanide. The Unknown Wanderer killed himself just 2 months after the Tylenol poisonings. The Tylenol case has never been solved, but the fear that it created in this country changed everything about the way we package our medications. Everything from bubble wrap to this foil covering that can tell if a product has been tampered with. All of that came from the Tylenol case. The Unknown Wanderer was cremated and laid to rest in Eagle under this stone with the apparent fake name Toomey on top. Now, depending on what the Ada County Sheriff has to say, a new headstone may be needed. The Ada County Sheriff and representatives from TV's Unsolved Mysteries are expected to reveal the identity of the Unknown Wanderer at a news conference tomorrow morning at 10.
8: That's this morning at 10. You know this is a big story if Unsolved Mysteries is in town. That's the dead giveaway that this is a big, big story. Nate Shulman will talk about this on his show coming up later this afternoon. We'll talk about the details that are released on our show coming up tomorrow morning. Final chance if you want your tickets to Trans-Siberian Orchestra this morning. Go ahead and text in TSO right now to 208-336-3700. TSO. 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
2: 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Podcast always free. Joining me now is former Michigan Congressman and Army veteran Peter Meyer, who served in Congress, also served in Iraq. It's great to have you here, Congressman. Welcome back.
3: Guy, always a pleasure. Thank you for having me on.
2: So you recently returned from Ukraine. Tell us about that trip. What was the purpose of the trip? What did you see?
3: Yeah, I joined a bipartisan congressional delegation, members of the House and Senate. There were some former members as well, participating in the Yalta European Strategy Gathering in Kyiv. And then we also had a...
2: And Army veteran Peter Meyer, who served in Congress, also served in Iraq. It's great to have you here, Congressman. Welcome back.
3: Guy, always a pleasure. Thank you for having me on.
2: So you recently returned from Ukraine. Tell us about that trip. What was the purpose of the trip? What did you see?
3: Yeah, I joined a bipartisan congressional delegation, members of the House and Senate. There were some former members as well, participating in the Yalta European Strategy Gathering in Kyiv. And then we also had a... I joined a bipartisan congressional delegation, members of the House and Senate. There were some former members as well, participating in the Yalta European Strategy Gathering in Kyiv. And then we also had a...

bottoming in certain areas. And also, you've got high gas prices, very high diesel prices here in the United States. That's starting to have a political impact here. There's a story today about a number of Republican candidates breaking with President Trump and saying, all right, it's time to put this to an

in certain areas. And also, you've got high gas prices, very high diesel prices here in the United States. That's starting to have a political impact here. There's a story today about a number of Republican candidates breaking with President Trump and saying, all right, it's time to put this to the United States. That's starting to have a political impact here. There's a story today about a number of Republican candidates breaking with President Trump and saying, all right, it's time to put this to

0: connections between these things are a little bit too close for me to think that they aren't related.
1: And this is a lot of you, myself included. True crime is one of those things where, you know, if I don't want to watch a movie, if I don't want to watch a drama, true crime is where you kind of dive into. And a lot of people take up true crime. A lot of people did during COVID because they were shut in. They had nowhere else to go. And maybe I could solve crimes by watching different documentaries and by helping out. And you have a lot of that stuff. And then it kind of took off from there. True crime, really, the whole true crime genre really took off during COVID and beyond. For the people who are of remembering age, because I wasn't really of remembering age during this time. All right, 1982, I was, at this time, I was still 4 years old, almost five. But I was a sheltered little kid. I didn't know anything. 40 years later, to have this story be told, family still be affected, and to then have a, I'm going to say possible connection.
0: The wording that was used in the press conference this morning mm-hmm. is they believe that this could be a viable suspect. So the way that I was going to frame this
1: mm-hmm.
0: is there are now three viable suspects: James Miller, Johnson & Johnson, and Dr. Bukowski.
1: We'll hear from Sheriff Matt Clifford next.
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3: I'm watching the Tylenol murder documentary last night, texting with a buddy of mine who heard me yesterday say, hey, before this morning's press conference, why don't you go ahead and watch the documentary just to refresh yourself with the case. And dude and I are watching this. He's in Elmore County. He's in Gem County. I'm here in Ada County. We're watching it together, miles apart, 4 minutes apart, texting each other like little girls at a sleepover. But it's still cool. The whole thing to say, gosh, if we just take a look into what evidence we have left over to chase leads years from now, using in part technology, but also good old fashioned police work. Interesting. Sheriff Matt Clifford this morning gave some background on this case. The man once known as William Toomey, now known as Dr. Batowski. Some background, Sheriff Clifford.
4: So I'll set a little bit of the scene for you. December 4th, 1982. A man walks into Sacred Heart Catholic Church here in Boise, and by that evening, he's dead. Cyanide poisoning was the ruling, according to the Ada County Coroner's Office. He had nothing on him that told us who he was, and he was carrying a wallet, no cards in it, but you could still see the sweat lines where the cards used to be. He had an ink marker, a lighter, a Seiko wristwatch, a leather belt with a distinctive coin centerpiece, and a bolo tie made of turquoise and silver. He had two key rings on him with nearly 30 keys between them. In his shirt pocket, investigators found an envelope with 19 $100 bills and a typed note signed William L. Toomey, and that name turned out to be a fake. The coroner noted some other things that stuck with the investigators for decades. The man's fingernails were finely filed. His hair had been dyed and styled, possibly with a razor. His pants looked like they had never been worn or had just been pressed. He also had a deep, even tan, the kind of tan you might get from spending time outside somewhere warm, which was odd given that it was December in Idaho. He didn't appear to be a man that had been living on the street. Whoever he was, up until the moment he walked into that church, he'd clearly been taking care of himself. But none of that told us his name. Additionally, his fingerprints didn't match anything on file, locally or with the FBI. Boise Police Department Detective Sergeant Frank Richardson caught this case that night, and he didn't let it go easily. Frank worked this case for years, and he tracked the bolo tie to a Southwest silversmith, got sketches of the man in newspapers across the country, and spent years combing through missing persons files by hand. In 1990, this case was even the subject of a segment on Unsolved Mysteries. It generated thousands of tips, but none of them panned out. Frank himself placed a call to the show's producer a month before his own retirement in 1989, hoping that someone somewhere would recognize the man's face. Frank has passed away since then, and I want to say, Frank Richardson did everything right with the case that he had in 1982. A lot of what we're going to be able to tell you today, we're able to tell you because of the groundwork and incredible investigation Frank laid out decades ago.
3: Fascinating. If you watched the Tylenol Murders series on Netflix, 208-336-3700. #670 on your Verizon wireless phone. 1-800-529-KBOI. We've done a handful of these because we watch the same stuff, folks. A lot of the time, you and I, like, hey, what are you into? Oh, did you see this? Yeah, I saw this. And you hear people talk about these true crime series wherever. If you've listened to any podcasts on the Tylenol murders, which Sophie, you did before this, you listened to a podcast.
5: I did, yes.
3: 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How are you? Do you accept it? Or do you still have questions? Because one thing I've come to glean from watching true crime documentaries is the ones that are extremely well done also edit a lot and only direct you to the evidence they want you to see on the screen. There's a lot left out. We'll talk more about this after news.
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2: Fox News, I'm Tom Rigotti. Ukrainian President Volodymyr Zelensky addresses the United Nations General Assembly shortly after meeting with President Trump. Fox's Jeff Paul has details.
3: Zelensky says not only is he ready for an energy ceasefire, but he says if Trump can organize a trilateral meeting with Russian President Vladimir Putin, that would be the most important move. But he also defended Ukraine's strikes on oil refineries in Russia.
2: This comes one day after Ukrainian forces targeted Russia's energy sector, striking an oil refinery southeast of the nation's capital. The East Coast is bracing for a nor'easter that could bring rain and strong winds to cities as far north as Boston.
4: We've got gusty winds into the 40s already, going to hit into the 60s later tonight. Just roaring right now, coming in potential for 18-foot waves.
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17: The people who told you we were going to die from climate change in 6 years are the same people saying we're going to die from AI now. And there's no comeuppance for them lying to us about climate change. We've moved on from climate change. It's not a top 14 issue in the midterms, but the Democrats don't ever acknowledge what they did to you. COVID's going to kill us all. Get the vaccine. We can justify firing you from your job. That's how bad it is. Can't go to a funeral. Kids can't graduate high school. Have a prom. You're not going to walk. Wedding. Canceled. Okay, if you want to riot in the streets, that's fine. If you want to have multiple funerals for George Floyd indoor that tens of thousands of people attend, that's fine. COVID's a sophisticated virus. It knows if you're assembling in violation of social distancing rules on behalf of a righteous and just cause. They told us that with a straight face. And when you pushed back against it, they were like, the science is settled. Follow the science.
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18: What is the biggest question you have after hearing today's press conference and watching the documentaries?
19: I want to know. I'm dropping stuff. Glad I just bought that phone. So I want to know.
18: Break it in.
19: I want to know. When you watch a true crime documentary, again, it's a TV show. You can't forget that. It is a TV program meant to keep you watching more, meant to keep you watching longer. Doesn't matter if it's Making a Murderer, doesn't matter if it's, what was the gay tiger?
18: Tiger King.
19: Yeah, Tiger King.
18: Even things like the Pepsi Jet documentary.
19: Yes.
18: Like, they interview someone in there that I think they just did because he was popular in the news at the time.
19: And that's the whole goal of media, period. Keep you watching longer, keep you listening longer. Just a little bit more. Hell, it's my job, if I'm being honest. Right? Keep you listening just a little bit more. What was the Maharajas and all that? I mean, just the crime that happened in Oregon or the cult in Oregon.
18: Oh, yeah. There was a documentary about that. It was an antelope.
19: Right.
18: It's on Netflix. If you just look up Antelope, Oregon, it'll come up.
19: And ever since that, I haven't driven through City of the Dolls at all. I just can't.
18: Really?
19: I can't do it.
18: It was outside of there.
19: It does. Close enough.
18: Okay.
19: Close enough.
18: I started watching that documentary. My dad was like, you don't need a documentary. I'll tell you all about it. I remember when it happened.
19: Because of Making a Murderer, I won't go into Wisconsin. Wisconsin's nuts.
18: No one needs to go into Wisconsin.
19: Yeah. Any hoodles. So I have to remember that there's entertainment versus real police work. Hair on the back of my neck. And that's all it is. It's just the hair on the back of my neck. I'm not saying anything's bad. I'm not saying anything's wrong. Is Ada County couldn't or
18: wouldn't
19: announce Dr. Batalsky as a suspect.
18: Before we get there, though, I think it's a little bit more necessary to give you guys some of the background, and I do want all of your opinions. So if you have an opinion on who committed the Tylenol murders, I want to hear from you. 208-336-3700. This is something I want to have a conversation about.
19: Uh-huh.
18: A lot of times people will call in and be like, did you hear this? Did you hear this? Well, now we're talking about it.
19: Yeah.
18: So call in.
19: Yeah.
18: Meanwhile, here is what Sheriff's Office Deputy Cooper said about Bukowski's background.
10: Writings from 1980 and 1981 document that Dr. Batalsky did have an interest in visiting the Chicago area. He had indicated that he had never really been there. In 2024, photos were discovered which showed Dr. Batalsky did visit the Chicago area. These were at first said to be from the latter half of 1982. However, subsequent investigation revealed these photos were likely taken in December of 1981. So, at this time, it's unclear if Dr. Batalsky returned to Chicago in 1982, and we cannot place him in Chicago in the final week of September 1982. I'd like to talk a little bit about what happened in the Sacred Heart Church. The late Father Peter O'Grady was present in the confessional around the time Dr. Batalsky died. And Dr. Batalsky is believed to have been in the Sacred Heart Church during the time of confession, in that 1 to 1.5 hour period that was on Saturdays at that time. Father O'Grady never provided a statement to investigators about what he saw or heard in the church that day. We have heard various things that may have been said or done in the church that day, and some are interesting. But in the end, we cannot independently verify what was or wasn't said in the confessional on the day Dr. Batalsky died. So where this leaves us is, while our office may have identified some possible connection between Dr. Batalsky and the 1982 events, we're not naming him as a suspect, and we cannot say he was in Chicago during the final week of September 1982. More information does exist in this case that we won't be releasing today. And before I turn it over, I'd like to just focus briefly on a timeline regarding Dr. Batalsky in the event anyone remembers him or has any additional information that they can provide. It's believed that Dr. Batalsky made some phone calls from his residence on September 14th, 1982. This was to a chemical supply company. This company was not believed to have manufactured cyanide. On October 4th, 1982, Dr. Batalsky made a phone call. This call was believed to have been made to SmithKline's Research and Development Division in Pennsylvania, a pharmaceutical company. These are some of the long-distance calls Dr. Batalsky is believed to have made, with no documented phone calls in between those dates. 7 weeks before his death and after days of preparation, Dr. Batalsky disappeared from his Las Cruces residence. His final day there was October 15th, 1982. A few days before he disappeared, Dr. Batalsky informed someone that he had already been doing a bit of traveling, although no place one would want for vacation. After leaving Las Cruces on October 15th, Dr. Batalsky is believed to have sold his car near the Mexico border in Brownsville, Texas. Dr. Batalsky died in our Boise church on December 4th, 1982, having changed his appearance with elements of dye detected in his hair. It's believed that Dr. Batalsky took intentional steps to conceal his identity, his cause of death, and the reason for his death. Dr. Batalsky was financially well off when he died. I'd like to point out that all our office has been able to do conclusively thus far is absolve Dr. Batalsky from other crimes, and these would include the homicides of priests as well as other cases that were not made public over time but were called into our office. Our goal today is to generate new leads for this case and potentially others. As an adult, Dr. Bitkowski lived in 5 states, some of them more than once. He lived in California, he lived in Texas, New Mexico, Ohio, and Florida. We're seeking cold cases involving cyanide poisoning or suspicious pill medication-related deaths from that era of the late 70s, early 80s. We're especially interested in Dr. Bitkowski's movements from October 15th to December 4th, 1982. However, our office would also be interested to learn of any possible travels or communications Dr. Bitkowski may have had at any point in 1982.
19: Okay. You think this guy did it?
18: I do. I do think that.
19: They can't put him in Chicago in the later part of 1982. They can put him everywhere else.
18: But they can't put him in Chicago. They can tie him to that area earlier that year.
19: Mm-hmm.
18: And they have a lot of evidence saying that he wanted to commit a crime exactly like this, that his coworkers have said, and they have statements from neighbors that have been corroborated about him saying, I'm going to go away, but not, and I've recently been away, but not for any reason you'd take a vacation.
19: Sheriff Clifford talked more about this later on. Dr. Park Dietz talked about the case and Dr. Bitkowski's mental state.
11: When I first got a call from Detective Cooper, the most surprising thing to me was that he was a canine handler who was doing drug interdictions on the interstate, who had devoted all of his personal time to trying to identify the unknown wanderer and figure out who was this guy? What had he done? Why had he died in Boise? I was so impressed by this that I was eager to see if I could be of assistance. And when he told me about the cyanide and the possible connection to Chicago, of course, I became very interested because this was, in my view, the most important unsolved crime in

You've already heard of his interest in cyanide, his access to cyanide, his comments about cyanide, his interest in explosives. These two phenomena, interest in poisons, interest in explosives, have in common the ability to conduct violence against multiple victims simultaneously in a manner that allows the killer to escape undetected. In a 1985 article in the New York Academy of Sciences, I suggested that one group of mass murderers were those who had that ability to set and run. I call them set and run killers, not a very good name. But there are really three ways to do that. One is an arson fire of an occupied building. Another is poisoning multiple people simultaneously. Another is explosives. The cases I knew about at that time, and this has remained true in my experience, have all been by people who had in common paranoia. The essence of paranoia is the fear that others are trying to harm a person. One can't understand paranoia without understanding fear. Dr. Bitkowski was described by those who knew him over the years as odd, strange, a loner, and paranoid. And after the head injury that Detective Cooper mentioned, he became even more paranoid, sleeping with a pistol under his pillow, thinking people were after him, thinking the US government had planted a tracking device in his brain when he was operated upon for his head injury. Imagine what it's like to be inside the mind of a person that fearful, believing these terrible things are happening. When one couples that with his belief, as he indicated in a letter, that scenes of violence could produce euphoria which would cure him of his mental illness, we can understand a motive for producing a violent event that could cure him. Now, he had tried other things to cure himself. He used opiates for some time. He used alcohol even longer. These, of course, are not effective treatments for mental illness, though many people have wished and tried to cure themselves through those substances. Nor is euphoria or the creation of violence a cure.

0: It is not associated with higher risk of violence. But when someone remains untreated for paranoid delusional ideas and also abuses substances, they put themselves in a higher risk category for future violence. And I regard that as significant in this particular case. Then we have a cascade of stressors. The death of his mother, losing his job, a divorce, the death of his father, and an embarrassing event in which he introduced at a trade conference an invention of his, and the press reported it as a flop, a failure. That was on the very day his father died in 1982. And it is not long thereafter that all of these proximal behaviors of his disappearance, the Chicago homicides, and his suicide occurred.
1: He fit the psychological profile, the behavioral profile, a behavioral profile. I'm going to take a break from this. More of our dive into the possible Boise tie to the Tylenol murders next.
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1: With more talking about the alleged tie between Boise and the Chicago Tylenol murders of 1982.
2: So here's the thing. Nate and don't even start with me. If you say alleged next, I'm going to throw something at you. Probably paper.
1: Uh-huh.
2: So Nate and I believe two different people did it. So I believe that Dr. Bukowski is the Tylenol murderer.
1: Okay.
2: That is my personal belief. I'm not saying as a statement of fact. And there's a few reasons that I believe he did it.
1: Here's the good news. He's dead, not suing you.
2: This is great. Yeah. This is great. Yeah. Awesome.
1: So is the other guy.
2: Yeah. Anyway, I believe he did it because he had motive. He had intention. I think he's smart enough to do it in a different city to get away with it. One thing in the documentary that they talk about that I think was yada yada over a lot is there are two sheriff's officers in that county that stumbled upon two boxes full of Tylenol in it.
1: At a Hojo's.
2: Yep. At just like a roadside diner, basically.
1: Yep.
2: And on the ground, there was all this powder and capsules had been split.
1: Have you ever been to a Hojo's?
2: No. I didn't even know what it was until this documentary.
1: Go ahead.
2: One of the deputies reaches down, which is crazy to me, without gloves or anything, and just handles a whole scoop full of evidence, right? But in hindsight, I'm glad he did that because they dismissed it originally, but him and his partner who went to stop and eat there, they ended up having evidence of skin cyanide poisoning from touching all of it.
1: So
2: the Tylenol murders happened the next day.
1: Ask your parents about this. There was a lot of white powder in the 80s. A lot of it. It was prevalent in a lot of places. Whether it was smashed up aspirin or Peruvian marching powder or whatever. And these two really didn't know to be on the lookout for possible cyanide.
2: No, but they also did dismiss it for, I feel, too long.
1: Right.
2: Because the first cyanide death happened the next day.
1: Mm-hmm.
2: But they didn't go back until 3 or 4 days later to investigate it. And they only had what was left.
1: Here's the thing. I don't want you to... We argue quite a bit. We discuss passionately.
2: Yeah.
1: Quite a bit. I am not saying you're wrong.
2: No, you just have a different theory.
1: Not even that. My feeling... And I'll explain this later on. I just haven't been sold on Dr. Bukowski beyond a reasonable doubt. That's all. I just haven't been sold. And maybe it's the whole audio, you know, having people talk to me, whether it's the deputy or the sheriff or the doctor, and not see those fun presentational visual packets, so I feel more involved.
2: Do you want me to create a slideshow for you?
1: I'm thinking you're a step away from drawing something out with crayons.
2: Maybe.
1: Yeah.
2: Highlighters.
1: Because I'll save this for next hour. There's one glaring part.
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3: Iran responds. I'm Lisa Lacera, Fox News. Iran's president addresses the UN General Assembly.
4: Iran's president says his country is not a terror state, but a victim.
5: Our innocent people have been the targets of cowardly attacks and aggressions imposed upon our country. And we defended ourselves with utmost strength.
4: Masoud Pezeshkian addressing world leaders at the UN a day after President Trump says he has a big decision to make between making a deal with Iran or annihilating the Islamic State. Despite the heated rhetoric, Special Envoy Steve Witkoff says negotiators did meet with mediators for several hours Tuesday.
3: Fox's Jared Halpern at the White House. The U.S. delegation walked out during the speech. Nearly $2.5 billion to rebuild Gaza. That's the proposal from President Trump's Board of Peace.
6: Currently, I think the goal is very, very clear. We want to have a Gaza Strip that could thrive and reach its full potential. In order for that to happen, it must be fully demilitarized.
3: Board of Peace member Jared Kushner at the UN. The plan would start reconstruction and set up a government in Gaza over the next 6 months. A stark warning about artificial intelligence at the UN.
7: One path leads to a world where power is concentrated, decisions are opaque, and people feel that the most important technology of their lifetime is something being done to them. The other path leads to a world where AI works for people, because people, through democratic institutions, help decide how it should develop and guide it.
3: OpenAI CEO Sam Altman, the CEO of Anthropic, said AI could be a risk to humanity. Yesterday, President Trump again brushed off concerns about AI, saying it should be embraced and even suggested calling it super intelligence. China's President Xi Jinping has arrived in Washington for talks with President Trump. A state dinner is planned for tomorrow night. 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
3: NFL receiver Antonio Brown plans to accept a plea deal on an attempted murder charge in Miami where he could avoid prison time.
10: Brown is scheduled to appear in court next week to make the deal official. In a statement, defense attorney Mark Eglar said it was, quote, an offer he couldn't refuse. The 38-year-old is accused of grabbing a handgun from a security staffer after a celebrity boxing match in Miami last year and firing two shots at a man he had gotten into a fist fight with earlier. He could have faced up to 30 years in prison if convicted. The 9-time Pro Bowler spent 12 years in the NFL, playing most of his career with the Pittsburgh Steelers. Tony Genualdo, Fox News.
3: Harvey Weinstein sentenced to 15 years in prison for the sexual assault of a woman in New York in 2006. The conviction for the assault of Miriam Halley comes more than 6 years after he was first convicted and sentenced in 2020. New York's highest court erased that conviction in 2024 and ordered a new trial where he was convicted. A voter protection campaign kicking off in California.
11: A statewide grassroots campaign called Can't Stop California is bringing together election officials, community leaders, and lawmakers like State Assembly member Isaac Bryan.
12: We're fighting to turn out the vote. We're fighting to make sure every ballot is counted. That is what we do in California. We believe democracy thrives when everybody can participate.
11: The group says its focus is to mobilize Californians to stop interference and ensure that elections in the state remain accessible and secure. It comes just days after California Democratic Governor Gavin Newsom signed 13 election security bills aimed at protecting the state's voting systems and expanding voter access in the run-up to the November midterms.
3: Fox's Tanya J. Powers. Forecasters warn Hurricane Polo will skirt the Pacific coast of Mexico and could bring mudslides and life-threatening flooding. The Category 4 storm is not expected to make landfall And tropical storm Nolo has formed in the Pacific. Forecasters warn it could impact Hawaii. I'm Lee Silasera. This is Fox News.
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2: 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Heavy and slow westbound I-4, Eisenman to Gowan. Really slow conditions. Vista through the Flying Y. There is an accident just before the Orchard overpass along westbound I-4 off to the left shoulder of the road. Slow stuff on the outbound connector. Cold through the Y. Busy from the Y to 5 Mile. Really slow traffic from 10 Mile through the new Highway 16. Interchange. ITD will close 10th Avenue under I-84 in Caldwell for three nights starting tonight. The 10th Avenue eastbound on and off ramps will also be closed tonight.
1: Weather from the CBS 2 Weather Center.
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2: From the CBS 2 Weather Center, we've got windy conditions moving into the Treasure Valley. Tomorrow's highs will be around 91. Then we'll see a major cool down heading into the first weekend of fall. Friday's highs will be in the low 80s. Saturday and Sunday will have highs in the mid to upper 60s, and we could have wind gusts up to 45 miles per.
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13: Hey friends, it's Sophie here. And because I started my morning with a 45-minute press conference and then followed that up with a 3-part Netflix documentary and a lot of research about random people a lot of us wouldn't even remember, I have decided that for Nate's show today, I'm going to be a little bit more insufferable than usual. So buckle up, and if you remember the 1982 Tylenol murders and have an idea on who the suspect could be, please call the show. Now back to the show open.
0: Just when you thought it was safe to listen to the radio again. Nate Shellman.
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13: Boise Mayor Lauren McClain has shared a statement opposing a proposed data center southeast of the city. She writes, quote, America's public lands have created a legacy unlike any in the world.
0: If you're talking about it.
13: According to the Idaho Statesman, an Idaho judge dismissed a Boise daycare's challenge to the Idaho Medical Freedom Act.
0: We're talking about it.
13: According to the Idaho Statesman, Nampa City Council members on Monday approved new regulations for e-bikes, e-scooters, and electric motorcycles, giving police more tools to enforce moving violations within city limits.
0: This is the Nate Shellman Show on the news and talk of Idaho, KBOI, Boise.
14: Talking about Boise's supposed connection. Possible.
13: Boise's connection to the 1982 Tylenol murders that happened in Chicago.
14: Possible connection.
13: Connection. Either way, it's a connection. Because we were mentioned in the press conference as this person.
14: Press conference was here. He died here.
13: Yeah. That's a connection, Nate. Do you know how many other radio stations might have blogs that allege connections to Idaho that are so outlandish? Like, oh, one time this person tried fry sauce from Boise, but
14: right,
13: they had it shipped to them, and then now they're
14: the
13: celebrities connected to Idaho. Yeah. Or one time they used a toilet that was almost in state lines.
14: I will tell you this. The entire time I'm watching this press conference and them talking about the unknown wanderer, and the alias, and then finding out that his name is Dr. Bektowski, and they're describing this cat. The entire time, I'm thinking in my head, Ted Kaczynski, the Unabomber. PhD, went nuts, started mailing in bombs. Yeah, just the entire time. Just so we're clear, I don't think this cat is a saint. I don't think he's, obviously, possibly a damaged person. And I say possibly, I say alleged, I say maybe, not to tick Sophie off, although that's a pretty welcome side bit. The guy's dead. Finding out more information about the guy is going to be difficult, and while he did go to Chicago, he wasn't, they cannot put him in Chicago around the time of the Chicago Tylenol murder. Well,
13: yet.
14: Hold on. You say yet.
13: Yes, I do say yet. Because I think there's too much evidence here to discount it. And I think we actually do need to know what circumstantial evidence was said around those confessional booths. I actually think that that is a very important part of this.
14: Sure. We might not ever know. So,
13: but
14: percentage-wise.
13: Here's the thing.
14: Percentage-wise, Sophie, how in are you on this guy did it? Percentage?
13: 98.
14: Okay.
13: Here's the thing. The guy that you think did it is James Lewis.
14: Right.
13: James Lewis has a very sordid past. So for those of you who don't know, he was the main suspect in the Tylenol murders for a long time because around the time of the Tylenol murders on October 1st, post-dated October 1st, he sent a letter to Johnson & Johnson that said, hey, you need to transfer $1 million to this account, at this bank account in Chicago. And you, once you do that, then there will be no more murders. But until you do that, there will be a ton of murders. Now, I personally think that this guy was full of it. The bank account that he listed was a boss of his wife's who fired her, and then her last check bounced, and she never got her last paycheck.
14: Right.
13: So he had it out for her. Now, do I think he probably committed other crimes? Yes. Do I think he probably... So he and his wife owned a tax service, basically, called Lewis & Lewis.
14: Mm-hmm.
13: And it was in a neighborhood that this guy lived in and had lived in his whole life. And he used to stop by and wave to their kid every day. And then one day he stopped in and asked what services and became a client of theirs.
14: Mm-hmm.
13: And eventually their kid died due to a failure of a medical device from Johnson & Johnson.
14: Mm-hmm.
13: Now, the reason I'm saying that is important for later, but we'll get there.
14: Mm-hmm.
13: Later on, a check for $5,000 was forged by Lewis to himself, to his business, under this guy's name. And that guy was found murdered and disassembled.
14: Yeah.
13: In his attic. Yeah.
14: Mm-hmm.
13: The only reason Lewis was never, this was never brought to trial is because the police never read him his Miranda rights. So then they had to discard every piece of evidence and everything Lewis had said after he wasn't read his Miranda rights, which is why the case never went to trial and it was never looked into again.
14: Mm.
13: Now, he did forge the check, and he admitted to forging the check. He said he needed money for office supplies, and he was going to pay him back within the month. He admitted to writing the letter, and I do think he wrote the letter. I don't think he actually committed the Tylenol murders for a few reasons.
14: What else did he have in all of the evidence that they looked at?

0: weeks, so like a week earlier, and then I moved to New York and was in New York at that time. And so I don't think he would have staged at a diner in the South, and I do believe that that is where the killer staged all their stuff. I don't think there was another location, which to me points to more of a traveling killer, or as Dr. Park Dietz said, a set and run killer.
1: But they did flee Chicago.
0: Yeah, but not that direction. They went the other way.
1: They went to New York. But they, you're right.
0: So not that way. And they fled before the murders, like well before the murders. So I think that's a thing to mention.
1: But he killed a guy. But you believe he killed a guy?
0: Yeah. Okay. Not in this way.
1: Got it.
0: I think poisoning someone and trying to get away, poisoning lots of people and trying to do a mass murder that way and killing one dude whose monies you want is very different motives. Just because someone killed someone doesn't mean they killed everyone. That's not how murderers typically work. There are serial killers, but serial killers follow a method, and I don't think that's this.
1: There's one part about Dr. Patowski, though, that I cannot ignore. And that anytime somebody says, they were accused of dropping 3 bags of cocaine, and it turns out that it was crack. Well, you said cocaine, not crack. Regardless, that's 3 more bags of crack or cocaine than I've ever had on my body at any time in my life. Ever. Dr. Patowski had a home test positive for cyanide. Not the same kind of cyanide that was used, but still test positive for cyanide, which I might add is more cyanide in that person's house than I have in mine.
0: And there's a thing about that. I'll tell you next.
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3: 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Still seeing some really slow stuff on westbound I-84 from Vista through the Flying Y. Plus, you got that accident just before the Orchard overpass on the left shoulder. Outbound connector running pretty heavy, and so from Cole through the Y. Really busy stuff. Meridian Road through the new Highway 16 interchange. Rehabilitation work continues on Moores Creek Bridge on Highway 21. Traffic reduced to 1 lane. Expect delays up to 15 minutes, this project going on till June.
4: Weather from the CBS2 Weather Center.
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3: From the CBS2 Weather Center, we'll have one more warm day tomorrow with highs in the low 90s, and then things start to change dramatically heading into the weekend with very windy conditions. We might even have gusts up to 45 miles per hour. Friday's highs drop to the low 80s. Saturday and Sunday, our highs will only be in the mid to upper 60s.
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12: We've both asked for people to weigh in on this. And I know for a fact, after looking at the Netflix numbers and downloads and watches, millions of people watched the Tylenol murder cold case series on Netflix. Some of you who are into true crime documentaries may have listened to a podcast on the Tylenol murders. What, Spotify?
13: Yeah, it's the Things I Learned Last Night podcast on the Tylenol murders. So if you just look up Things I Learned Last Night, Tylenol, it'll come up.
12: And I know, after talking with a number of you, I mean, there's a number of these true crime docs that they're like guilty pleasures. We don't want to admit we watch them, but we watch them. This is that. You want to change your name? Change your name. If you watched the Tylenol murders documentary, 208-336-3700, because I would encourage you, if you haven't seen it yet, to go to YouTube and watch this morning's press conference that Sheriff Matt Clifford put on. Go to YouTube, go to the Ada County page.
13: Yeah,
12: that's where we got our audio from, from the live feed. Amazing hum, guys. But you'll hear the sheriff, you'll hear the deputy, you'll hear the doctor all weigh in on the background, case in progress, and it is fascinating stuff. I'm not sold.
13: Nate's not sold. The one thing he did mention before the break, and I told you I'd explain more next,
12: mm-hmm.
13: is there was cyanide found. Basically, his brother died in 2021.
12: Dr. Bukowski was, that's who they named.
13: Yes, as the unknown wanderer, right. And they believe that there's a connection to the Tylenol murders. They're not going to name him as a suspect because they don't believe it's their job. However, someone did, and we'll get to that in a second. Mm-hmm. I know Nate's chomping at the bit. they did locate his brother and talk to him. After his brother passed away, they were able to find a desk and a bed that belonged to Dr. Bukowski. And what they found in this desk drawer was a map of Chicago, pictures of Dr. Bukowski in Chicago, and a bottle of cyanide. Now, it wasn't potassium cyanide, which was what was used for the Tylenol murders. It was actually magnesium cyanide. Now, the difference is basically chemical composition, obviously, but it was homemade. It was homemade with apricot pits and peach pits and some other ingredients. Mm. The other thing is this man was a chemist. He knew a lot about chemistry, explosives, a ton of different things like that. And he had easy access to ingredients to make potassium cyanide and had taken ingredients from a lab, which is why he had gotten fired. Now, there were a lot of things that the Ada County Sheriff couldn't say that Dr. Park Dietz actually could say.
12: Yeah.
0: Now, law enforcement is being careful not to use the word suspect in connection with Dr. Bukowski, but I'm not bound by the same rules, and so I want to share with you a series of events. Over the past few years, as the data were coming in from Detective Cooper to me, and with his permission, I presented information to various professional groups without identifying Dr. Bukowski or even Boise, giving them anonymously information about the history and the sequence of events. First was to a group of forensic psychiatrists, a national audience, very experienced people. And at the end of giving them the information, I polled them as to how many believed that he was a viable suspect for the Chicago Tylenol murders. And overwhelmingly, they regarded him as a viable suspect. A few were convinced that he was the killer. Next, I did it with a group of experienced forensic psychologists. And in that group of forensic psychologists, they were a little bit more skeptical, but again, overwhelmingly believed that this was a viable suspect, and a few were convinced he was the killer. And then Detective Cooper and I co-presented to the largest group of experienced criminal profilers at the FBI Academy, where everyone agreed this was a viable suspect, and even more were as convinced as I that Detective Cooper had solved the most important unsolved murder of my lifetime, the Chicago Tylenol murders. It's an extraordinary thing to have been around at the beginning in 1982 and now, today, in 2026, to see very likely closure that the identity

0: taking me along for the ride, and Sheriff Clifford for inviting me to be here today. Thanks very much.
1: So he fit the profile. A number of FBI profilers, experienced profilers, believe that he was a suspect. Many believe that the deputy solved the crime. Allegedly.
2: But Nate doesn't.
1: No.
2: Why not? What's your hang up here?
1: Fit the profile doesn't mean he did it. Crazy as a loon doesn't mean he did it.
2: Sure, but what about the evidence tells you he didn't?
1: Can't put him in Chicago, September through October 1982.
2: But not you can't put the guy you think did it in Chicago.
1: I can put him in Chicago closer than I can put this guy.
2: Sure, but you can't put him there at the time of the murders, or the time that the Tylenol was poisoned, or the time that the Tylenol was found. He was in New York.
1: Right.
2: So the only thing you have is that he at one point in time lived in Chicago and killed another guy, allegedly.
1: One thing you and I both agree on, there's a third suspect that damn near got glossed over completely. And that's Tylenol.
2: Johnson & Johnson.
1: Who first claimed there was no cyanide anywhere in the encapsulation plant. Then it was pointed out that, well, there's actually cyanide 500 feet from where you guys do encapsulation because you guys test for lead. And, oh, by the way, Tylenol also tests for cyanide. It tested for cyanide before anybody died. Which, why would you test for cyanide if you didn't have cyanide in the building?
2: And I think the same reason that they were testing for lead, right? So
1: right.
2: They were testing for lead to basically clear themselves.
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4: Mattson will give the ball to Gaines. Good blocking on the left side, and Gaines will go in untouched. And Broncos will have the ball twice, score twice.
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4: Throwing the ball down the middle. He's got a receiver out there. Quentin Brown caught at the 35. Turns on the Jets. 10-5. I think he's into the end zone. He is.
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6: Fox News, I'm John Saucier. President Trump suggesting in an address to the U.N. General Assembly this week that he could annihilate Iran if they don't agree to a deal. Well, Senate Majority Leader John Thune says several Republican lawmakers want to see this war against Iran come to an end.
7: We are hopeful that the administration's efforts will lead to getting the Strait of Hormuz open, getting the shipping lanes open, and taking some of the pressure off of the American people's pocketbooks.
6: Well, the midterm elections are getting underway. Mail-in ballots already going out. Early voting beginning in some states. House Minority Leader Hakeem Jeffries claims Republicans are struggling.
8: They're scared to death. They're scared to look. They're shook. These Republicans are running scared. And the American people will have the last word.
6: Now, historically, the party in power has lost congressional seats in the midterm elections. We'll see what happens this time around. 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
9: 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Heavy stuff on the freeway, Eisenman to Gowan, really slow from Vista through the Flying Y, plus still got that accident just before the Orchard overpass the left shoulder. Got to hit the slowdowns on the outbound connector around the Cole Road interchange, sluggish through the Y. Pretty slow conditions from Eagle Road through Meridian Road, then heavy all the way through the Garrity interchange. Couple projects going on to the middle of next month. Canada closed between Floating Feather and Highway 44, and Locust Grove closed between Amity and Lake Hazel.
5: Weather from the CBS 2 Weather Center.
9: From the CBS 2 Weather Center, sunny, breezy, and warm tomorrow. Highs in the low 90s. More clouds move in on Friday, and temperatures cool down by almost 10 degrees to the low 80s with more windy conditions. And the winds continue to blow all weekend. Our highs Saturday cool to the upper 60s. Sunday we'll have highs near 70.
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3: Welcome to Nate and Sophie's True Crime Radio Show podcast. Today we're talking about the unknown wanderer, once upon a time known as William Toomey. Now, later, to be discovered as
4: Dr. Bukowski. Here is a brief background on what we found out today from Ada County Sheriff. According to our TV partners at CBS2, the Ada County Sheriff's Office held a news conference on Wednesday and revealed a breakthrough in one of Idaho's longest-standing cold cases. An unknown wanderer was discovered dead under a pew at the Sacred Heart Catholic Church in Boise on December 4th of 1982. The man had committed suicide with the aid of cyanide. A typewritten suicide note and $1,900 were located with the body. He was observed at the pew shortly before his death, before the start of the confession service. The unidentified man also had a key ring on his body. One of these keys had a marking indicating it came from a hardware store in Jacksonville, Florida. An etching on the key led to a street in Florida called Mills Court. The Ada County Sheriff's Office acquired property deeds for Mills Court, and one name stood out as a descendant whose death was recorded in 1989. Ada County Sheriff's Office contacted that person's brother. Police collected a DNA sample from the brother, which was analyzed against the DNA from the unknown wanderer's wallet, revealing the two likely had the same father. The unknown wanderer was then identified as Dr. Matthew Francis Betkowski. Dr. Betkowski came from a prominent Los Angeles family. He was a chemist and a PhD holder. In 1975, he worked for a fragrance company in Jacksonville. Co-workers reported he had been talking about a perfect crime utilizing cyanide. In 1979, Betkowski worked at White Sands Test Facility in New Mexico. Fellow scientists said that before he was fired, Betkowski commented on how poison could be put in over-the-counter pills if someone wanted to. Police were summoned for a disturbance when Bukowski attempted to obtain pills from a pharmacy in Las Cruces for an experiment. In 2021, Bukowski's brother passed away. Many of Bukowski's personal items were kept in his brother's home, including a map of Chicago made in the 70s and homemade sodium cyanide, different from the potassium cyanide used in the 1982 Chicago Tylenol murders. While police can make connections between Betkowski and those murders, they cannot officially name him as a suspect and have absolved him of other crimes and cases that are not made public. Ada County Sheriff's Office has more information but will not be releasing it at this time. The Sheriff's Office hopes to generate new leads involving cyanide poisoning or suspicious pill medication-related deaths from the late 70s to early 80s and Betkowski's movements during 1982.
3: Because they can't put him in Chicago.
4: But they can't put your guy in Chicago either. So here's the deal. Nate believes that it is still, I believe his name is James Lewis.
3: Yeah.
4: Who is
3: the
4: main
3: creepiest
4: guy.
3: Human being that was in the Netflix. I mean, just when I saw it, just something about his face, when I saw his teeth. Sorry.
4: Oh, sure. He's definitely committed crimes. He's gone to jail twice. So, now he's dead. But he went to jail twice. So he definitely has done some bad things. I just don't think it was this bad thing.
3: Okay.
4: And I don't think you can say he did based on his other bad things. Actually, no, you can't, because you can't in a court of law. So,
3: yeah, right.
4: There's that.
3: And just to be clear, the only thing that's missing from this conversation with Sophie and myself is either coffee or wine.
4: Yeah.
3: That's it. Like, we can't drink here in the studio or while we're live on air. But if we were doing a podcast, we'd be hammered. Probably throwing stuff at each other.
4: Probably.
3: In good fun.
4: Yes.
3: If you watched the Netflix documentary, Tylenol Murders, 208-336-3700. If you watched this morning's
4: press conference.
3: If you watched this morning's press, we just got a text message, and I've been wanting to do that show. If you watched this morning's press conference with the Ada County Sheriff and unsolved, real unsolved mysteries. 208-336-3700. If you haven't, you can go to YouTube, go to the Ada County page. For those of you that didn't know, Ada County has a YouTube channel, and watch the press conference. Also, watch the documentary.
4: I think it's fascinating. There are a few things that make me think this guy is more likely than your guy.
3: Okay.
4: There are also a few interesting things I think we should get into, because we've talked about who you think, the suspect you think is, is the killer. We've talked about the suspect I think is
3: your
4: the killer.
3: Your guy did have a little bit of cyanide, which is...
4: a lot on him, and he killed himself by cyanide.
3: Yeah.
4: So there's a lot of connections there. He also talked about killing people with cyanide and talked about to coworkers that it would be the perfect crime. And then he got fired from there. And then he worked at a lab where he told everyone that it would be really easy to poison over-the-counter medication. And then he got fired for stealing supplies. So there's a lot there as well.
3: Mm-hmm.
4: I will say there is a third suspect we haven't touched on a whole lot. So Johnson & Johnson is the manufacturer of Tylenol. And in the Netflix documentary and online, you'll see a lot of rhetoric about, you know, I think like they shouldn't have been able to handle their own investigation, which is fair. Johnson & Johnson lied about not having cyanide in their manufacturing plants. The things that keep me away from saying, yeah, it was Johnson & Johnson, right, is a few different things. So, one, different batch numbers. The poisoned medications came from different batch numbers and from different manufacturing plants. It also doesn't explain why there was cyanide-laced Tylenol found outside of a diner in South Chicago. It doesn't, in a suburb of South Chicago.
3: And if it was Tylenol behind the whole thing,
4: yeah,
3: we would have seen a lot more than just Chicago.
4: Yes. I think it would have been more widespread.
3: Yeah.
4: Now, to the point of a point that was made in the documentary, we might not actually know how many people truly died from this. Because if an old person took it and they died, we might just think it was old age. And maybe an autopsy wouldn't be done.
3: Or somebody who was behind the wheel of a car.
4: Yeah, that was mentioned as well.
3: Right.
4: So we actually don't know how widespread this was. And it is a tragedy, and we should remember that while we discuss it. There was also a 1986 murder that happened because of cyanide-laced Tylenol. And it was one lady who died from it, and it was in a tamper-proof bottle.
3: Mm-hmm.
4: And so that has never been solved either.
3: Right. Now, Sheriff Clifford, who might join us tomorrow. One thing I walked away from the press conference... Sophie got mad at me. How are you walking away now? Sheriff Clifford did address the question why Ada County Sheriff didn't name him as a suspect.
5: I guess to dovetail on that a little bit and explain, we've sent all our information over to the Chicago area, so it's really not... it's not our job to name him as a suspect, if that makes sense. This is not an Idaho case. The Tylenol killers case remains with Chicago because that's their job. So we've sent everything to them, and what they do with it is whatever they want to do. If they use it and rule him out, then we're all okay with that too. Really what we are looking for is kind of the other side of the coin of, do you have any information where he was in other parts of the country, or maybe even in Chicago or in Boise, that could help us kind of solve the overall mystery? So there's kind of two points there. We have all the big case file that Detective Cooper's worked up, and we've sent that on to the people who are in charge of the case. And we don't necessarily work that angle. We work the angle of really where was this person and how did he end up in Boise?
3: Get ready for a healthy dose of skepticism.
4: You didn't even let me finish my point.
3: Right. Get ready for a healthy dose of skepticism. Next.
6: 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Really busy on the freeway. Eyes of McDowell really slow as well from Broadway through the Flying Y. An accident just before Orchard has been cleared up, no longer causing any problems. Outbound connector very slow from Cole through the merge. Heavy traffic basically from the Flying Y all the way to Garrity.
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4: There.
6: From the CBS 2 Weather Center, we've got windy conditions moving into the Treasure Valley. Tomorrow's highs will be around 91. Then we'll see a major cool down heading into the first weekend of fall. Friday's highs will be in the low 80s. Saturday and Sunday will have highs in the mid to upper 60s, and we could have wind gusts up to 45 miles per hour.
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0: 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Now back to Nate Shellman on News Talk KBOI.
1: And I do feel bad because the point I glossed over last bit, sorry, Sophie, because I did cut you off, was there was a lady who had just given birth at a hospital, and she was given extra strength Tylenols from the hospital that she then put into a bottle of regular strength Tylenol. And four of the six tested positive?
2: Yeah.
1: Yeah. For cyanide.
2: For cyanide, yeah. We were just talking about apple seeds off air. Unrelated.
1: I need you to brace yourself.
2: Okay.
1: Because you might be really mad at me.
2: I don't know that I will be. I think I just, yeah.
1: Tomorrow, we have scheduled to have the Ada County Sheriff on with us. Now, he's the Ada County Sheriff. He's extremely busy. The doctor that was brought in, Dr. Partdeets, was brought in also through Real Unsolved Mysteries. Real Unsolved Mysteries is a TV show on Roku, or
2: I think now it used to be on.
1: Used to be on TV.
2: Yeah,
1: yeah. And the sheriff in the press conference talked about an upcoming podcast, upcoming presentation, upcoming series of The Unknown Wanderer, Tylenol Murders, Boise Connection, right? I mean, what is it, October 7th?
2: I thought it was October 9th.
1: Okay,
2: somewhere around there.
1: Yeah.
2: Beginning of October, and it's called Unmasking the Tylenol Killer.
1: So the sheriff's department wouldn't say who did it. That's also a legal issue. All right? You don't want to say somebody did it because that would be police investigators trying and adjudicating them. Right. We don't do that. So the TV guy, who also is a doctor, let's not gloss over that. All right. I mean, he's not like Dr. Laura, but he's actually a doctor, forensics, all of it. Makes me wonder how much reimbursement, how many of the investigative fees, what the relationship is between Ada County and a TV series. Was this backfunded? Was this backlined by a production company? Did an investigation happen for a podcast, or did a podcast happen for an investigation? That is the skeptical part I have in this whole thing. You think I'm nuts?
2: Wouldn't they have to put that in Transparent Idaho? Because it's incoming money.
1: I don't know if it was reimbursement. If it was reimbursement for costs and not income. You get paid a salary. I get paid a salary.
2: Yeah.
1: I don't know if the rules are different. Hey, will you guys look into this and we'll pay your fees? We'll pay your costs.
2: I think that's interesting.
1: Over time.
2: They did allude to the detective in charge being a fan of the show.
1: Right.
2: And in the 90s watching the show and recognizing the church from Boise. And then in 2014 they opened it and he was made the lead detective. But I am an optimist. I'm not a fatalist, and I'm not as skeptical as some. And so I would say that that's just like a cool thing that happened. I don't know that they're related, but I like the question.
1: Never. And I hope to get a chance to ask Sheriff Clifford that tomorrow. He's on schedule to join us on the program. Don't know if it's going to be the 3 o'clock hour or 4 o'clock hour or whatever, because he's the sheriff. Every once in a while, something really cool happens. This is something really cool. I thought it was really cool. Sophie freebased it. We'll talk more about it next.
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3: Rolling out the red carpet, I'm Lisa Lucera, Fox News. China's President Xi Jinping has arrived in D.C. ahead of tomorrow's summit with President Trump. Treasury Secretary Scott Bessent says the U.S. and China have agreed to extend the so-called Busan Agreement.
4: The detente, economic detente between the two countries that was scheduled to end on November 10th, that is going to be extended until January 10th to give us more time to see what we can do on the economic front.
3: On Fox's special report with Brett Baer, but some Democrats are not happy about the visit.
5: The kind of lavish, over-the-top celebration is really, I think, distasteful and dangerous.
3: Connecticut Senator Richard Blumenthal, this coming after reports China assisted Iran in technology that may have been used to kill U.S. troops in the Middle East. One day after President Trump said he had a decision to make about how to proceed in Iran, that country's president, Masoud Pezeshkian, responded during his address at the U.N. General Assembly.
6: They came into surrounding territories and targeted our universities, our healthcare centers, our schools, our hospitals, our infrastructures, all of it against international law.
3: Despite the heated rhetoric, Special Envoy Steve Witkoff says U.S. and Iranian representatives met for several hours yesterday. Independent Senator Bernie Sanders and Democratic Congressman Greg Kassar are pushing legislation that would ban artificial superintelligence and pause advanced AI development until some guidelines are established.
7: The bill, provided to the Associated Press, would also create a federal agency to oversee advanced AI. It comes as some leaders in the AI industry have called for Congress to impose guardrails on the technology, and multiple employees at leading AI companies have endorsed the bill.
3: Fox's Tanya J. Powers, America's listening to Fox News.
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3: In Mississippi, arrest a second suspect in connection with the death of a woman found hanged.
11: Police in Jackson, Mississippi say a second man is now jailed for alleged involvement in the death of a woman found hanged from a tree in the yard of an abandoned home last month. 25-year-old Ernest Lloyd Jr. was arrested Tuesday. 51-year-old Sharquez Ratliff had been arrested earlier this month and is being held without bond. Police say a third suspect is now being sought. The victim is identified as 29-year-old Tasia Fortune, who was a mother of four, but whose family says struggled with homelessness in recent years. Evan Brown, Fox News.
3: The government of Jamaica has announced its reparations case against Britain has been referred to the United Kingdom's highest court of appeal. The British government has consistently rejected calls for financial reparations for its former colonies, but King Charles has made what some are calling an unprecedented move. Jamaica's Minister of Culture, Gender, Entertainment, and Sport, addressing the island's House of Representatives, noted the significance of the decision, though critics questioned the optics of the filing. 11 people are shot dead at a house party in South Africa.
12: Police say they believe three attackers were responsible for this massacre. One of the victims was a pregnant woman. It happened last night in the Kwamakuta township near Durban on South Africa's east coast. People had gathered at the house for a party when the suspects entered and opened fire. Officers say some of those attending the party had previously been subject to criminal investigation. While the motive hasn't been confirmed, they're not ruling out a feud between rival gangs. No arrests have yet been made. Jonathan Savage, Fox News.
3: The Colosseum in Roma, Italy, closed for 2 days after a worker fell to his death. The 22-year-old died yesterday while installing cabling for an illumination project. Authorities are investigating the circumstances of his death. I'm Lee Silicera. This is Fox News.
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2: 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Still pretty heavy on westbound 94 by Micron between Eisenman and Gowan. Going to hit some more big slowdowns just before the Broadway interchange. Very sluggish through that merge point at the Flying Y. Plus, you got an accident on westbound 94 just past the Maple Grove overpass, way over to the right shoulder of the road. Seeing some heavy and slow stuff around the Eagle Road interchange. Pretty busy from 10 mile through the Garrity exit. ITD closing 10th Avenue under I-84 in Caldwell for 3 nights starting tonight.
1: Weather from the CBS 2 Weather Center.
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2: From the CBS 2 Weather Center, we'll have one more warm day tomorrow with highs in the low 90s, and then things start to change dramatically heading into the weekend with very windy conditions. We might even have gusts up to 45 miles per hour. Friday's highs drop to the low 80s. Saturday and Sunday, our highs will only be in the mid to upper 60s.
13: Hey friends, it's Sophie here. And because I started my morning with a 45-minute press conference and then followed that up with a 3-part Netflix documentary and a lot of research about random people a lot of us wouldn't even remember, I have decided that for Nate's show today, I'm going to be a little bit more insufferable than usual. So buckle up, and if you remember the 1982 Tylenol murders and have an idea on who the suspect could be, please call the show. Now back to the show open.
0: Just when you thought it was safe to listen to the radio again. 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
13: Boise Mayor Lauren McClain has shared a statement opposing a proposed data center southeast of the city. She writes, quote, America's public lands have created a legacy unlike any in the world.
0: If you're talking about it.
13: According to the Idaho Statesman, an Idaho judge dismissed a Boise daycare's challenge to the Idaho Medical Freedom Act.
0: We're talking about it.
13: According to the Idaho Statesman, Nampa City Council members on Monday approved new regulations for e-bikes, e-scooters, and electric motorcycles, giving police more tools to enforce moving violations within city limits.
0: This is the Nate Shellman Show on the news and talk of Idaho, KBOI, Boise.
14: To the one person that texted in and said, can you do the DB Cooper mystery next? We might have to take a week for that. That's a guilty pleasure of mine. Don't know about you, Sophie.
13: I am more fascinated by the recent things that have happened where they think they found the guy.
14: But yes. You know what? We'll do the DB Cooper thing like this if there is an alleged Boise tie.
13: Maybe this should be like our podcast where every once in a while we just sit down and talk about these mysteries that we're obsessed with outside of work.
14: The thing, and we got a text message, what the heck are you guys even talking about today? Okay, first things first. Earlier today, there was a press conference held by the Ada County Sheriff's Department. And they had an announcement to make regarding a person, a John Doe, who was found underneath a pew at Sacred Heart Catholic Church in 1982. Suicide. Had $1,900 on him. $1,100 bills.
13: Suicide by cyanide.
14: Suicide by cyanide. Thank you. And was buried under a name that turned out to be fake. Had a note and everything. Name was fake. And they knew it was fake later on. But then it was kind of a cold case. All right, well, somebody, as the story goes, Yeah, all right, let's take a look at some of this. You know, it's 2025, it's 2026, 2024, whatever the year was. Says, let's see if we can use more technology. And there was a lot of groundwork that was done then. Sheriff Clifford, give us more background about this case.
15: So I'll set a little bit of the scene for you. December 4th, 1982. A man walks into Sacred Heart Catholic Church here in Boise. And by that evening, he's dead. Cyanide poisoning was the ruling, according to the Ada County Coroner's Office. He had nothing on him that told us who he was. And he was carrying a wallet, no cards in it, but you could still see the sweat lines where the cards used to be. He had an ink marker, a lighter, a Seiko wristwatch, a leather belt with a distinctive coin centerpiece, and a bolo tie made of turquoise and silver. He had two key rings on him with nearly 30 keys between them. In his shirt pocket, investigators found an envelope with 19 $100 bills and a typed note signed William L. Toomey, and that name turned out to be a fake. The coroner noted some other things that stuck with the investigators for decades. The man's fingernails were finely filed. His hair had been dyed and styled, possibly with a razor. His pants looked like they had never been worn, or just been pressed. He also had a deep, even tan, the kind of tan you might get from spending time outside somewhere warm, which was odd given that it was December in Idaho. He didn't appear to be a man that had been living on the street. Whoever he was, up until the moment he walked into that church, he'd clearly been taking care of himself. But none of that told us his name. Additionally, his fingerprints didn't match anything on file, locally or with the FBI. Boise Police Department Detective Sergeant Frank Richardson caught this case that night, and he didn't let it go easily. Frank worked this case for years, and he tracked the bolo tie to a Southwest silversmith, got sketches of the man in newspapers across the country, and spent years combing through missing persons files by hand. In 1990, this case was even the subject of a segment on Unsolved Mysteries. It generated thousands of tips, but none of them panned out. Frank himself placed a call to the show's producer a month before his own retirement in 1989, hoping that someone somewhere would recognize the man's face. Frank has passed away since then, and I want to say, Frank Richardson did everything right with the case that he had in 1982. A lot of what we've been able to tell you, what we're going to be able to tell you today, we're able to tell you because of the groundwork and incredible investigation Frank laid out decades ago.
14: This wasn't a vagabond. This was somebody who took care of themselves. Wasn't from around here. Turns up at a church, under a pew, on the day of confession, committing suicide. People don't come from nowhere. People come from somewhere. People come from families. People come from, apparently, all around. Sheriff's Deputy Cooper gave us some more background as to who this person was and how they came to determine it.
16: Writings from 1980 and 1981 document that Dr. Betkowski did have an interest in visiting the Chicago area. He had indicated that he had never really been there. In 2024, photos were discovered which showed Dr. Betkowski did visit the Chicago area. These were at first said to be from the latter half of 1982. However, subsequent investigation revealed these photos were likely taken in December of 1981. So

0: the 1982 events, we're not naming him as a suspect, and we cannot say he was in Chicago during the final week of September 1982. More information does exist in this case that we won't be releasing today. And before I turn it over, I'd like to just focus briefly on a timeline regarding Dr. Bitkowski in the event anyone remembers him or has any additional information that they can provide. It's believed that Dr. Bitkowski made some phone calls from his residence on September 14, 1982. This was to a chemical supply company. This company was not believed to have manufactured cyanide. On October 4th, 1982, Dr. Bitkowski made a phone call. This call was believed to have been made to SmithKline's Research and Development Division in Pennsylvania, a pharmaceutical company. These are some of the long-distance calls Dr. Bitkowski is believed to have made, with no documented phone calls in between those dates. 7 weeks before his death and after days of preparation, Dr. Bitkowski disappeared from his Las Cruces residence. His final day there was October 15th, 1982. A few days before he disappeared, Dr. Bitkowski informed someone that he'd already been doing a bit of traveling, although no place one would want for vacation. After leaving Las Cruces on October 15th, Dr. Bitkowski is believed to have sold his car near the Mexico border in Brownsville, Texas. Dr. Bitkowski died in our Boise church on December 4th, 1982, having changed his appearance with elements of dye detected in his hair. It's believed that Dr. Bitkowski took intentional steps to conceal his identity, his cause of death, and the reason for his death. Dr. Bitkowski was financially well off when he died. I'd like to point out that all our office has been able to do conclusively thus far is absolve Dr. Bitkowski from other crimes, and these would include the homicides of priests as well as other cases that were not made public over time but were called into our office. Our goal today is to generate new leads for this case and potentially others. As an adult, Dr. Bitkowski lived in 5 states, some of them more than once. He lived in California, he lived in Texas, New Mexico, Ohio, and Florida. We're seeking cold cases involving cyanide poisoning or suspicious pill medication-related deaths from that era of the late 70s, early 80s. We're especially interested in Dr. Bitkowski's movements from October 15th to December 4th, 1982. However, our office would also be interested to learn of any possible travels or communications Dr. Bitkowski may have had at any point in 1982.
1: And it turns out that one doctor isn't going to hold back and wants to name exactly who this person is. We'll cover that next.
2: KBOI Traffic.
3: 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Pretty slow in downtown Boise on northbound Broadway approaching Front Street. Really heavy and slow on Front Street from Broadway through 9th. Outbound Connector, very slow conditions from Cole through the Flying Y. Westbound I-84, heavy and slow from Broadway through the Merge. Still got an accident on the freeway just past the Maple Grove overpass. Way over to the right shoulder. Heavy traffic from Broadway all the way through the Garrity Interchange.
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3: From the CBS 2 Weather Center, sunny, breezy, and warm tomorrow with highs in the low 90s. More clouds move in on Friday, and temperatures cool down by almost 10 degrees to the low 80s with more windy conditions. And the winds continue to blow all weekend. Our highs Saturday cool to the upper 60s. Sunday we'll have highs near 70.
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0: This is the station that gives you the voice. 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
1: Harvey, I'm so glad you called in, wondering why we have spent this much time talking about this issue, which is based on a John Doe found in Boise at a Boise Catholic Church in 1982. I wasn't around here in 1982. Sophie wasn't around, period. But I wasn't around here. But at a time where you have probably some people here in the Treasure Valley going, hey, I don't know if the Treasure Valley knew at the time in 1982 whether this guy died from suicide by cyanide. But cyanide, at the time, was a topic. It was national news that there was Tylenol poisoned in the Chicago area. That's a sizable town. Also, sizable train stop, and trains were still being used back then. Only to find out that that John Doe may be, possibly, allegedly, the Tylenol murderer. I'm not sold on it. Someone else in the studio is.
2: I am.
1: And I said allegedly twice just to watch her left eye tick.
2: I mean, I think that's fine. I think we don't know for sure. I think we need more evidence to connect him to Chicago, but I think the evidence up there is very strong and stronger than any I've heard.
1: Well, you are in good company because there is a doctor who agrees with you from the Real Unsolved Mysteries.
3: Now, law enforcement is being careful not to use the word suspect in connection with Dr. Bukowski, but I'm not bound by the same rules, and so I want to share with you a series of events. Over the past few years, as the data were coming in from Detective Cooper to me, and with his permission, I presented information to various professional groups without identifying Dr. Bukowski or even Boise, giving them anonymously information about the history and the sequence of events. First was to a group of forensic psychiatrists, a national audience, very experienced people. And at the end of giving them the information, I polled them as to how many believed that he was a viable suspect for the Chicago Tylenol murders. And overwhelmingly, they regarded him as a viable suspect. A few were convinced that he was the killer. Next, I did it with a group of experienced forensic psychologists. And in that group of forensic psychologists, they were a little bit more skeptical, but again, overwhelmingly believed that this was a viable suspect, and a few were convinced he was the killer. And then Detective Cooper and I co-presented to the largest group of experienced criminal profilers at the FBI Academy, where everyone agreed this was a viable suspect, and even more were as convinced as I that Detective Cooper had solved the most important unsolved murder of my lifetime, the Chicago Tylenol murders. It's an extraordinary thing to have been around at the beginning in 1982 and now today in 2026 to see very likely closure that the identity

0: taking me along for the ride, and Sheriff Clifford for inviting me to be here today. Thanks very much.
1: More details of the possible connection between the unknown wanderer and the Tylenol poisonings will be presented in an upcoming brand new Unsolved Mysteries documentary, Unmasking the Tylenol Killer. The Ada County Sheriff's Office worked closely with Unsolved Mysteries. This is going to be on Roku, on the Roku channel, October 9th. Yep, I'm going to be watching it. I don't even know if I have that channel. I'm going to download it now. Do I have to download it? Is that a pay thing or free thing?
2: I'll find out for you.
1: Okay, good.
2: I got you.
1: I was like, one of us has a password for it. Is it you or me? I might have a password for it.
2: I might have access to it.
1: Yeah. But every once in a while, Boise, Idaho finds itself in the center of the universe. This is possibly, allegedly, one of those times.
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6: Fox News, I'm Tom Rigotti. President Trump is hosting Chinese leader Xi Jinping for a state visit a day after addressing the UN General Assembly. Fox's Lucas Tomlinson is at the White House.
7: Talks on trade and artificial intelligence are expected to dominate the summit in Washington, the leader's first meeting since Xi hosted Trump in Beijing in May. President Trump mentioned China only one time in his UN address, vowing the U.S. must win the AI race.
6: Iran President Masoud Pezeshkian delivers his address before the United Nations General Assembly today, where he talked about the impact that the war with the U.S. has had on his nation.
8: Pezeshkian framed Iran as the victim. He held up photos of children that he said were killed by American and Israeli bombs, and he vowed that his country would never cede control of the Strait of Hormuz. As he began his address, a lone U.S. diplomat walked out.
6: That's Fox's Eric Shawn. 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
9: 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Slow trying to get out of downtown Boise, 184, the connector Curtis through the Flying Y. Westbound 94, looks like the big delay started at the Vista interchange now, then really sluggish to the merge. Still got an accident westbound 94 just past the Maple Grove overpass, way over to the right shoulder of the road. Going to hit some more slowdowns just after Eagle Road. Continues heavy all the way through the Garrity interchange. Rehabilitation work continues on Moores Creek Bridge on Highway 21. Traffic reduced to one lane. Got delays up to 15 minutes until June.
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9: From the CBS 2 Weather Center, we've got windy conditions moving into the Treasure Valley. Tomorrow's highs will be around 91. Then we'll see a major cool down heading into the first weekend of fall. Friday's highs will be in the low 80s. Saturday and Sunday will have highs in the mid to upper 60s, and we could have wind gusts up to 45 miles per hour.
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1: And now it's time for three stories that have nothing to do with a John Doe found in 1982 or the Tylenol murders. In fact, they're all local. Just to be clear, every single one of them is local. Before I start the first story, I want to go back to the KBOI Daily Poll, which we posted a couple days ago, and we've left it up there. I've asked a number of you to weigh in on this because every once in a while, there's an issue that has a... Now, not everything's partisan. Lately, it's turned into be partisan. Lately, the AI information technology story, whether it's AI, whether it's data centers, has somehow become an anti-Trump movement. And I actually don't understand that. I don't understand that. Years ago, I remember talking about the CHIPS Act. Whether or not the federal government should spend trillions of dollars giving money to federal companies to develop chips, knowing that one of those companies was in fact Micron. And I likened it to the auto bailout, the GM auto bailout, Chrysler, all of it. And I got told by a number of people, well, we can't let China take over. We can't let China win. We can't let China win. And even though some in our delegation voted against it, the Biden administration passed it. The Biden administration legislature at that time passed the CHIPS Act. And everybody's happy. Risch is happy. Crapo's happy. Fulcher's happy. Simpson's happy. They're all happy. Because Micron benefited from it. And again, for me, it's a principled issue. You might disagree with my principles, and that's fine. Here we are. What, 6 years later? No, 5 years later, 4 or 5 years later, 4 years later. Here we are 4 years later, and now we're developing data centers. Now, those chips, the CHIPS Act, by the way, responsible for the large addition to Micron. They don't get that money. They don't get billions of dollars. They don't get to make more chips. They don't get to all the RAM, all blah, blah, blah, blah, blah, and AI. And here we are. Now, AI, bad. Technology, bad. It wasn't bad 4 years ago. Now it's bad. And now Trump's bad. And now I don't understand. To the point that these companies are asking for the federal government, please regulate us. Regulate yourselves. If you're going too fast, slow the hell down. You're riding a bicycle. It's not hard to figure out. You're in charge of your factory. Figure it out. Mayor McLean issued a statement on the data centers, which I find fascinating. CBS 2, Sophie, tell us more.
2: According to our TV partners at CBS 2, Boise Mayor Lauren McLean has shared a statement opposing a proposed data center southeast of the city. She writes, quote, America's public lands have created a legacy unlike any in the world. They are held in trust for each of us, for our kids and their kids. Nearly every Boisean will tell you that easy access to open space is one of the most special things about living here. Sell-offs of public lands to build mega data centers is short-sighted. Boiseans and Idahoans know that public lands should stay in public hands. And to be clear, no data center of this size should be considered anywhere until there is a statewide framework in place that protects Boiseans, Idahoans, and our precious natural resources from the devastating consequences these mega data centers can bring.
1: Devastating. Ooh, that's a big word, devastating. Hmm. Well, it's not in Boise. It's adjacent to Boise. But this is also coming from the city that spent a couple, $1 million to buy an old bar, and they don't know what the hell they're going to do with the land. But they like to lecture everybody else on what to do with their land. Furthermore, to the best of my knowledge, nothing was on that land. Nothing. Sagebrush. Sagebrush was on that land. Nobody was grazing it. Nobody was farming it. Nothing. People might have been four-wheeling on it. And if it wasn't going to be a data center, maybe they don't like it because it was passed over or not approved to be a solar plant. But hey, public land should be in public hands. She quoted the bumper sticker. Good on her. Good on her. To go back to the KBOI Daily poll, 53% of you are in favor of data centers if we can reduce natural resource use and not increase our power bill. 13% of you are in favor of this 4 million square foot data center. 34% of you are against it, period, point blank. And here's what I want to talk about the people who are against. Not all of you are liberal. Not all of you are conservative. You're actually coming from two different political spheres, political sides, and you're against the same thing for maybe the same reason. I hope you're not politically driven. It's my desire, because we've just become so politically charged over everything. It's so hard to determine whether or not we are in favor of something or not based on what the jerseys are saying. Well, the blue jersey says it's a bad idea, but the red jersey says it's a good idea. Well, if the red jersey says it's a good idea, then it's automatically a bad idea. Keep your concerns legitimate. And keep the politics out of it. It's difficult at times. Sean, I'm coming to you when we come back. Traffic and weather right now.
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4: 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Still pretty slow in downtown Boise on Front Street, Broadway through 9th. Outbound connector plan on hit the brakes around the Curtis Interchange. Really slow from there through the Flying Y. Westbound I-4, heavy and slow from Vista through the merge. Still got that accident just past the Maple Grove overpass, way over to the right shoulder. Heavy traffic on the freeway, Eagle Road through the Garrity Interchange. ITD closing 10th Avenue under I-84 and Caldwell for three nights starting tonight. Plus a 10th Avenue eastbound on and off ramps will be closed tonight as well.
5: Weather from the CBS 2 Weather Center.
4: From the CBS 2 Weather Center, we'll have one more warm day tomorrow with highs in the low 90s. And then things start to change dramatically heading into the weekend with very windy conditions. We might even have gusts up to 45 miles per hour. Friday's highs drop to the low 80s. Saturday and Sunday, our highs will only be in the mid to upper 60s.
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1: Hey, Sean, politically speaking, how would you describe yourself? Is your name Sean?
2: Yep.
1: Okay.
2: Are you referring to?
1: Overall, in general.
2: Conservative.
1: Okay. Do you have concerns about data centers? Yes or no?
2: I do not, and I have first-hand experience with them, so that's like, why I was calling in.
1: Like you've worked at one and all that?
2: I have been in them, yes. I've been in multiple states and multiple of them.
1: Okay, so the concerns that one has about water, power, and all that?
2: So let's talk about that. For one, the water usage is changed from the same use that they have. They've gone to a non-water usage system. And they're going to continue, you know, developing that. And the water isn't a concern to me whatsoever. Their concern is to make everybody happy, and they're going to fix that problem. It's a recycled system.
1: How about the power use?
2: On the power side, they're going to be required to build their own power sources. So going forward, they're going to build their own nuclear power plants on site. I mean, It's a no-brainer. It's not causing my bill to go up. They're paying their bill.
1: I think this one is going to be a natural gas. Not to correct you for the. Sorry, just to be clear, they're not talking about a nuclear power plant with this one. It's a natural gas power plant.
2: Okay.
1: Yeah.
2: Yes. Yeah. But that's a requirement now from the federal government, is that they have their own power. So what does that concern my power? It doesn't. They pay their power.
1: I just know there's a lot of people in Cuna and Nampa who live by a data center who had their power bills go up. Are you saying it's a coincidence?
2: It is a coincidence, and I do want to address one thing with the noise pollution. Right, everybody thinks there's going to be a big noise factor and all this. The only reason that noise would be attributed to those data centers is if the power went out, then the diesel generators would turn on, and that would just make sure that the data is still running. It's
1: backup.
2: Backup system.
1: Yeah. Okay.
2: It's the only reason that the
1: how much? Wait. Hold on. Time out. Sorry. Nerd time. I got a nerd on this.
2: Yep.
1: So we work at 15th and Bannock. For those of you that have ever driven by 15th and Bannock, it's a baby crap green building with the garage underneath. I normally would use a different word, but yeah, I'm on the radio. But we have a backup system, and there's a generator. How many freaking generators does it take to power 4 million square feet of server?
2: Hundreds, but you have to imagine your big Caterpillar generator that's on site over there has no air pollution protection on it whatsoever. It's old, right? So these ones all have massive units above them that you won't even see any smoke coming out of them. Now, if the power goes out, those kick on, and it's how long does the power ever go out? An hour?
1: We don't know. Then?
2: You don't know, right? It could be a major storm.
1: We're not in Eagle. We're at 15th and Bannock.
2: Right.
1: Right.
2: So if the power goes on, that diesel unit turns on, and it does blow a lot of smoke out of it.
1: Yeah.
2: Okay.
1: Okay. Yeah. All right. John, one day we'll have the master class on data centers, and you're going to be a part of it. I'm actually out of time today. Something tells me we're going to be bringing this up again, Sean, okay? I promise you.
2: 100%. I'm in.
1: All right. Be good, brother. Appreciate the call. Oh, I love it when people are passionate about a subject. I do. Because even if you weren't passionate about something, hearing somebody else is passionate about it might either draw you toward it or further away from it, but regardless, gives you a direction. Which is why we talked about the Unknown Wanderer for the better part of this show.
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